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0: Perfect Circle at 93.3 WMMR. Everything that rocks and rolls with Starless. Maynard penning that one and criticizing the power-hungry citizens. Lord Billy Howard out. Josh Freeze on the drums. And members of the Pumpkins and the Eagles of Death Metal. Due to be on their yet-to-be-titled upcoming fifth album. It'll follow up Eat the Elephant. And the first new tunes we're getting from them since 2009. Preceded by Y&T and Summertime Girls. Very appropriate sound of the season. As we wish the rhythm guitarist Joey Alves a heavenly happy 72nd birthday. Lived until 2017. Passed away from colitis at the age of 63. He played on all of their successful mid-80s records, including In Rock We Trust and Down for the Count. And he would chunk away on them monster power chords using a classic red double cutaway 59 Gibson Les Paul Jr. Kind of like Malcolm from AC/DC. Happy birthday to Joey Alves from Y&T. JB B, Dracky Bam Bam, that's me. And this portion of our program is being brought to us by Chevrolet of Turnersville, your hometown Chevy store. Right, quickie timeout. Taking more of your honor roll calls via text at 610-660-9333. And part of our Monday Night Music Club next. We'll head up to CBGB's and we'll get to an albumversary from Don, Willie, Keith, Michael, and old Slow Hands' favorite girl, all on the other side.
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Turning up the Gorilla Radio with Rage Against the Machine, preceded by the Detroit Trio, the Autumn Kings, and Gone, Gone, Gone, from their upcoming fourth album, Epiphones, where they collaborate with Howard Jones from Killswitch Engage, and that'll be out September the 18th, and they'll be around to promote it with the Black Veil Brides in that little town of Bethlehem at the Wing Creek Event Center, preceded by Sheryl Crow, and All I Want to Do Was Have Some Fun, and her fun debut album, Tuesday Night Music Club, came out today 33 years ago on A&M Records, and she was going to throw that song away. She didn't really like it until her brother listened to it and insisted that it went on the album, and it turned out to be a massive hit. And perfect segue, the opening line of that song, This Ain't No Disco, a direct shout out to the Talking Heads 79 song, Life During Wartime. And we're going to play that right now, because that Talking Heads album also came out today in 1979 on Sire Records, from their third album, Fear of Music, with Hilly Crystal's favorite CBGB artist, the T-Heads, in the Nighttime on MMR.

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This is Jacoby from Papa Roach, and you were listening to the infamous Jackie Bam Bam on 93.3 WMMR, Everything That Rocks, So Crank It Up.

0: Papa Roach with Brain Dead at 93.3 WMMR. 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One of the advanced singles due to be on their upcoming 12th album, collaborating with H2O's Toby Morse. Prior to heading up to CBGB's with Hilly's favorite T-Heads, the Talking Heads, and Life During War Time. From their third album on Sire Records, Fear Music, came out 47 years ago today. It was a follow-up to more songs about building and food. 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About we build up another set of fine tuners, lead us up to our prize coffin opening with our Metallica Monday block, the first installment for August. 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

Godsmack with I Stand Alone, and I see they're coming back to the area with Dorothy, who's in a relationship with Sully Erna. They're going to be at the Hard Rock in Atlantic City, October the 23rd, preceded by OC's finest, Social D and Born to Kill. Lead-off single, title track of Social Distortion's 8th album, with special guests Lucinda Williams and Ben Montench, and they'll bring their gospel punk garage blues to the Met Philadelphia this Saturday night. Prior to a birthday salute to one of Pierre Robert's dear friends, he played the Pierre Robert tribute show, A Show of Life, and did many, many shows with Pierre Robert, Ed Roland, and Collective Soul. We did Run, which Pierre really liked that song. He really liked that band. And that was the lead-off single from their 4th album, Dosage. And we're wishing lead singer and founding member Ed Roland a happy, happy 63rd birthday. Primary songwriter, founding member, and lead vocalist. The driving creative force behind Collective Soul. Jackie Bam Bam, your fifth horseman, moving us along up to our Metallica Monday block. First one for August, coming your way shortly. Right now, sharing a birthday with Ed Roland is Stephen Carpenter, co-founder and lead guitarist of the Deftones. He's blowing up 56 candles on his rock and roll birthday cake. Let's salute him by going to the lead-off single of their sophomore album, Around the Fur. It's My Own Summer, Shove It, as we wish Stephen Carpenter of the Deftones a happy, happy here in the nighttime on MMR.

0: band from Bowling Green, Kentucky on Philadelphia's 93.3 WMMR. Cage the Elephant with Beaches in Tennessee. Lead-off single from their upcoming seventh album, due out later this year, the follow-up to Neon Pill. As lead singer and founding member, Brad Schultz's younger brother wrote it about his recovery for a severe mental health crisis. He was hospitalized for 3 months, and this song symbolizes him to finally being able to move on and put it in its past. Preceded by the Deftones, In My Own Summer, Shove It. Lead off single from the sophomore album Around the Fur. And we're wishing their founding member and lead guitarist, Stephen Carpenter, a happy, happy 56th birthday. Jackie Bam Bam, your fifth horseman each and every Monday night, delivering the mandatory Metallica block for you and all your neighbors. We'll get to our first installment for the month of August, as well as a prize coffin opening and a big, big birthday party next. Pop a hat from James Hetfield's birthday from Metallica. We'll celebrate it all in a handful of minutes.
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As we break into the month of August on Metallica Mondays in our first installment with a happy, happy birthday to one Mr. Papa James Hetfield. He's turning 63 with us tonight, and we are going to celebrate as we open up with the closer and third single of their fourth album, Justice for All, in 1989. We'll go back to that album. We'll also go to the Black Album tonight. Jackie Bam Bam, your Fifth Horseman, in our middle position. Let's break out the masterpiece. Celebrating its 40th anniversary this year, your third album, Master of Puppets, and let's do the lead-off single and title track. Taking us up to a prize coffin opening, it's Master of Puppets. As we say happy, happy birthday to our master, James Hetfield, here on your Metallica Monday headquarters, 93.3 WMMR. Crank it.

0: wherever I may roam, and hopefully it's right here each and every Monday night at 9 p.m. for your Metallica Monday block, and we kick off the month of August by going out with Wherever I May Roam from their self-titled fifth album in 1991. And again, we're wishing the one and only James Papa Hetfield a happy, happy 63rd birthday. Co-founder, rhythm guitarist, and singer. And we also saluted Papa Het in our block tonight with two tracks from Injustice for All, their fourth album in 1989. We did Blackened, and we came in with One, the third single from that album. In our middle position, went to the masterpiece, third album, follow-up to Ride the Lightning. It was Master of Puppets, your title track. Jackie Bam Bam, your fifth horseman. Metallica will be kind of sort of in the area up in Connecticut to celebrate the 25th anniversary of the Mohegan Sun Resort. Two shows in November, the 21st and 23rd. And also, they'll be doing their residency at the Sphere in Vegas, which Rush should be going in next. Jackie Bam Bam, Captain Coffin. Next up on our things to do list is Rush on over to this magic button right here, and let's see what it does.
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2: So, what you got for us night shifters, Bam Bam?
0: Alrighty, prize coffin is open for the first time this week and all this week, gang. I count four. One, two, three, four. I got a four-pack of tickets. You want some ink? Yeah, tattoo you at the Villain Arts 16th Annual Wildwood Tattoo Beach Bash. Hey, gang, it is taking place this Friday through Sunday, so this weekend, up there on the boardwalk, Wildwood Convention Center. You got a four-pack of tickets right now. You get tattooed by 500 of the world's best tattoo artists on site. 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You get your tickets if you're not feeling lucky at villainarts.com. 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Let's tattoo our 16th caller, all right? 16th caller right now wins a four-pack of tickets. Again, to the Villain Arts Tattoo Beach Bash. This weekend, the 7th through the 9th, Friday through Sunday at 610-660-9333 down there in Wildwood. Happy dialing. We'll come back next with our winner, and we'll tattoo them after a Guitar Heroes albumversary. Good luck, Coffin Cats.

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0: Shinedown putting the searchlight on us. The fourth single and 11th track on their current 8th album, 8. And it's the 7th song they played out of 20 at Xfinity Mobile Arena. And their Dance Kid 2 tour moves into Arizona tomorrow night. Preceded by 3DG, 3 Days Grace, and I Don't Want to Go Home Tonight. We took that off their 8th album, Alienation. That's a 4th single. And it marked the band's first as a quartet as Adam Gontier came back to the fold, sharing the vocals with Matt Waltz, followed by the song with the Pac-Man sound in it for Guitar Hero coming from Dragon Falls. And their Blessing and a Curse song, Through Fire and Flame, came out today as a single on Roadrunner Records from their 3rd album, Inhuman Rampage. You can put down your air guitar right now. Jackie Bam Bam, Captain Coffin, if you're my 16th caller, because I like to give you free tickets right now coming out of the prize coffin. 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If you're not my 16th caller right now, pick up tickets by going to villainarts.com. You, my friend, got a 4-pack of free tickets.
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0: Wait a minute, I hear ding, ding, ding. Are you parking your car?
1: Oh, no, I have to put my seatbelt on. I'm driving. I was parked looking for your number.
0: Yes, safety first. Please buckle up.
1: I got you. Yeah, I'm all good.
0: So what is your name again?
2: Teresa,
0: you're parked in safe, and you're going to be parking at the Wildwood Convention Center this weekend. Who else are you going to bring with you?
2: My girlfriend, of course, in my new car I'm getting with my convertible top, and I'm going to have a freaking awesome time.
0: Do you have any tattoos?
2: No, I want one. I just, we're totally going to get one together, too.
0: Do you have any ideas on what you're going to get, Trees?
2: Nope. Something cool.
0: You have till the weekend to figure it out. You're there with 3 of your friends, Trees. And all the best tattoo artists in the world coming to Wildwood for the 16th Annual Wildwood Tattoo Beach Bash, thanks to Villain Arts.
2: I don't even have one on me. I'm not getting one. I'm like, I totally have to have one now. I'm getting one.
0: Virgin Ink, you will be tattooed courtesy of the Villain Arts 16th Annual Wildwood Tattoo Beach Bash. It's going to be a great weekend.
2: Oh, my God. It's going to be so great. Great talking to you, Bam Bam. Awesome. Woo!
0: Now let's go up to New York City for Chrysalis Recording Artists, who only put out 2 albums. Let's go to their self-titled debut in 1990. It's Trouble Tribe and Tattoo for You.
2: Thanks, Jackie. Love you.

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the band out of Bowling Green, Kentucky. The other one being Cage the Elephant. That's Blackstone Cherry and Deep. Here at 93.3 WMMR, everything that rocks and rolls in Philadelphia. Lead off single from the 6-song EP, Celebration, where you find a cool cover collaborating with Tyler Conley from Theory of a Dead Man on Simple Minds, Don't You Forget About Me. The band is wearing their hearts on their sleeve as they focus on a family member dealing with the loss of a child. Prior to a prize coffin opening ticket winner, the very excited Teresa Farah got a brand new car and doesn't have any ink, virgin skin, but she's going to Wildwood this weekend to get her first tattoo. Who just won a 4-pack of tickets to the Villain Arts 16th Annual Wildwood Tattoo Beach Bash coming up this Friday through Sunday at the Wildwood Convention Center and get tattooed by 500 of the world's best tattoo artists. See live human suspension, contortionists, sword swallowers, and all the latest trends in tattoos. You can grab your tickets right now by going to villainarts.com. And we also did Trouble Tribe from New York City, one of the two albums they put out on Chrysalis Records in 1990. From Trouble Tribe, self-titled debut, it's Tattoo. It's Jackie Bam Bam, your cool nighttime ghoul, asking you to bang on my happy button right now at 610-660-9333 for our Mummers 7th Inning Strut. Because the strut of the day makes you live longer, makes you feel better. And I feel that Mummers are lining up. They're tuning up, getting ready to give us their best in front of the judges. So we're going to need you to give us your best 7th inning strut right now at 610-660-9333. Because the strut of the day makes you live longer, makes you feel better. And it's all being brought to us by the Mummers Museum, where every day is New Year's Day on 2nd Washington. You can visit Mummers Row by stopping by mummersmuseum.org for visiting hours, your levels of membership, and all the great Mummers Museum events. Now let's tune up and bring in the Mummers 7th Inning Strut when we come back.

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1: Yo, my name's Drew from Delco. I live in Glen Olden with my wife, Kim, and all my lovely kids. We're all staying up late with you, Bam Bam, because we all love the Mummers, Bam Bam. And we are honored tonight, asking everyone to join me right now. You know what you gotta do. 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And I want you to join me right now. 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We're ready, Jackie. It's time for the Mummers, that good old seventh-inning strut. Hit it, Bam Bam. It's Mummers time. Let's strut, everybody. Thank you, Jackie.
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0: It's always nice when Frank Sinatra's favorite singer comes around at 93.3 WMMR in Philadelphia. That would be the great Tony Bennett. And I Want to Be Around from 1963 on Columbia Records. Title track of his 14th album. And we're wishing Tony Bennett a heavenly happy 100th birthday. Passed away 3 years ago from Alzheimer's at the age of 96. And he performed all the way up till he passed away. Along with Lady Gaga, Radio City Music, and many, many others, as he lived in a high rise and sang every day with his little dog in Central Park. Happy birthday, Tony Bennett. And I want to thank Drew and Kim and the kids for coming around and bringing in our Mummer seventh inning strut from Glen Olden tonight. All right, you and me, Dracky Bam Bam. Let's strut on up to our time machine with Adam Wiener's great South Philadelphia band, Locacani. And they just released a lyric photo book from their eighth album, Living in the USA. And a great sound of summer, playing in Lancaster this Sunday night, and they'll be back in November on the 20th at Union Transfer. It can't be wrong with Locacani here in the nighttime on MMR.
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0: Linkin Park at 93.3 WMMR. Everything that rocks and rolls with Emily Armstrong leading the band into the Emptiness Machine off their 8th Down from Zero. Preceded by the great Stevie Wonder and Living for the City on the 53rd anniversary of a 16th album, Inner Visions, on Tamil Records, a subsidiary of Motown. Came out today, 1973. Was the follow-up to Talking Book. And of course, Stevie Wonder didn't just sing on that track. He played every single instrument. The album also gave us the original Higher Ground, which Red Hot Chicken Peppers went on to cover. Jackie Bam Bam, your holy leader of the full-time vampires, joined by the vacationing executive producer of the Preston Steve Show with zero F's given, and the real mayor of Delco because he keeps it real. My man.
1: Hey, it's Casey Boy. What's up, motherfucker? Bam, bam, bam, bam, bam, bam, bam, smash, smash, bam. You are about to enter Jackie Bam Bam's time machine.
0: Oh, no, I miss you, little buddy. Enjoy your vacation. All right, gang, and away we go. It is August the 3rd in the history of concerts, some events that maybe you were at. Let's pull out the old ticket stub box and see where we're going. How about this? First ticket out of the box, Old Blue Eyes, Francis Albert Sinatra. Sid Mark's favorite, Pierre Robert's favorite, at our air-conditioned grill, the Spectrum, on our born-on year, 1968. Let's move it on down to Atlantic City, that legendary Atlantic City Pop Festival, which Woodstock took a lot of, but there was no cameras allowed, so no one really knew about it. It was 1969, and it featured Janis Joplin with her Mothers of Invention, the Moody Blues, Can He, Three Dog Night, Santana, Buddy Miles, Johnny Winter, Sir Douglas Quintet, and Little Richard. Shut up! All at the Atlantic City Racetrack. That's right. Thanks to Larry Maggot. About we move into the 70s. Patti LaBelle with The Who. South Philadelphia, Broad and Patterson, your air-conditioned girl, the Spectrum in 71. Yes, yes, in the round in 77 with Donovan at your Spectrum. We were in the second and two in South Philadelphia. 83, getting around, we're moving into the 80s with Jackson Browne at your air-conditioned girl, Broad and Patterson, of course, South Philly, Spectrum in 83. Anderson, Bruford, Wakeman, and Howe together at your Spectrum in 89. I think it was at that show. Stevie Guitar Miller with Eric Johnson climbing over the cliffs of the Mann Music Center in 1991. Matty Cord's good friends, Dickie Barrett and the Mighty Mighty Bosstones at the TLA on South Street. I think Matty hosted that in 1994. Super cool Marillion. That great song, Kaylee, played the TLA in 1995. The great Paul Westerberg played the Electric Factory. I think it was at that show, 1996. Sugar Ray and Smash Mouth together, South Street at your TLA in 1997. It was Stroke 9 at the TLA, second and two in 2000. We had a Vans Warped Tour at our Tweeter Center, then called in Camadelphia, on this day in 2001. About Billy Idol at the Electric Factory, also in 2001. We had a Project Revolution Tour. Yep, Linkin Park brought it into town with Korn and Snoop Doggy Dogg at our Tweeter Center in Camadelphia in 2004. We had Bear Religion with Newfound Glory and Alkaline Trio all together, still called the Tweeter Center in Camden in 2007. Green Day with AFI at our Susquehanna Bank Center. Here you go. It changed over in 2010. The late, great Joe Cocker with Huey Lewis in the News. 69th and Ludlow at the Tower Theater in Upper Darby in 2012. We had Hailstorm Evanescent Chevelle on the Carnival of Madness. It was the first of two nights at the now-defunct Hob, short for House of Blues in Atlantic City in 2012. We had Kiss and Def Leppard, Susquehanna Bank Center, I remember it well, in 2014. Same night, Lady Antebellum played a free show up there on the boardwalk in Atlantic City at Boardwalk Hall, and Lionel Richie was dancing on the ceiling at the Brigada, all in 2014. About Steely Dan with Elvis Costello together at our Susquehanna Bank Center in 2015. Rich Robinson without Chris. Yep, I was there. Haddon Lakes Park in Haddon Heights, New Jersey, hosted by our very own WMMR alum. I love him, Michael Tierson. In 2016, the Murphs, Dropkick Murphys with Rancid and Bouncing Souls together at Festival Pierre, now defunct, on Delaware Avenue in 2017. Fastball was at your Armor Music Hall, also in 2017. The Gin Blossoms at the Queen in Wilmington, Delaware, with War at Parks Excite Center, both in 2018. Now, we had a few shows in 2019, Switchfoot at the Fillmore and the Stray Cats at Ocean Casino Resort, which we'll see next month. 3 Days Grace at the Santander Arena in Reading. And our last stop tonight, just last year, the Goo Goo Dolls with Dashboard Conventional at your Man Music Center. Here you have it. That's our time machine for today, gang. Now let's fast forward a Bad Sauce Bet to the Future of 2026. Heading up to our obligatory Motley song for Monday night, let's get there with two albumversaries. The great Creedence Clearwater Revival, as well as Def Leppard, all waiting for us on the horizon next.
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The three Mexico sisters making up the Warning and Kerosene. Second single from their upcoming fifth album, Everything's Fallen. Due out August the 28th, the follow-up to Keep Me Fed as they hit Japan this month. Prior to them, Feline's Love It Loud in a Rock and Roll Hall of Fame, Def Leppard. And we went to the title track and fourth single of their fourth album, Hysteria. Came out today, 39 years ago on Mercury Records. Produced by Mutt Lang, was the follow-up to Pyromania. And it took over 3 years to make, plagued by all them delays after the aftermath of that tragic car accident with drummer Rick Allen. It cost him his left arm on New Year's Eve back in 1984. And that album, they say, is equivalent to Michael Jackson's Thriller, where every song could stand alone as a hit. You and me, Jackie Bam Bam, heading up to our obligatory Motley song for Monday night. But now we jump into the Green River, and that brings us to Creedence Clearwater Revival. And that's the title track and second single of their third album, also celebrating a albumversary, released today on Fantasy Records in 1969. It was named after a lime soda syrup, not a river, where John Fogerty got the idea for the song of. He used to drink a lot of it when he was younger, so it's not about the Louisiana Bayou. And John Fogerty calls this his favorite CCR album because of the guitar tones and the riffs, and the riff was inspired by Howlin' Wolf's Smokestack Lightning. It's CCR on MMR with Green River in the nighttime.

0: GVF on MMR, standing for Greta Van Fleet. Play Your Games. Lead-off single from their upcoming fourth album, Palace for the People, due out October the 9th. And first in 3 years for Greta Van Fleet. About seizing the moment, very Zeppelin 3 sounding from the Brotherly Rock outfit. Followed by more scrambling of the alphabet, CCR, Creedence Clearwater Revival, taking us into Green River. I mentioned one of John Fogerty's favorite albums. We did the title track, came out 57 years ago today. Fantasy Records was the follow-up, The Bayou Country, and it wasn't written about the Louisiana Bayou, where Fogerty's childhood's family spent their vacations. It was about the little pharmacy down the street from his house, where he used to get a lot of lime-flavored fountain syrup called Green River, and that being the title of the song. And the opening famous swampy guitar riff was inspired by Howlin' Wolf's 56 classic, Smokestack Lightning. Jackie Bam Bam, your wizard of wackiness, giving you a last call right now to text in your Monday honor roll calls. First one for the month of August at 610-660-9333. Do my best to get to everybody. Include your three credentials if you care to share. Name, workplace, hood, department. And while you're doing that, we'll take a quickie timeout. Coming right back with our obligatory Motley song for Monday night from the crew in just a moment.
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0: The Motley Ones are making it louder than hell tonight and on their Carnival Sins tour, breaking out that gem for tonight's 93.3 WMMR obligatory Motley song for Monday. From their third album, Theater of Pain, in 1985, which Mick Mars actually had that riff on their debut album, but they didn't use it till Theater of Pain. And going over the set list from just last week at our FM Center for our MMR concert event with the Motley Ones with special guests Extreme and Tesla, Red Hot, Louder Than Hell right there was the second song of the evening. In the Wild Side, Shout at the Devil, Too Fast for Love, Looks to Kill, Too Young to Fall in Love, Take Me to the Top, Primal Scream, Afraid, Home Sweet Home, John 5 Took a Guitar Solo, and Smoking in the Boys Room. But Live Wire, Girls, Girls, Girls, Dr. Feel Good, Kickstart My Heart, as their Carnival Centaur rolls on, and we'll be rolling into a Tuesday Blues Day tomorrow night at 11 o'clock. Tracky Bam Bam, let's continue rolling up to our Honor Roll Call with Mr. Tim Montana. From his seventh album, State of Tim Montana, with special guests Billy Gibbons / Jerry Cantrell, and he'll be around to support Alter Bridge and the Rex at the Franklin Music Hall November the 5th. And this is your leadoff single, it's Break Me Down. On MMR's We Be Up Anyway program,
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0: Shine Down with 365 on 93.3 WMMR. Lead off single from their current 8th album and the 4th song at 18 we find on it, and it was the 5th song out of 20 they did live for us, and they'll do it for our friends in Arizona tomorrow night and then Canada on Thursday as their Dance Kid Dance 2 tour rolls on. Preceded by The Killers, Somebody Told Me. Also Pearl Jam coming alive and The Cops with Message in a Bottle. Jackie Bam Bam, the Senior Neck Biter, joined by Charlie Brown, and I'm telling you, it's time for our first honor roll call for the month of August. Let's kick off the Monday edition right now.
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0: 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We got Bitsy, Felicia, Coletta, Donna, Moby, Lisa, Monica, John, Flying Higher, Freedom Mortgage. We have Jared wrapping things up with Steve. Chop, Chop, Crab is in the Shade of Maple. 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Rocky Raccoon, Shiloh, Gabby, Steve, all at the Berlin Farmers Market. 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Dave's at the leather store. 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And airbrushing tonight, that's Andy. 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Bear had a great day at Ramble Golf Course in Mount Laurel. Days at My Bike Restoration, hanging out upside down, getting the job done. Bambi, Raven, and Eric. Pottstown Red Lobster. George, George of the Pottstown Jungle. Had a great Pierre Robert weekend. And he's still hanging out upside down with the True Music Lovers in the nighttime. In the water department, thank you. D&K, Drew, and Kim. They're in Delco. Billy's sisters are in Chalfont tonight. Mikey is in Wilmington, Delaware with the Boo Crew. Linda Lou with Steve Singer down there on South Street. Pat McCluskey is in his tie-dye and his tiny engine burning hot in Lansdale. Jane, the Dancing Machine with Wayne. They're in Newark, Delaware. Under our assorted department, the Shy One is in Tarsdale with Virginia and Gail. Spring City Rick and little Patrick the Cat is doing pretty good tonight. That's great news. Thanks to our prayers to St. Francis, the patron saint of animals. Thanks for keeping us updated there, Spring City Rick. Yvette's our murder cycle mama, leading the charge in Croydon, coming to Rita's, and I'll see you there from 1 to 3 on Sunday. Mobile prize coffin on wheels. We'll have tickets to the Foo Fighters. Yep, I'll be at Rita's in Croydon this Sunday. And don't forget, we're collecting fruit snacks, granola bars, ramen noodles, mac and cheese cups, chips, etc. Donating the Bucks County Food Pantry for children. And if you bring a snack, you'll receive 10% off your Rita's. Again, with any kids' snack donation, thanks to the Bucks County Food Pantry at Rita's in Croydon, 1 to 3. I will see you there this Sunday, and that's on 409 Bristol Pike. Thanks, Yvette. MVB alumni BJ, Big Jack, on his forklift at Gilly's Grill and Autobahn. Karen, Gary, and Matt, the YouTube crew. They're in Malvern tonight. Big Peter, Alana, Giovanna, Kettle and Grill, Church and Church. The Catman and Steph, Wawa Plant in Paulsboro. Sidgy wrapping things up at the Playhouse on Route 130. I know it well. In our OOT, Out-of-Towners Department, J&K, Joy and Krista. They're in Acme at Palm City, Florida. Holly checked in. Always saying hello to Holly in Oregon, but Holly's from Port St. Lucie, Florida. I'm at Molly. And we are her dinner date tonight and every night. Thank you, Holly. MVB alumni BBJ, Big Bad John, says he loves listening to rock star Sean Burke on Sunday nights here on MMR. Yeah, he's our new weekend warrior, and he does a great job. I'm so happy he's behind the microphone here at MMR. Sean Burke does a great job. Make sure you listen to him. He's a true, real rock and roller. Jade Alicia and Kendra, Buffalo, New York, at Hooters tonight. Rial LeBlanc's in Canada with Mitch LaFon. Jeremy White, the Birdman, all in Canada. Checking that sleazy Sunset Strip in Hollyweird. We take a walk down Sunset Boulevard with Pete, Nick, Tom, Harlan, and Larry. Jade Alicia, Buffalo, New York, with Joe Burns and their little dog, too. They're in Rocky, Colorado. The Teddy Bear representing Arizona with Logan. Rivers and Candace tonight. Biloxi, Mississippi at the casino, Nikki and Butch. Street Sweep in the night, Pop Pop, Crazy Carl back at it, dogging everybody at AFS for Valley Forge. Behind the big old desk of our security coffins, we have Grace and Gail in North Coventry, and vampires with guns and badges keeping us safe. To the blue we go. Officer Magoo, all things go. On to the Walt we go on the Green Bridge. Officer Pat, Officer Rick, and Officer Ed, 17th District. Officer Moose, Officer Pat Dio, and Officer Karen. Medford Police Department, Officer Doug, Blue Smart Valentino, Mount Laurel Police Department, K-9 Unit Nash, Jersey, and Drake. Officer Bolts, Officer Dan, Officer Lauren, and Officer Rick. Diaper Dan, Burlington County Police Department, Chief Joe Crystal, Morton Police Department, K-9 Unit Luke, Pendel Fire Company, Scott Moyer, Marissa, Thor, and Caitlin. 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Dr. Joe Wills Eye Hospital, A.J. Ford, Temple University, with Nurse Mary, Deborah Lung and Heart Hospital, Browns Mills, New Jersey, Nurse Nicole. All righty, think we got everybody. If not, we'll do it again tomorrow. Now let's do it till they kick us out of here after midnight. Let's wind up one more segment of the coolest songs ever made. And the encore set will lead us up to the midnight hour. Let's get to GNR. We'll wish a Stray Cat a happy, happy, and a new one from Evanescence, all waiting for us hangovers when we come back.
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Amy Lee's powerful voice on display, and her band Evanescence and Who Will You Follow, second single from their sixth album, Sanctuary, one of the 12 songs we find on it, and we'll find them in Michigan, preceded by the great Stray Cats, produced by Dave Edmonds, Ryan Setzer, Slim Jim Phantom, and Lee Rocker, coming to Atlantic City on August the 15th at Ocean Casino Resort, and also come back around to the Wind Creek Event Center in that little town of Bethlehem on December the 4th. And tonight we went to their third album, Rant and Rave with the Stray Cats, the follow-up to Gonna Ball. For the third single, Look at That Cadillac, As We Wish, that stand up slapping the bass, Lee Rocker, a happy, happy 65th birthday. Tracky Bam Bam inside of our encore set with all the coolest songs ever made. It's GNR now on MMR's Who Needs Sleep Anyway program.

0: As we go out in the ninth key on 93.3 WMMR, that's Happy Feels Like from their upcoming debut album, mixing alternative and hip-hop sounds by fusing new metal with post-hardcore, preceded by Guns N' Roses. They just played an MMR concert event at Hershey Stadium over the weekend with Public Enemy. Jackie Bam Bam, we'll be back at it tomorrow on a Tuesday Blues Day to play all the coolest songs ever made, and we'll have another four-pack of Villain Arts Wildwood Tattoo Beach Bash tickets waiting for us inside the prize coffin. So, until we let it rock again, always remember to be kind, be cool, be careful, and I'll see you around the hood. And good night, Pierre Robert, wherever you are.
1: The great Jackie Bam Bam, who is an absolute rocker, ladies and gentlemen. Give him your undying love, devotion, and time.

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1: Information about Thomas Edison and his second marriage. 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
16: 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Time for your first traffic on the best of Preston and Steve this morning. Ray Kube reporting. Overnight construction picking up soon. 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
6: Our next guest joining us via Zoom is, well, you know him from shows like Dexter and 6 Feet Under and many other things, but his band is going to be performing, and that's what he's promoting. Coming into town, Princess Goes Band is going to be at the Underground Arts. The show is going to be Friday, August 9th, and you can get tickets at undergroundarts or arts.org. Please welcome Mr. Michael C. Hall to the show. Good morning, Michael.
17: Hey, good morning.
6: Thanks for coming on, man. We appreciate it. And
17: My pleasure.
6: Sorry for to give you. I said hi to you in the Zoom earlier, and I gave you a close up of my crotch. I didn't even realize that was.
17: Yeah, it's all right.
6: You get it all the time, I'm sure. Yeah.
17: I'm but to be honest, I'm on my cell phone, so it was a little less overwhelming.
18: There we go. It wasn't as devastating on a smaller screen.
17: Yeah.
6: Michael, you know, clearly we know you from your acting, but obviously to, you know, being a touring band and all this stuff, this has had been a part of your life since you were a kid, I assume, making music, right?
17: Yeah, I mean, I've always done a lot of singing. I mean, from the time I was young enough to be a first soprano in a boys choir, and did a lot of that kind of thing in high school musicals and Broadway musicals once I got out of school. As far as fronting a band, my first taste of that was when I played Hedwig in the Angry Inch,
6: yes.
17: The Broadway musical, rock musical. That's where I met Peter Janowitz, our drummer, and through him met Matt Katz-Bowen, our third member, who was music director when that show went out on tour. I wasn't on that, but they put together some instrumental tracks that I heard and noticed there were no vocals. And just for fun, I said maybe I could come to the studio and see what I could come up with no intention of becoming a band, but we've been kind of trying to play catch up with the momentum that, I don't know, serendipitously just revealed itself. The three of us are able to make music together, and it's been a total surprise, and like some of the most fun I've had as a performer.
18: It's funny because you always hear the, you know, actors want to be rock stars and rock stars want to be actors and so on. So you're getting a taste of both. What's winning so far?
17: Well, I'm definitely not prepared to give up my day job.
18: Yeah.
17: But I've been able to, Matt and Peter are both busy with other things as well. But the three of us have continued to find a way to make time for the band. There is something unique in my experience to standing on stage and delivering material that I, along with these other guys, came up with, as opposed to, you know, trying to breathe some sense of authentic life into somebody else's idea, which is what you're doing as an actor. Mm. So that sort of sets it apart. It's unique in that sense. You know, I'm not saying somebody else's words.
18: Yeah, it's interesting because I was looking back at your history, and Preston pointed out, obviously, music has been a part of your life. I think some of your earliest jobs were musical theater, like I think Cabaret on Broadway, right, the Revival.
17: Yeah, my first job where I was like, oh, maybe I'm going to pull this off, you know, maybe yeah. I can actually have a career as an actor, was playing the MC in a Broadway production of Cabaret, and I did that. I did it like almost 500 times.
18: Wow.
17: I did it for like well over a year. It was, I mean, the time of my life in a lot of ways, but yeah, the musical theater thing I guess the musicals I've done are maybe somewhat out of the box. Cabaret, Chicago, I guess is kind of conventional. I did Lazarus, the Bowie musical, and Hedwig, and so maybe more non-conventional musicals as sort of the way it's worked out, or maybe it has something to do with the sound of my voice.
18: Let me ask you, speaking of the unconventional nature of some of the musicals and things you're stepping into that were, you know, a little bit on the outside of roles, I saw one listed I'd never heard of, and maybe it was a one-off, Skittles commercial, the Broadway musical. Skittles yeah. commercial, the Broadway musical. What is that?
17: I've done a couple of plays with this playwright, Will Eno, who's an amazing writer, and he was commissioned to write the script for this publicity stunt. I don't know what you call it, but basically they did a Super Bowl commercial for Skittles, but instead of broadcasting it on the Super Bowl, they, on Super Bowl Sunday, staged a full-on musical production centering around Skittles. I played a sort of twisted version of myself. I wore a cat suit. I sang a bunch of songs. I danced. I think my character, in fact, I'm sure of it, died at some point and then showed up as a ghost. But we did it one time only at Town Hall in New York to a packed audience, grand opening, grand closing. And it was actually, it was pretty hilarious.
19: Well, the title alone, Skittles commercial, the Broadway musical, I would go see that.
6: Well, and you remember at the time, those Skittle commercials were kind of avant-garde. They were really weird.
17: Yeah, yeah. They kind of had the reputation for doing things like well outside the box.
6: Yeah.
17: And I guess they tried to outdo themselves with this one in terms of the...
19: Is that crazy? That sounds like the wildest idea, especially what makes it so cool, one time only.
20: Yeah.
17: You get that sense. It's unique. You know, when you're doing a live show, you know, there's the unique experience of opening night, and then you do the run, and then the unique experience of closing night. And it was wild to have it happening for the first and last time simultaneously.
6: Michael, you impressed me as a guy who embraces the weird. And in fact, your own bandmate, Peter, I read in an article, had described the band, Princess Goes Band, as quote unquote, a weird band. And is it fun to you to be a little offbeat, a little strange, we'll have some fun with it?
17: Yeah, I mean, it's not like something I consciously decide. It just keeps happening.
6: Yeah.
17: I keep making choices or making things that are maybe a little outside the whatever more conventional box might be. But I think our music is difficult to classify. We have a lot of influences. We're all men of a certain age, you know. We have a lot of influence from the 80s probably, but sort of disparate influences.
6: From the bit that I heard, and not to put a label on it, but it does have a synth 80s. I don't want to, it's natural to start throw bands out there that you get a feel for, but you know, there's a vibe to it that I really like. You can hear some, you know, Morrissey influence and maybe some Depeche Mode, or you know, maybe that's being a little too poppy, but I think it's cool.
17: We have our poppy piece of the pie.
6: Yeah.
19: Little
17: spectrum wheel.
6: Yeah.
20: I love that you just kind of have your hands in everything. You're going, okay, we're going to do a little Broadway. We're going to do some movies. We're going to do some TV shows. We're going to do, you know, and also I'm just reading about you. Preston is a huge audiobook fan, and you also narrate audiobooks, and you've done. Preston loves Stephen King. He did Pet Sematary.
6: Yes. And I have not listened to that yet.
17: That was a blast. It was, hard work, man. That is no joke. It's a whole book, you know, that you're reading in a dark room. And it took a number of days, but it's just, I mean, he's such a master storyteller, and there are so many fantastic characters. I had a lot of fun doing that one.
6: Well, it is an art. I just listened to it. I'd read the book, but I wanted to hear the audiobook, and Steven Weber did it and was outstanding. And I will sometimes gravitate when I will see that a specific actor is narrating a book.
19: Yes.
6: It will gravitate me to go and listen to it. Is it something you've done several times or just a handful?
17: Yeah, I've done a number of audiobooks. I've narrated some documentaries, things like that for the History Channel, Nature Channel, things like that.
19: You've done animated stuff as well.
17: A little bit.
6: Yeah.
17: I played some sort of evil lizard on the Star versus the Forces of Evil, some children's cartoon. That was fun. It's my favorite thing. My wife's favorite thing I've ever done.
19: It's playing a lizard.
17: Playing an evil lizard.
19: Preston's right about the because I'm an audiobook fan myself, and to me, I mean, obviously there are aspects. For example, like doing a one day musical is very unique, but there's got to be something about it. As you said, you're in a dark room and you're doing the reading of an entire book. Is there anything that compares to that? Outside of that, in entertainment?
17: Not in my experience. I mean, it's the way they're able to, you know, record things digitally now probably makes it, or definitely makes it easier than it used to be in terms of, you know, doing alternate takes and you know, you make a mistake in one, the last sentence of a paragraph, and you don't have to go back to the beginning of the paragraph or the beginning of the book to re-record everything. You
19: right.
17: just pick things. But it's, yeah, it's very intimate. You know, you're kind of alone in this, it's like a sense deprivation chamber. It's just you and the story and your voice.
19: Yeah.
17: And, yeah. It's meditation in a way.
19: I assume there's like a Zen element to it in one level. I wanted to ask you, over the course of the shows of Dexter and 6 Feet Under, a lot of prosthetic bodies.
17: Yeah.
19: Did it get to the point, I assume you were recycling, and if so, could you recognize particular bodies?
17: No, I mean, definitely on Dexter, there were times where, you know, when they would do prosthetic things that were going to be really featured on camera, they right. would make them new. But sometimes, you know, off in the corner, the set dressing that's sort of blurry in the background, I'd be like, I've seen that leg before.
19: Yeah. That's great.
20: So I watched Dexter. I watched every single episode. It was, you know, appointment television for me on Sunday nights on HBO for the longest time. And I'm going to be honest with you. I was not a fan of how it ended. And I'm not going to
17: kidding.
20: No. But when you guys came back, and I was all about it, and I thought the last episode or last season of Dexter was brilliant. It was so well done. So when you were finished with the program, with the show, the right. first, were you happy with how it ended? And when
17: I think we needed maybe for ourselves and certainly for the fans to revisit the character and maybe take some responsibility for the totally sort of confounding loose ends that were left at the end of the season proper. So yeah, it was gratifying to come back to it. And he's a character that, I don't know, the soil out of which that show grew is just really endlessly rich and interesting. So back was really fun.
20: I want to ask, as a, you know, as the actor, like, how do you approach it? Because as a viewer, I mean, I've watched every single episode, and you're like, why am I rooting for a serial killer? Why am I cheering on a guy who is an absolute maniac who murders? And then there were a couple of times throughout the course of the seasons where he just killed the wrong person, and you're like, I can't root for this guy anymore. You know, but so when you as the actor, how are you approaching it?
17: I mean, you know, I don't feel like my job as an actor is to judge the characters I play. You know, I just try to be a guardian of my sense of their truth. But I do think Dexter is unique in as much as we learn a lot about what traumatized him, about why he is the way he is, and are maybe invited to identify with him or root for him because of the unique responsibility he's taking for his darker impulses. I mean, he's targeting people who themselves are killers, and yeah, he definitely messes up, and maybe pushes people's capacity to maintain their affection for him. But I think, you know, we all have our shadow side, and we live in a world where maybe people are encouraged to deny that or suppress it, and you do that at your peril. And Dexter obviously has a formidable dark side.
19: He plays to his strengths.
17: Formidable than most people's, but I think people relish spending time with someone who's has a supersized version of something we all in one way or another contend with.
19: Yeah, it's interesting. You talk about contending with your dark side or whatever, or you've had two projects that revolve around death, you know, and murder and things of that nature. Yeah. You've had, you say you drawn to the quirkier, weird stuff. You had death in your family early on with your dad. You are a cancer survivor. Do you think you are now imbued with a greater philosophy about death, or is it still, is it something that scares the hell out of you? How does it sit with you now?
17: I mean, it scares me in as much as it's the unknown, ultimately, but it's also there's nothing we have more in common than our common mortality. I never made it a part of some sort of mission statement that I would have to be one way or another dealing with death or being surrounded by dead bodies in my career. But it's worked out that a lot of what I've done has had that element. But I don't know. I mean, I think growing up, having experiences of death when I was young, it was already something that maybe I'd contended with and considered more than I would have otherwise. So, I think it's the ultimate threshold, you know.
19: Yeah.
17: It's everything. It's scary. It's exciting. It's invigorating to consider. I'm not dying to die or anything, but I know it's coming because it comes for everyone. And I think to reckon with the inevitability of that is a sign of spiritual maturity, probably.
19: Yeah, it drives so much of fiction and of all that we focus in on. It's always there. The classic Ernest Hemingway quote that all true stories end in death. You know, it's all it's and in as much, I think there's kind of a beauty to it that you know would. You know, like the someone who's eternal is like, you know what I'm saying? So it's it adds sort of a poignancy to the experience, if I'm not getting too philosophical.
17: Yeah, I mean, if we were all here just indefinitely / forever,
19: yeah,
17: I think it would be a lot more difficult a proposition to find meaning in our time.
6: If you're just jumping in, Michael C. Hall is joining us. His band, Princess Goes, is performing at Underground Arts on the 9th, Friday, August 9th, 8 o'clock is when the show is. I had a question about being a front man of a band, Michael, and also being well-known as an actor and having a successful career and having fans of both coming out to see you and the type of front man you are with the band. I mean, obviously, you're going to have lots of Dexter fans and lots of Six Feet Under fans. Do you acknowledge that during your shows, or is this just separate and this is about a collaborative effort amongst the band members, or how do you handle that as being the face and voice of the band?
17: I mean, I acknowledge it in as much as I don't like disguise myself when I get on stage. It's definitely me. But, and there are definitely people who come out who are maybe there for, are motivated to come because they know me from those shows and everything. But, you know, that's fine. Once the show starts, I try to just focus on playing the music and taking a ride with everybody in the room. I certainly don't, you know, forbid people from wearing their Dexter t-shirts or whatever it should be. But I think once we get going, people are like, oh yeah, he's not singing lyrics he wrote to the Dexter theme song. this is something else.
6: But do you speak to the audience as well? You say a few things. I mean, a front man usually does.
17: I do a little bit. I mean, I think my banter is pretty minimal.
6: Yeah. Okay.
17: In part because I don't know the music we play. I talked about going on a ride. You know, I try not to interrupt the flow of the ride. I'll say a little bit.
6: I saw the video for Come of Age. You guys were clearly shooting in Times Square in New York City, and you're walking along just amongst tourists. It's interesting because the song is you're recording in a fashion at which it looks as if you guys are moving in slow motion, which means the audio had to have been sped up while you were lip syncing to it. And so you're walking through this crowd
17: like the chipmunks.
6: Yeah. So you're walking through the crowd while this music is playing out loud. I'm sure that they could hear it. And you're lip syncing along.
17: Well, we actually had little earwigs.
6: Oh, you had inner monitors.
17: So we just looked like a bunch of weirdos walking through
19: in Times Square, though. Yeah, you're right competing in with a lot of others.
6: But there is a moment where you're walking by and there's a tourist and a girl, and you guys make eye contact and you give her like a Dexter sinister look, which you pull off wonderfully well. And she just kind of looks at you. She was like in a trance for a moment. And then you just slyly turn your head and just keep going. Kind of like,
17: these are not the droids you're looking for. Don't mess up this take.
6: I thought it was great, man.
20: I want to bring it back to 6 Feet Under real quick because I was late to the game there. I will tell you, Michael, that prior to watching it, I think I watched about 15 seconds of it when it was running all the way through. And I'll just tell you, these are the lines that I saw. And I'm not going to say who delivered the lines, but the character says, oh, numb arm. And that's what I saw from 6 Feet Under. So then I go back and I watch from the very, very beginning, and I'm waiting for numb arm. And I don't want to give anything away, but you know exactly what I'm talking about. So I was anticipating this thing for the entire run. And by the way, the show is beautiful. And I wanted to talk about this when you were talking. We were kind of having a deeper conversation about death and stuff like that. But Peter Krause's character was so good. At when the family is bereaved and they're in the funeral home and he's delivering these kind, warm words, you're like, this guy's really good at this. And you think he's going to leave, but he ends up like staying and helping out. But I'm just telling you, as a viewer watching it, we all have to, wrestle with this. You know, we all live alone and die alone type of stuff. And I don't know. I just thought it was such a beautifully shot and acted.
19: Spoke to you?
20: It spoke. I think it speaks to everybody, and it was really, really well done. And I'm glad I watched it after watching Dexter, not before watching Dexter.
17: Right. Yeah, I don't know. It's really gratifying. I still have people approach me and say that watching that show actually helped them as they were going through a grief process of their own or a difficult time with death in their own family. I think... yeah, I mean, that show was it was pretty audacious idea back then and maybe still would be now. I think Alan Ball made the joke that, this is when HBO was just sort of that wave was cresting in terms of like more adventurous programming. It was, The Sopranos was on then and stuff like that. But he said if he took it to a network, they'd be like, yeah, we like it. What if they were veterinarians instead of funeral directors,
19: Right,
17: But HBO took the chance. And I think there's something people, I mean, it's from a very different angle than Dexter, certainly. But people, I think relish the opportunity to encounter subject matter that doesn't shy away from inevitable realities,
19: No, it helps you tap off some of again, you're going to go through it at some point in your life. You're going to deal with it. And then the more you can bring it out into light, the more it's something that, it sort of frees you a bit. I want to ask you then concerning 6 Feet Under. Did you go to funeral parlor boot camp or did you have any sort of.
17: We had someone on set. Who was a professional and would be there to talk us through technical things and also talk more generally about just the experience of doing an intake meeting and there were some books I read about the business, but I didn't go to boot camp. I'm not prepared to embalm a body.
19: Right.
17: And I can really convincingly pretend I am.
19: There's only so far one will go.
0: Well, Michael, I want to add to what Casey said a little bit ago, because if you were disappointed with the ending of Dexter, I think 6 Feet Under, bar none, has the greatest ending to any show ever. And the last few scenes of that, I watched it a million times. I didn't even know who Sia was before that. And to hear her song, Breathe Me, which is one of the greatest songs of the last two decades. It was such a perfect ending. What were your thoughts on how that show ended?
17: Yeah, I thought it was, when I got that script for the finale, I had the sense, being on the inside, that I think the audience had. It was sort of a simultaneous sense of like deep, deep surprise and inevitability. Mm-hmm. It was just like, oh, I can't believe this is happening. And of course this is happening. It was really, really satisfying. And it was so brilliantly executed. I mean, the makeup people, mm-hmm. that song, the way they edited it together. I mean, they pulled it off. It was beautiful. That's
6: excellent.
0: Yeah, it was perfect.
6: Nice. Well, Michael, we appreciate your time today. You're a really cool guy. It was nice to have this conversation. Princess Goes is playing Friday, August 9th. 8 o'clock is the show at Underground Arts. You can get tickets at undergroundarts.org. And of course, if you want to search on socials, you'll be able to find Princess Goes and get more information and learn some of the, you know, if you're not familiar with the band, get some of the music on your skin and go check out the show and enjoy it. Anything else acting wise before we let you go that you've got in the works, or is it you're just waiting for the right thing to come along, or what's going on?
17: It's all vague and simmering, something will happen.
19: Well, that sounds very promising. Vague and simmering. Yeah. A great vaudeville team.
0: Or a song title.
17: Yeah.
6: I love it, man. All right, Michael, have a great gig. Thanks for coming on. We appreciate it, man.
17: All right. Thank you, guys. I appreciate it, too.
6: Anytime. Michael C. Wow. Really cool. Here's a little bit of the band, by the way. We have some. You can hear that.
20: Oh, yeah.
6: That cool. I love the synth vibe, man.
19: It's definitely, yeah.
6: Bowie kind of flavor.
19: It would definitely be Depeche Mode. It would definitely be a little bit of Psychedelic Furs.
6: Yes.
19: Yeah.
6: Which I love.
20: And this simmering thing that that Michael C. Hall is talking about is it's looking like he's going to be in this movie called The Leader, which is about Heaven's Gate.
19: The Heaven's Gate cult. Yeah.
20: Mm-hmm. Oh, wow. Yeah, he's not playing the leader of the cult. I think he's just a cult member.
6: Okay.
20: But Tim Blake Nelson's also in it as well.
6: Oh, wow. We like a friend of ours.
20: Mm-hmm.
6: All right, we do need to take a break. Come back in a second. The Bizarre File is on the way.
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16: Welcome to the best of Preston and Steve. Ray Coob in this morning, getting you into our first bit, which is the most expensive thing you've broken as a kid. This should be interesting. But first, let's get you started on traffic. Not too much. Overnight construction getting picked up out there. No major problems. We have a couple accidents this morning as volume builds, especially in the city. Montgomery Township, there is an accident at Cowpath and Morgan and one in West Norriston on Main Street. And it just says that it's affecting the one section of Main Street there between Montgomery and Prospect. And that's your early traffic here on 93.3 WMMR. 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
0: I had a question for you guys. I was reading, somebody was talking about when they were a kid, they had an incident, and they broke, when they were a kid, they broke something in the house. A la
16: Brady Bunch.
0: The Brady Bunch.
16: Yeah.
0: When they, you know, mom always said, don't play ball in the house.
2: Yeah.
0: When you guys were a kid, was there anything big? What is the biggest thing or most expensive thing that you broke?
16: A car.
0: A car. What did you do?
16: Well,
0: what'd you do?
2: And it makes perfect sense if you stop and think about it.
3: Yeah.
2: Mm-hmm.
3: What'd
2: you do? Think about it. Since rocks are dinosaur eggs.
3: Oh, my God.
2: And you know that fuel, mm-hmm. oil, comes from dinosaurs.
3: It all makes sense.
2: Just put the pebbles into the gas tank of the car.
0: God, yeah. Are you serious?
2: I know
0: you've told us that story
2: before. That's what I did.
0: But I didn't think about that. What kind of damage was done?
2: Oh,

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1: What I'm talking is more around the house type of thing.
2: And I did another one. I told you the story as well. I had a, I had my Super 8 camera. I was making movies. I had this light, this big light, so you could, you know, film inside and everything. And I had it leaning up against the wall. And I'm in the living room. We had this horrible carpet. And the bulb would have been about the size of maybe like a small salad plate, you know, okay. Or at least the heating
1: fixture. Oh, okay.
2: Right. That falls forward onto the carpet and burns a ring down to the hardwood through the carpet. A very definable ring. Oops. And that day, for some reason, the potted plant that was flush against the wall,
1: it moved.
2: Now sat a foot and a half off the wall.
1: Sure. Yes. Uh-huh. Absolutely.
2: I thought that would be a great way to hide it.
1: All right. Yeah. Now, question. Yeah. After they found out and whatever trouble you got in afterwards, did they just cover it up or did you get all new carpet?
2: All new carpet.
1: Okay.
2: Yeah. All now, mind you, apparently that was the plan all along. I just accelerated it at a dramatic speed.
1: Okay.
3: I mean, as you can imagine, I've broken a few windows in my day, right. You know, with golf balls and lacrosse balls and footballs and our front porch growing up, it was an enclosed front porch with, you know, with all glass windows. And so I broke all of that stuff.
2: I broke all those windows and burned down the house.
3: Yeah. But my son, I told you guys about this. He had a plunger, and we have a giant, like, giant mirror in the bathroom that spans the whole, it's, you know, like, in the kid's bathroom. There's two sinks and stuff. And he was just pushing the plunger against the mirror, had no idea what he was doing.
1: Oh, no.
3: And then he yanked so hard that the entire mirror came off of the epoxy on the wall and came crashing down on him.
2: Could have killed him.
3: I mean, it straight up, like, could have killed him or maimed him or whatever. So we weren't even, like, that mad. We were just more concerned. Well, is everybody okay? And it was a huge thud that we heard.
2: He got the bad luck, right? He was already punished.
3: Mm-hmm.
2: Yeah.
3: Mm-hmm.
4: It's so funny, though, when, you know, kids do these things, no one can stay quiet, and that's how you find out about it. So we were over at my neighbor's house, and one of our other neighbor's kids swung a golf club in the basement. It went through the wall. And the kids, like, all were like, somebody swung a golf club and it went through the wall. And we were all like, what? You know, and eventually it came out.
1: Yeah, of course. Casey, now, this is going to fast forward to this past week.
3: Yeah.
1: But this text I got from somebody says, I crashed my grandmother's riding lawnmower into her garage
3: door.
1: What
3: an idiot.
1: Casey had a riding lawnmower issue just the other day.
3: Yeah, and actually, it could have been a lot worse than it was, but I drove my riding lawnmower. Thank you to Paul B. Moyer and Sons. I have this Husqvarna that I just got mixed up at the last second, and I drove the thing halfway off of the curb. I mean, I gave that particular section of the lawn a massive buzz cut all the way down to the dirt.
2: So what did you F up the blades? Because you were over the sidewalk itself, the concrete.
3: Yeah, these things are pretty intuitive. I don't necessarily think the pedal system is all that smart.
2: Okay.
3: But I'm pretty sure that the blades shut off.
2: Okay.
3: When I launched off of the
2: I'm fairly
3: off of
2: certain.
3: The curb. Well, only because I cut the lawn afterwards and there were no imperfections in the lawn.
1: Right, okay.
3: You see, it looks great.
1: I'm going to go to some calls. We're going to Brianna next. Hi, Brianna. Good morning.
5: Hi, good morning. How are you?
1: Wonderful. All right, Brianna, what did you break when you were a kid? What was the biggest thing you broke when you were a kid?
5: So it was the flat screen TV in our living room.
1: How?
5: I was playing Wii Bowling.
2: Wii Bowling. Yeah. Wii, that, those initial Wii games.
3: Wii! That's what I get to do.
5: My mom was in the other room, and she heard everything. She came to me in. I don't think I've ever ran so fast in my life. Me and my friend were in tears.
2: So Wii Bowling, Wii Tennis, Wii Golf.
5: It went right through the screen, and it was like a bigger, older one that kind of had a platform on the bottom.
2: Yeah.
1: God, you just reminded me of something, Brianna. That's terrible, by the way. How angry were the parents?
5: Like I said, I'm pretty sure my mom came and ripped me by my hair.
1: Yeah.
5: I don't think I looked my dad in the eye for a week.
1: Thank you, Brianna. I appreciate it. She just made me think of something. I forgot about this. Do you ever remember running from your parents out of fear of getting your ass kicked?
4: That's when my mom threw a knife at me.
2: Yeah, I remember that story.
4: Remember?
2: Is that when you called her a bitch?
4: No. Oh, God, no. Okay. Oh, dear. I wouldn't be here today if I called my mom the B word. No, I was just be... I...

0: was being a bitch.
1: Okay.
0: Wow. She was just over it, and she came at me. I always say it was a knife, and it was, but she,
2: it was a butter knife.
0: She'll go, it was a butter knife.
3: Doesn't matter.
0: She threw. I ran upstairs because my bedroom was upstairs, and so she threw the knife up the stairs.
1: She got it.
0: No, I moved over, and it hit the wall at the top.
1: So you were running.
0: I was running.
1: Did you ever run?
4: Oh, yeah, man. I remember one time my dad was furious with me, and I was probably kindergarten, first grade or whatever. And I was a match guy. I was like, I played matches. I was a fire kid. Terrible. I told you about when I set the field on fire one time. But I mean, this is young. I would light matches and just let them burn down and blow them out. And then, you know, I put them under the cushion in the couch. Of course, they're never going to find those there.
1: Yeah.
4: And I mean, I probably did a couple packs of matches. There was a bunch of them under there. And I was in the living room. My dad lifted up, for whatever reason, the cushion of the couch, and he saw those. And he jumped over the couch to come at me.
1: Oh,
4: and
1: wow.
4: I just ran, man. Because when my dad saw red, I got my ass kicked.
1: Yeah.
4: You know, which I don't appreciate.
3: How far did you run?
4: I don't remember. I just remember I thought he was going to kill me.
1: So my perception is that I was taught that the ramifications of running
4: were worse.
1: Would be worse.
4: Yeah.
1: Stand there and get whatever you were going to get because you were just going to make it a lengthier experience.
4: I'm going to go to John next. Hi, John. Good morning.
5: Good morning, it.
4: Good morning to see you, John. What's up, bud?
5: Not much, Presbo. Hey, quick question.
4: Yeah.
5: What am I talking about?
4: You're
5: talking about the need to eat
1: pizza.
5: You're goddamn right.
4: Yeah.
3: All right.
4: All right, John, what was the thing you destroyed when you were a kid?
5: Well, besides my mom's brand new Jeep Cherokee that I tried to teach her girl to drive and she crashed it.
4: Okay.
5: So I'm like six. I see a dude stick a hose in the lawn. I'm like, oh, I'll stick the water hose in the lawn. Put the hose in there, turn it on. Next thing I know, there's oil covering the entire freaking lawn in the pool and the cabana. Drowning in the basement. Yeah, I flooded out the oil tank.
1: You flooded out the oil. So you had an oil tank that you were using for the house, and you had the water running caused that to flood out?
5: Yes, the water went down and the oil came up.
1: Oh, how does that happen?
5: I'm sitting in the lawn and my mom comes out and goes,
4: hold on, dude, what are you
3: sitting?
4: Sitting in the lawn. I dumped it. It sounded like he said he was crapping in the lawn. Go ahead. You're sitting on the lawn.
5: I'm sitting on the lawn and my mom came out. I'm roughly 6 years old.
4: Yeah.
5: And I saw the oil guy come out and stick a hose in this little, you know,
1: oh,
5: your lawn.
4: Oh, okay.
5: And I put the water hose in there and I turned it on and was like,
1: oh, no.
4: You were filling up the oil tank with water and it overflowed. Oh, my God.
1: Oh, my God.
5: Oh, that was a couple $100,000 in damage.
1: Oh, my God.
4: That's insane. Wow.
1: I mean, that's it. You've effed it up.
4: Yeah.
1: Yeah. I mean,
5: I effed it up every day. That was the first one.
1: Man.
4: All right, John. Thanks for sharing, bud. Appreciate it. Wow. All right. There are some really, really big ones here.
3: Yeah. I don't feel so bad about hitting a golf ball through a window.
4: Yeah. No kidding.
1: You're a saint.
4: But I want to escalate a little bit here. So let me go to something a little lighter because there's a really big one on here. Let me go. Hang on. Let me go to Paul. Hi, Paul. Good morning, bud.
6: Good morning. First time, long time, next time, last time.
1: I love that.
3: Perfect.
6: So when I was about 12, my mother taught me that when you're mad at something, that take it out on something inanimate, like rip up a piece of paper or something like that, instead of fighting or hitting somebody.
4: Sure.
6: So I got really pissed once, and my father had his favorite leather recliner in the corner of the TV room. And I took a letter opener, and I stabbed the back of it like 100 times, and that felt great. So then as he sat on it day after day, the stuffing fell out the back until there was this giant pile of stuffing in behind his chair when they finally found it. So they were so mad, and they brought me and my twin brother into the kitchen. I'll never forget it. And they said, who did this? And we both denied it with all of our hearts, and we just kept denying it and denying it. And then they finally realized who did it, and they blamed my brother.
0: Oh, my God.
1: Oh, no. And you didn't come forward.
6: Oh, my, it was great. I was like, I'm scot-free. I'm off. But then they started putting on the punishments. I said, you know what? That's my brother. I can't do that. So I fessed up.
4: Oh.
6: And they were like, wow, that's, you know. So my punishment was I had to clean the house for $1 an hour until the chair was paid for.
4: Okay.
6: So that was like 250 hours. Oh. Every day I came home from school and I just had to clean another room for 250 hours.
1: Yeah, wow. That sounds like a decent punishment.
4: Yeah, that's a good punishment.
6: That was
4: a decent
6: punishment. Yeah. Yeah. I mean, it wasn't painful at all. It just, I wasn't allowed to go out and play.
4: Yeah, no, makes sense. All right, Paul, thanks, man. That's a great story. I have Ben next. Hi, Ben. Good morning.
2: Good morning.
4: Hey, bud. All right, so when you were a kid, what was the biggest thing you destroyed in the house?
2: Yeah. Well, it was two in the same day.
4: Okay.
2: me and my brother thought it was fun to throw pool balls through a window down to try to make them into the ball, into the holes, and completely destroyed a slate table.
4: So, so the pool tables, they have slate underneath there, and so you're throwing these... these billiard
2: balls. And then after getting in trouble for all that, we were kind of annoyed, so we decided to hop the neighbor's fence and shoot rocks into a brand-new pool and destroyed a $10,000 liner.
4: So the liner on top of a swimming pool, you started, you made holes in it with rocks.
2: Yes, with the tennis racket.
1: Dude, you're on a rampage.
4: Oh, with a tennis racket, you were hitting the rocks?
2: Yeah, we were hitting rocks.
4: Empty pool. As a kid, thank you, by the way.
1: There's an inherent joy in destroying things.
4: There is. That's why, we need? We need rage room for kids.
1: Yeah.
4: Rage rooms for kids.
3: I used to hit rocks with a wiffle ball bat, and thinking back on it, like, dude, I didn't care where it landed. You know, I would sit in my backyard, and I would launch it, like, towards my neighbor's houses. And one time, my cousin walked in front of me as I was hitting a rock, and this thing went straight into his forehead. I mean, he's 40 years old now. Yeah. He's still got the scar. And, I lied about it. I eventually, as an adult, I came clean and go, because I was like, because I wasn't supposed to be hitting rocks. So I just said I was swinging the wiffle ball bat, and he walked in front of me, and I hit him in the head with the wiffle ball bat, but it was a rock.
4: It was a rock.
1: Now you just fessed up.
4: I'm going to go to, now this is not in the home, but Jim's story is too good to pass up, so I will go to him. Hi, Jim, good morning.
7: Good morning, Durka,
4: buddy. All right, so what did you do? How old were you, and what did you do?
7: We were about 11 years old, me and my neighbor, and in front of Jean's Hospital in Northeast Philadelphia, there was a pit in the ground, and we were just exploring. We were goofing around, and we jumped in this pit. It was probably 8 feet square, and there was all kinds of valves and pipes in there. Well, that was the water supply coming into the hospital, and we started playing tank driver. We're turning valves and stuff. And, after we got bored with it, we're climbing out of the pit.
4: Hey, Jim, before you continue on, were you going like, were you making those noises?
7: Absolutely.
4: Yeah.
8: Yeah, of course.
4: Okay.
7: And, we got bored with it, so we're going to climb out of the pit, and I stepped on a valve, and I snapped the valve, and the water shot 80 feet up in the air.
4: Oh, my God.
7: We know how tall it was because there's 80-foot trees in front of the hospital, and that's how tall the water was.
4: Oh, man. Did you run? Did you stay? What did you do?
7: I ran so fast. I ran in the house and ran up the stairs so fast, my father said, I don't know what you did, but I know you're in trouble.
4: Oh, no.
1: Yeah, wise man. So what?
7: And I immediately hid under the bed.
1: So what was the final damage?
7: Actually, it's just until they shut the water off and fixed the valve, they finally decided to weld the pit shut so nobody can get in.
4: The pit shut. Did you ever get busted for it?
7: Everybody knew we did it, but we didn't get in any trouble because it belonged to the hospital, and they left it open, and we found it open.
1: So do chores for $1 an hour until you buy a new hospital.
3: Even though you guys were completely in the wrong, there was liability or culpability on their end, so you guys got away with it.
7: Yes, we did. Absolutely.
4: Wow.
3: Jeez. I mean, really, somebody could have gotten really hurt. One of you guys.
1: Well, it shouldn't have been accessible to the general public, but still, you're not supposed to do that.
7: That's correct.
1: Yes.
4: Uh-huh. Jim, that's a doozy. All right. Uh-huh. Thanks, bud. Appreciate it. All right. I'm going to go to, this one sounds interesting. I'm going to go to Carmen. Hi, Carmen. Good morning.
9: You're lush.
4: you're lush, aren't you? All right, Carmen, how old were you and what did you do?
9: I was like 11 or 12 years old. We're at Italian feast, and I'm messing around trying to, I guess, impress a girl, and I skateboard, I was like, kicking her around. Well, here, like, you know, maybe like 30 feet away from me was a big bunch of like statues of Mary, all Christian statues. And I kicked out the skateboard and it went flying straight in. It was like slow motion. You just see it go.
1: You took out Mary?
9: Broke her into 1,000 pieces.
4: And this is at an Italian festival.
9: Yes.
4: Oh! Yeah. You've killed the mother of God. Oh, my God. How much?
9: I mean, in the thousands of pieces. To be honest with you, I don't know what happened because I was just kind of escorted off of the property.
1: Yeah, man. You don't want to be effing with the statues at an Italian feast.
4: All right. Thanks, Carmen. Appreciate it. Wow. All right. I like this one, too. This is Becky. We're going back into the home now. Hi, Becky. Good morning.
8: Good morning.
4: What's up, Becky?
8: Oy, oy, oy. How are we doing?
4: Good. What'd you want to tell us?
8: All right. I was about 2 years old, potty training age, and I peed in my brother's GameCube.
1: You peed in your brother's GameCube. Now, the GameCube did look like a little. I guess you can be confused with
4: the
1: little porta pot.
4: Opened up.
1: Yeah.
8: It looked like a little like training potty. My mom basically didn't know that anything happened, and my brother said like, "Oh, it smells weird and it's not working." And they'd say it's $200.
1: Yeah, I love the GameCube. Yeah, I had it did look like a little toilet.
8: Yeah, they never let me live it down. Now, when the Switch came out, they were like, oh, don't let Becky near the friggin' Switch.
1: And it was innocent. And I don't know if you can recall what you were thinking at the time, but that must have been what you thought. You saw it and saw it as a tiny little toilet.
8: I don't know.
4: You were a toddler, so you can only get in so much trouble for that. So
1: leave.
4: That's funny. Yeah. All right.
8: I'll deal with it.
4: Thank you, Becky. I love the fact she'll never live that down.
1: Just in the GameCube.
4: Ever. All right, we'll do one more call, then we got to take a break. Kevin's been on hold the longest. So, hi, Kevin. Good morning.
10: Good morning. How are we doing, guys?
4: Good. What's up, Kevin?
10: All right. So, I was about 14, and just swinging at a ball in the backyard like most teenagers do.
4: Yep.
10: And metal bat, had a good distance from the window from the house.
4: Yep.
10: And took a swing at it, got a good swing, completely missed the ball, and the bat went about 100 feet. I was thinking it was going to come on down. I saw it going toward the house, and it didn't come down until it destroyed a 4-panel window.
4: Hitting balls toward the house?
10: No, I was hitting, like, the house was to my left. I was hitting straight ahead of me.
1: Okay, right. You swung around.
4: As you come all the way around.
1: Lost the grip on the bat, yeah.
4: Did you get in trouble for doing that in the backyard, or did everybody understand?
10: I got my behind beat good.
4: Yeah.
1: These are the things that form your earlier life. The beatings of your life.
4: It's true.
10: Oh, yeah.
4: All right. Thanks,
1: I remember
4: Kevin.
1: Yeah.
4: Appreciate it. But, it can happen. It's happened to most of us. You can break something very, very easily. But listen, going back to the gal who had the Wii, there are loads and loads of videos of adults.
1: Yes.
4: Throwing controllers through their screen, the big screen TV.
1: Well, that I never did because I was so protective of the tech. But as far as controllers,
4: the little wrist thing.
1: Oh my god!
4: You have to use that if you're using the Wii, without question.
11: Now I love people doing like virtual reality and running into
1: the best. It's the best when somebody runs into a wall or completely loses their balance.
0: Or there's a woman that shattered her stove, like the front glass of the stove.
4: Or they're playing a box. Game and somebody walks by.
1: One of the best is the Olympic ski jump.
4: Okay.
1: And so obviously in the VR, as you start to go out, you lean forward as you would as someone who was competing in that, and the person just falls
4: forward because they feel virtually that they can lean that way.
1: I'm descending
4: in real life. Yeah. It's the best. All right. Well, you know, be careful, friends. We do need to take a break because we got some bizarre file stories on the way. We'll be back in just a sec.
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0: 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It is the best of Preston and Steve. Coming up, couples on vacation. Craig Hoob here with your traffic. Accident northbound 95. Left lane is blocked. It's approaching Cottman. And that's starting to build through there. Also, southbound 95 jam from Cottman down to Betsy. We've got police activity with a disabled vehicle in the right lane. Northbound on the Blue Route, approaching Baltimore Pike. Use caution through there. Also an accident in Lower Southampton Township at Brownsville Road and Elm Avenue. Lots of volume, lots of slow spots. We'll get you there. 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Don't miss Borgata's $1 million summer showdown. Two lucky players will win a 2026. Gotta say that right. We'll win a 2026 Mercedes-Benz. Drawings held every Saturday, including a grand prize drawing August 29th. Must be present to win. And that's your traffic at 93.3 WMMR.
1: I saw this thing. I saw a story because obviously we're in the peak of vacation time right now, of people traveling.
2: Yeah, you know what? To that point, I've been noticing, and you can tell when you're in the height of that period, driving around, it's a little more barren out there. Have you noticed? I think a lot of people are...
3: especially in the evening, because there's a stretch of road near my house that I will, from let's say 4 o'clock to 5:30, I just avoid it. Because that is the worst time of the day. And the one day I drove, and I know this is not what we're talking about, but I drove to that stretch of road and it was like 5 o'clock at night. I'm like, there's nobody here.
2: No, you know? There's a tangible, palpable difference.
3: Everybody's on vacation.
2: They're on vacation.
1: So being on vacation, I saw this article and the title of it is The Fights Couples Always Have on Vacation.
4: Oh.
1: Because that's the last thing you want. You're on vacation.
2: It's supposed to be the time where you're just, isn't this wonderful, honey? Look at that incredible architecture. Isn't this beach great? Mm-hmm. You don't want to be at each other's throats.
1: Yep.
4: Forever etched in our minds is the story of when we were on vacation and my mom and dad couldn't decide where to go to dinner. And it was the only time my mom ever said the F word. We were all in the car and she said, we have effing chicken at home.
1: Keep effing that chicken. So this is kind of along those lines, Kathy.
4: Yeah, okay.
1: So relationship experts say that these are the most common disagreements that couples have on vacation. So here are the subjects. Number one, we need to relax versus we need some adventure. So people may not agree on what they want to do on vacation. Couples argue about how to spend that time.
2: There are decided differences with a lot of couples on what they like doing. Some are just book under an umbrella on a beach, and others are hiking.
1: Yep.
2: And Claire and I sync up pretty well on getting out and being active and, you know, and the way we vacation. But she is really adaptable. She travels with a lot of different groups. And she can adapt to each of the desires of those groups.
3: Right.
1: Therapist Abigail Makepeace, that's her great name. Said she explains that one partner may want to unwind and spend a little trip lounging by the pool with a cocktail, while the other is looking for excitement and thrills. To avoid this fight, she recommends talking about what your ideal vacation includes before you take off, so the both of you enjoy time together. I like to do a little of both.
2: Yeah.
1: I like to have a day that is, let's do nothing. And then a day that is, okay, we're going to go, we're going to do something on the water.
2: I agree. So you know that ahead of time. Is it okay in your traveling structure for, say, Rochelle to say, I'm going to be on the beach, and you to say, I'm going to go hike into this area?
1: Yeah.
2: You don't have to be joined at the hip, correct?
1: Right, exactly. I do feel bad if I take off and do something on my own.
2: Especially if you go to a prostitute.
1: Like I'm neglecting her. Yeah. Well, I invite her for that.
4: They're both into that.
2: They're into that. Yeah. I'll be with my man.
1: But we could agree upon something like that.
2: Right.
1: Yeah.
3: The reality here is that on any given day, when you're not on vacation, you guys go off and you do your own separate things anyway.
2: Yeah.
3: Why does that have to change just because you're on vacation?
4: Well, because it's the time where you're away from everyday life and the hustle and bustle, and so you're supposed to spend time together.
2: You want to experience each other, but I agree. Right, Casey? When you're out, say you're... It doesn't have to be... I'd like to check this out. I'd like to check out this building. Even if you're in the city or whatever, or out in a rural area, I want to check out that squirrel.
1: By the way, I would love to hear from people who have had knockdown, drag out fights on what's supposed to be the vacation of your life, and it ruined it for you. All right, 215-263-WMMR. Because there are some people who will have fights on vacation and, like, not even talk to each other the rest of the time.
2: So have you ever been on a vacay and had a bad fight with the missus?
1: No, I've not on a full getaway vacation. Thankfully, that's never happened. I have had... I've had where I've gone on little excursions, and one in particular... there was a rubber girl.
2: Oh, yeah.
1: Me and her and my best friend, Steve.
4: God, she was a real peach.
1: Oh, dude, I know. And his now wife went on
4: Steve's wife?
1: Yeah, Steve's wife. We went on a double date of sorts, but it was we were going to go camping. We were going canoeing. We were doing a float trip.
2: Sounds magical.
1: And bitch on wheels just was...
4: She was a bitch on wheels.
1: She was a bitch on wheels. And it just killed it. And we ended up scrapping the whole thing.
2: Really?
1: Yeah. Like, I mean, we were in the middle of floating down the river, and we were like halfway through, and then we had several hours left to go. And I was just like, I wanted to.
2: Was there a break?
1: I wanted to drown her.
2: Was there a split in the creek where you pushed her to the waterfall side?
1: I hate you.
2: I hate you more than anything in this damn world.
1: But what's funny is we ended up leaving in no camping out. We left. But when I dropped her off and Steve and Julia were left together, they were like, "You want to go do something?" And so the two of them took off. And this was their first date, by the way.
3: Oh, no kidding.
1: Yeah, and they ended up getting married. They ended up getting married.
2: You might have fortified their relationship by them seeing, wow, we're better than that.
1: I kind of did, actually. Yeah. So it ended up being
4: God, thank
1: a good
4: God
1: thing.
4: She was such a bitch.
1: I know, right? Yeah. I really owe her for that.
2: In relationships, especially like this one, the bitch never gets the credit for bringing
3: That's true. Right.
2: I'll say this: what happens when we've had altercations on trips? We just go silent.
1: Yes,
2: that's what we do.
1: Yeah.
2: We don't fight.
1: Yeah,
2: we
4: just. I've ever argued. Sorry, on a trip, it's always before. Like,
1: wait a minute, may I quote? No. You just bought it, Dennis.
4: No, I just bought it.
1: But
4: that wasn't an argument. That was just me drunk, not being able to find something, and mad at him because he wouldn't help me.
2: This was when we were coming back from Anguilla.
1: Yes, I believe so.
4: On a boat, But the arguments always happen because I'm such a crazy, like, packer and planner. Yeah. And so I just go nuts. And, like, you know, even now, like, Jace, like, looks at me. He's like, okay, what do you need help with? But once I'm there, everything's good.
1: Okay. All right.
2: Yeah. Except when you lose
1: them. You're meticulous about making sure that everything gets there, that we need to get there, and then we can...
4: Well, and also, if I forget something, you know, like, we've talked about this before. What, you can't buy toothpaste where you're going? We forgot the toothpaste!
1: What?
2: Listen.
1: This was part of the plan.
2: Clark, may I ask you a question? Where we come from, we use this kind of, it's like a paste to clean our teeth. Do you have something like this in your store?
1: Yeah. Hang on, I want to go to call here. I have Chris on the line. Hi, Chris, good morning.
5: Good morning, guys. How are you?
1: Good, buddy. What's up?
5: So I actually, quite a few years ago, we went to Jamaica with a big group, like 38 people. And a couple that went with us, the lady brought her granddaughter. She was remarried, so it wasn't the guys. They actually got in a fight about it because, for whatever reason, I don't know the full story, the guy would end up leaving like 2 days into 7 days being there, left all his clothes, golf clubs, the whole shebang.
4: Oh, my gosh.
5: Got home, and he went and stayed at they had two properties, moved to the other property, and they wound up getting divorced.
1: No kidding.
2: So I bet you vacations can spawn splits, can end marriages, can end relationships.
1: Yeah.
2: Well, did you and Burnt Rubber end up splitting right after that?
1: Thanks, Chris. Oh, we broke up a few times.
2: Okay.
1: It was one of those, you know, one of those things. So, but it was shortly after that that ended for good. Yes.
2: Well, to your point, Casey, earlier about at a point when there's this heightened, well, we're going together and we're going to go do this thing and it's supposed, and we're going to, cast off our daily travails and be free of all that. Yep. And then you get agitated in something. It's like Adam Sandler did a bit for Perillo Tours on SNL.
3: Right.
2: And he goes, we can get you to Italy. But remember, whatever problems you had at home, you have them with you when you're in Italy.
1: God, man, I remember on that flow trip. So now I'm reminiscing in my head what the whole thing was. Is we were in the canoe, and I think she was saying to Steve, she's like, you know, push him in or something like that. We don't want him to push me in the water.
0: Right, right.
1: And I guess I got pushed in. I don't remember that part or not. And so then later on, I go over to her and I'm going to throw her in the water.
4: Oh,
1: and no, don't do it. Don't do it.
4: I want to get my hair wet.
1: Yeah, yeah. And I'm like, you're going in, boom. And I toss her in. And it was like a baptism of evil because she went into the water and she came out of the water
4: like a devil,
1: a possessed demon.
6: I have messed with the primordial forces of evil.
1: And I'm like, you were just telling him to throw me in the water. We're out here, we're playing.
6: Told you not to do this.
1: Oh, God.
4: I'm kind of thinking she's not a bitch now. No, you can't do that.
3: She already did it to him, though.
4: No, she didn't. She was trying to convince Steve to do this. She was egging Steve on.
1: Yeah.
4: It's okay. You're the dude. Your hair is fine. She probably didn't want to get her hair wet.
1: Probably.
4: I'm not even kidding. That's the reason.
1: Don't go out on the water.
4: But
0: she's a BRS, burn rubber sympathizer.
3: Yeah. What's up with that?
4: That's such a pro. That what the hair?
3: Why are you siding with her?
4: I'm not siding with the bitch. I would understand the if she didn't want. If that was not a get your hair wet day. Whew.
3: Well, then don't be the person goading somebody to push somebody in the water.
4: Yeah,
3: Because at that point you're establishing, hey, this is fun.
4: This is okay.
3: But you see, okay.
2: This dynamic here is how a fight happens. Right? Because it's we're in paradise.
3: Uh huh.
2: You know, but you still get pissed off.
1: Yeah. Let me go to Angela. Angela, good morning.
7: Good morning, guys.
1: Hey, what's up, Angela?
7: So me and my husband were on our way to our honeymoon almost 7 years ago, and we were at our layover at Miami International Airport, got off our first plane. I had to go to the bathroom. I said, I'm going to stop and go to the bathroom. He said, let's go through security first. And that turned into a screaming, fighting match about who was right and who could stop and who needed to do this. Next thing you know, we were surrounded by FTA agents.
4: Oh my God.
7: We're screaming and yelling at each other. And I had on my, you know, wifey shirt. He had on.
2: Man, it's the worst. You've got those cute little shirts on.
7: And we didn't talk for maybe until dinner that night when we actually got to the resort. And then the rest of the trip was fantastic.
4: Are you still married?
7: Yes, we are. We are happily married.
4: Okay.
2: It's the travel part of it.
1: Yeah.
4: Nick said yesterday, he was like, I think Casey, you asked him are you on vacation already? And he was like, no, once I get through security, I'm on vacation. Like he stresses up until he's through the security check.
2: I've had to go through the shaving off of that. Whatever will be que sera, sera, because I'm of a mind that I used to get so worked up that I would be paying emotionally and stress wise for days afterwards, and it just didn't benefit.
3: Well, what can be frustrating, and I'm not necessarily speaking from experience because I probably was on the opposite side of this. But when your spouse or whoever is doing all of this planning and all of this preparation and you're just not doing anything and then you just kind of show up the last day and throw a wrench in everything, that can be extremely frustrating.
4: Well, that's why it's tough then when you forget the toothpaste because then you're like, you could have helped pack.
3: Well, so listen, I mean, it wasn't a fight with a girlfriend or anything like that, but I remember, you know, we did these fish festival shows in Maine and I did all of the planning. This is before Google Maps and Waze, you know, you had the MapQuest things, so you literally had to plan and I did all of that. I got the tickets for everybody. I planned everything. I did all the food shopping. And my a-hole friends decided to drive through Connecticut. And I asked them to not drive through, you know what I mean? And I lost my baloney that day.
2: Yeah. So let me ask you on this thing, on that part, Kathy, about the packing. So Claire and I pack separate bags. So what you
4: yeah, but I'm like,
2: if you don't have something with you, it's because you didn't bring it, you know?
4: Totally. Yeah. Right. I mean, but like, but when that's what I'm saying. I'm mad at myself, but I want to blame other people. Do you know what I mean? that's yes. Sort of where that is.
2: Okay. I get it.
1: I am going to go to Kim. Hey, Kim, good morning.
8: Gadzooks, guys.
1: Gadzooks. What's happening, Kim?
8: No. So we were on our first, ever family vacation. My eldest son is now 12 years old. So it was, you know, our first, let's go do everything. Never say, don't say no.
2: Yeah.
8: Let the kids do whatever. So we had the tropical storm warning coming in. So we decided in the morning that we were just going to stay in the hotel all day, drink, cook, have a good time. Well, my husband decided that he wanted to take the kids down the boardwalk after all of this going on. And I said, this is a bad idea. I'm not going anywhere. We should stay here. Well, lo and behold, he goes with the kids. I had one too many. I passed out. I had 25 missed calls and 30 text messages because this is during COVID now, nonetheless.
1: Yeah. Okay.
8: They got all the way down the boardwalk. The tropical storm hit. They couldn't get on the bus without masks because they didn't have their masks.
4: Oh, so no.
8: Oh, my God. Get masks. Get on the bus. Take it all the way down because I apparently answered and told them I was coming to pick them up.
4: Oh, no.
8: And I don't remember that at all.
3: Oh, my God.
8: They come in and the storm is raging. And so is he. And that's the last I remember. So the next morning when he's on the couch and the kids come in and say, Mom, the cops were here. And I went, oh, my God.
4: What?
8: This is the first time ever my kids have ever seen me like this. Ever. In all the years there. And I went, what happened? And apparently, I went to go out the sliding glass door, and the front door was open, and my youngest son was trying to go out the door, and the suction of the storm made the door slam on his hand.
3: Oh, man.
8: And now he's screaming. People call the cops. I don't remember any of this.
3: My husband,
8: for our last day there, will not talk to me the entire day.
2: And the cops are coming because they think you're brutalizing your kid.
8: Well, that's exactly what it was. He was screaming bloody murder. I don't even know this is going on because I don't know this till the next day, when we're literally sitting in urgent care and I'm now crying because I'm like, I'm so sorry. And I'm hungover and I'm like, that was the last time that ever happened. My kids have never seen me like that.
3: Oh my God.
2: So, huge fight, Kim. So prior to that, blackout drunk was not the norm for you, correct?
8: Never. Not in front of my kids ever.
2: Right, okay.
8: Never. That was the first time, and them being older. I mean, when they were younger, they were babies, they were asleep, they had no idea what was going on. But now, my oldest, this is his 12th birthday party. We went on vacation, family vacation, and this happens, and I don't remember any of it. And, of course, the whole next day is literally me apologizing all day. And my husband, I went, you know what? This is the first time I've ever done anything like this. I get a pass. Thank you.
2: Yeah.
1: How many years ago was this, Kim?
8: This is COVID, so it was 20.
1: Oh, yeah, about 4 years ago.
8: It was the tail end of it.
2: So the point is here is that you can bring your troubles from work on from home on vacation, and you can do stuff on vacation that you're going to bring back home too with.
8: 100%. Yeah, yeah.
1: All right, Kim. Thank you.
8: Memories to last a lifetime with my kids.
4: Yeah.
1: Wow. All right. Thank you.
8: Have a good day, guys. Bye.
1: Bye. Wow. Let me see. Wow. A couple more good calls coming in here. I'm going to go to, let's see, Chris. Let's get him on. Hi, Chris. You're on. Good morning.
9: Good morning.
1: Good morning to see you, Chris. What's up, buddy?
9: Hey. It's Chris the Flagger again, and family vacation with my dad and my stepmom, and there are four kids between the two of them. So they all decided it's a great idea to take us to Honolulu for a week. And they were just shy of fist fighting each other from the second we got on the plane to the second we landed back.
1: Let me ask you, you're in paradise.
2: Yeah, are they openly screaming, Chris? Are they loud, or how is this manifesting?
9: Oh no! It's that gritted teeth and hushed voices. Oh. But you could just feel the rage like radiating off the two of them.
1: Jeez, Chris, did they go the distance, or did they end up getting divorced?
9: Oh no, they're still together.
2: Wow, why not? Misery loves company.
1: Wow,
9: very loving, actually. But they have one of the best relationships I've ever seen. I think
1: any idea why on this particular vacation what the angst was all about?
9: Oh, well, it started. I mean, Doug, my stepmom was driving us, and we got a flat tire the second we pulled into the parking lot by the airport.
2: So you drove to Honolulu.
9: Oh yeah, and this is in Newark.
2: Okay,
9: and trying to get a spare on. There's four of us just milling around, just like, okay, I guess we're going to see how this goes. And it just started from there. I seem to recall my dad saying something to the effect of, oh, of course. And
2: did it involve seeing her next Tuesday?
9: He did. I didn't hear that particular epithet, but I'm sure it was said at some point.
1: All right, so Chris, it was just kind of those one thing after another type of deals. It was
9: just cascading, and then the hotel had to go undergo some emergency repairs when we landed. They didn't find that out, so we had landed because obviously it's a 12-hour flight,
1: right?
9: And you don't have Wi-Fi, so they're not going to pay for that.
2: Well, you know what happens?
1: Thanks, Chris.
2: You're perceiving, and it's the truth, you perceive a clock is ticking. You're on vacation.
1: Yes.
2: It's burning off. I'm losing it.
1: Absolutely.
2: And that makes things worse.
1: And if one thing after another starts to go wrong, it's like, we're supposed to be having fun.
2: Right.
1: You know what I mean?
2: I should be relaxing under a palm tree.
1: Yeah.
2: And I'm changing a tire in Newark.
1: Let me go to Brandon. Hey, Brandon, good morning.
10: Hey, how you doing?
1: Good, buddy. What's up, man?
10: So my birthday and our wedding was like 2 days from each other.
1: Okay.
10: So, we had our wedding, and then the day before, we partied with family because we was going to be on our honeymoon for my birthday.
1: Right.
10: So we woke up to leave for our honeymoon, kind of woke up late because we was hungover. So as I'm rushing, trying to get everything together, make sure I got the keys to get back into the house, our passports, we catch an Uber down there. So as I'm walking to the Uber, I got my suitcase, I'm checking for everything. She's still on the porch, and I turn around like, what's going on? She's like, you're not going to be a gentleman and get my suitcase? And I looked at her like, I'm looking for our life here. Like, you could pick up your suitcase and so the first 2 days of our honeymoon was no art, like no talking whatsoever.
3: Oh man!
2: And I don't know what it is, but there's so many things that figure into it, and the dynamic you figure. This is supposed to be the blissful time. This is the, you know, we're gonna go. And
1: doesn't get any better than this.
2: Doesn't get any better.
10: The way that we started talking again was, I accidentally left my ring in the hotel. I mean, like in our room.
1: Uh-huh.
10: And she came down to the bar area. Was just like, you don't want to be married to me.
2: Do you know?
1: Wow.
2: You know this dynamic, Preston. You know, if you're not talking, and you both want to talk.
1: Yeah.
2: And you look for those moments, and you—that's when some of the weirdest conversations play. And they're not making straws like they used to.
3: Do you notice that? I was just thinking that. They don't make the straws like they used to.
2: Yeah.
3: Uh-huh.
2: Yeah. You know what I'm talking about?
3: Yeah.
1: Yeah. Yeah. Just some little olive branch, no matter what it is, a way just to get the thing restarted. Yeah. There was a Rochelle and I had a tiff not that long ago, and I was like, okay, we got to play the little game here for a little while. And eventually this is going to go away.
2: Yeah.
1: And we will, you know, things will come back around. But I remember, when the moments of silence ended, I forgot what restarted us conversing with each other. But it was something as stupid as that.
2: You're both looking for an on-ramp.
1: Yeah.
3: An on-ramp.
1: Yeah. Yep. To get on that highway of love. Yep. So anyhow, well, thank you for the calls. That's all we're going to have time for. But just to, the main things that, that couples argue about per this article, which we really didn't get to dive into, but the people that you have, someone who wants to relax versus someone who wants adventure. And then another common argument is we need to plan or let's just be spontaneous.
2: I would always side with plan.
1: Me too.
2: Yeah. It doesn't have to be rock solid, but you have to have an idea.
1: I think the way to do that is have plans with gaps in between. You know what I mean?
4: Yeah.
2: So you can riff.
1: Leave room for improvisation.
4: And be okay if your plan doesn't go as planned.
2: Yeah.
1: I know. That's one I have trouble with.
4: Yeah.
1: I don't react to that well. I'm like, we all agreed
4: that
1: we were
4: going
1: to do this, right?
4: Yeah.
1: And now we're not doing that?
3: We're not doing it?
1: Mm-hmm. Whose idea was
2: before
1: that?
2: Before you know, you're back in the hotel and this is solid straw.
1: Yeah.
4: I've seen that side of you come out when things have been planned on the show, and then he goes,
1: I know.
4: We all planned that, right?
1: Mm-hmm.
3: We all agree.
4: It's not what we're doing. We all agree to it, and it's not what's happening.
1: I need to work on that. Then there's also an argument of let's make time for romance versus I'm just not in the mood.
2: Yeah.
1: Sometimes vacation, it's your opportunity to have at it. And then you're spending too much versus you're being too frugal. So these are common arguments that people will have on vacation. So the best thing is to have an open conversation about this stuff before you even go.
2: Relax.
1: Yep.
2: I know it's hard to do that, but it's all good. You'll make it through.
1: Speaking of vacation, we have a little 2-hour vacation. It'll probably be more than 2 hours, but it's the Preston and Steve Who's Luau?
2: Who's Lou?
1: Which will be taking place on Thursday, August 22nd.
2: So it's like a trip to Honolulu.
1: Yes.
2: Without all the fuss and muss.
1: But it's at the Valley Beach at Valley Forge Casino Resort. 6 to 8 p.m., free admission, 21 and over event. We will have special luau-inspired food and drink and some thematic entertainment that we're working on. Lots of prizes. And listen for your chance to win a pair of Who's Luau wristbands for free food and beverage. We'll probably start that in a couple weeks.
2: I don't think we've ever done a just straight-up party for the sake of party.
1: No.
2: Yeah.
1: We have a theme to it, but it's just a hang. Let's come out and spend some time together. So, and we'll have some, like I said, prizes and things like that to give away. So mark that on your calendar. August
3: 22nd. Kathy and I have been talking about doing a synchronized swimming routine.
2: Nice.
3: We were talking about that.
4: We were?
3: No.
4: Yeah. Oh.
2: Why don't you do the scene from Dirty Dancing where they're doing the...
3: In the water, practicing the lift.
4: I actually know a few synchronized swimming tricks because one of my good friends growing up was an amazing synchronized swimmer, and so she taught me
3: really?
4: A few
3: right.
4: things. Yeah.
2: Well, then it's a done deal.
4: So actually, it's a done deal. We'll do it.
1: We have to take a break. We'll come back in a second. We will get to the Bizarre File when we return. Stay with us.
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0: Linkin Park, In the End on 93.3 WMMR. Ray Coob in with some traffic on the best of Preston and Steve. Coming up, kids working with adults. Couple things out there this morning. Northbound 95, a problem most of the morning. A 23-minute delay now from Betsy Ross to the scene of an accident approaching Cottman. Southbound, your normal jam from Cottman down to Betsy. Also in Upper Chichester, southbound 95, a disabled vehicle in the left lane. Northbound on the Blue Route, slow through the earlier scene of police activity, 95 through exit 3. Westbound on the Schuylkill Expressway, slow from Bear to South and City to Gladwin. And in White Marsh Township, an accident at Pennsylvania Avenue and Indiana Avenue. 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You're in good hands with Allstate. And there's your traffic on 93.3 WMMR.
1: We mentioned this in sports a little while ago. It was a historic night at the Union game last night because the kid, Kevin Sullivan, 14 years old, was the now the youngest player to ever play in Major League Soccer.
2: Some people get the nickname, right? But he is a kid.
1: Literally a kid, 14 years old. He's right on the edge of 15.
2: Yeah.
1: But still, he's amongst grown men, very big, athletic grown men. And he's a big kid, obviously.
2: Yeah, he was like 14,
1: if he physically wasn't able to handle it. But is he from the area?
3: Yeah.
1: Okay. Marissa had brought up an interesting scenario that aligns with his and wanted to see if there was anybody that could contribute to this. Have you ever been the kid amongst adults?
2: Yeah.
1: In whatever group that may be, where you are clearly the youngest person and maybe way out of touch as far as... Now, obviously, this kid's right in the thick of it when it comes to the sport. But when it comes to life, the people that he is surrounded by are on a slightly different level.
4: Well, you see this in the construction industry a little bit when you have a family-owned business. And then they bring the kids.
2: They bring the kid in.
4: 13-14-year-old kid.
2: Happens all the time. You're right.
4: Yeah. And it's, listen, man, when you have these kids, it's like, and you're around all these adults at a construction site, it's like.
1: Well, do they, and do they get the standard rookie treatment? You know what I mean? Because the rookie treatment is.
2: Yeah.
1: You get victimized.
2: Go get coffee.
4: Pay your dues.
1: You've got to pay your dues. And some people take quite a bit of liberty with that.
2: Dance for me.
1: Yeah. Stuff like that. But if you've been the kid, 215-263-WMMR, and it can be in a work situation too, where you're clearly way younger than everybody else. And who knows? Maybe you fit right in. I don't know.
2: I also wonder if anyone is listening who is at a young age displayed, like 11, 12 years old, like concert pianist or was like
1: a prodigy.
2: Right. A prodigy.
1: Right.
2: Because, I don't know if he qualifies as a prodigy, but he's clearly damn good.
4: Yeah. And I think we can all agree that that when you're talking about like younger years, like years matter. Like in older years, like the difference between, I don't know, like 56 and 58 isn't that big of a deal.
2: No.
4: But at a younger age, like the difference between 16 and 18 is quite a bit.
2: You're in a highly formative part of your life, and you're taking quantum leaps ahead. Yeah, and you're right. With the difference between 47 and 57, not all that much.
1: Here's Casey, by the way. This person texts in and says his father is Mr. Sullivan, the English teacher at St. Joe's Prep.
3: Yeah, the whole family.
1: Which is where your son goes to school.
4: Did I know this?
1: I don't know.
3: The whole family, the Sullivan family, has ties to the prep case.
1: Okay.
4: Did I know this?
1: By the way, here's a fun text.
2: What's going on?
4: I'm going to get a text from my wife saying, I told you about this last week.
1: While you think about that, this is from somebody, I guess, who was an intern of ours. They texted us, says, me and the interns on our first day at the Preston Steve Show years ago, hoping I don't disappoint the city of Philadelphia and take you off the air. So that was them amongst an older group. I guess our interns are kind of like that.
2: Yeah, stop and think about it,
1: Yeah, and it didn't really hit us the other until recently when one of our interns brought in their mom and she was younger than.
2: Well, they must. We assume they all look at us as super cool older brothers and sisters.
4: Well, these were like legit concerns of mine when my daughters were entering into the workforce, right?
2: Right.
4: Because you see this happen quite a. You see this happen. I don't want to say quite often, but like where a high school kid will go into a work environment that, like, either college kids or even older than college kids, and now you're working together, and that line sort of gets blurred where now you start to hang out with people socially after work. And I was like, yes. You know, and I'm like, I don't want this to happen. Like, right. I don't want, you know, my 17-year-old to end up marrying some dude who's 23. You know what I mean? Like, and why is a 23-year-old dating a 17-year-old?
2: Dad, he's 62, but love is love.
1: When I was 16, Casey, one of my first jobs, I worked at a pretty large restaurant. I was a dishwasher, big kitchen, lot of staff there, and would work till close. And at the end of the night, the staff would get beers and go out in the parking lot. There was an area that was hidden off and nobody could. It was behind the restaurant.
4: Uh-huh.
1: And we'd sit out there and drink a few beers and hang out. Well, I was invited. I was 16.
4: And
1: 16.
4: Looking back at it.
1: I was invited to come back and have beers. And guys, I got drunk.
4: Yeah. How old were these people?
1: They were in their 20s, probably. Yeah, maybe one of the managers was probably 30 or something like that. Giving beers to a 16-year-old.
4: Mm-hmm.
1: I'm glad you brought that up because I had forgotten about that work environment of me being the kid
4: and that
1: hanging out amongst the adults.
4: It's scarier with younger, with women. You know, with young girls and stuff like that. You know?
1: But in hindsight now,
4: you're like, oh my God, I'm hanging out with these guys. Like, I'm cool.
1: I thought it was the coolest thing ever.
4: Sure.
2: What are those, Madge? Are those liver spots?
1: But in hindsight now, I'm like, oh my God, that was so wrong.
4: Uh-huh.
1: For them and me, it was just so wrong.
2: Hey, kid. Snort this.
4: Okay.
1: But we would sit back there, and I would be drinking the beer. I didn't even like the way it tasted. Oh, God. You know?
2: But were you, if you put yourself back in that mindset, did you have the need to impress and hang? Cool for you to hang out with older people?
1: It was extremely cool.
2: Yeah.
1: But I did not have much to contribute.
2: Right,
1: they would do all the talking, and I was just observing and drinking.
4: Yeah.
2: You're like, oh, my God.
1: Because there's no way I could join in and offer anything to the conversation that would have made... It would have been part of the conversation.
4: Anthony Michael Hall in Weird Science. You know, like when he's sitting around when they're at that jazz club.
1: Oh, yeah. Man, let me tell you a story. Let me go to some calls. I have, let's go to Joe. Hi, Joe. Good morning.
5: Good morning.
1: Hey, what's up, Joe?
5: Not much. How are you guys?
2: Doing well.
1: Awesome.
2: What's your story?
1: Joe, you going to tell us why you called in?
5: Yes, sir. So I work in a warehouse right now currently, and I am quite young comparatively to everyone else.
1: Okay.
5: Everyone else is about in their 50s, and I'm 23.
2: Okay, so you're about half their age, and what is the dynamic like? Do they treat you like the kid?
5: Absolutely, yes.
2: How so?
5: I get treated like I am one of their children. It's horrible.
1: Wow. That sucks. And this is where
5: I work the forklift, and I am pretty much expected to do everything. I load a lot of truck drivers. And
2: Joe, let me ask you a quick question. Are you actually working the forklift, or is it a Fisher Price device that looks like the forklift controls?
5: No, this one is a real deal forklift.
2: Okay, all right.
1: And you're definitely the youngest one, and it's weird, right? Do you hate it?
5: There are certain days where I do hate it, but most days I think it's pretty funny because anytime that they talk any real smack, I can just look at them and remember that I'll probably outlive them.
2: It's always good to keep that in the back of your mind. They're going to die much sooner.
1: Thank you, Joe.
3: You're closer to death. So, do you think this happens in the military a lot? Because, I mean, you can join, you can enlist at 18. And when you're 18, you're still really a kid. I mean, I know you're technically an adult.
1: I'm going to think it's a different story there because especially... In recruit training, they're used to seeing turning young people over regularly. So I don't know, Nick.
3: I'm just curious. Good question. Like, and then, like, you know, you're a veteran at 25 or 26. You've been around for a while. It's just I wonder if it's a different dynamic.
2: The dynamic that can occur a lot of times too is if you get into a line of work or there's somebody significantly younger than you who is your superior.
1: Yeah,
3: right.
1: Yeah, that's got to be awkward.
2: Right.
1: I will go to Ed next. Hi, Ed. Good morning.
6: Good morning, Gadzooks.
1: Gadzooks, buddy. All right, Ed, so you were the youngin' amongst a group of older people?
6: Yeah, I was in a bowling league with my aunt when I was in high school.
1: So I was
6: 14, 15.
1: I was wondering if someone would call in with a bowling story. Okay. Because bowling is typically seen as like an older person's hobby. It not necessarily is, but sometimes it's seen that way. So you were like 13 years old?
6: 13, 14. I did it for a few years going into high school and probably into my sophomore year. And I was with a bunch of 50 to 60 year olds.
2: Were you good? Were you like a ringer?
6: I was actually not bad. My highest game was a 220.
2: Nice. That's pretty damn good.
4: Well, let me ask. Hanging out with those, did you get any insight? Do you know what I mean?
6: I got a lot of life lessons, I can tell you that. Yeah. we did Phillies trips to a Phillies game every year. Generally, when they played the Mets, we'd go down to Philly Stadium, so I would see all the ruckus that would come with that. I've seen them get arrested. They let me turn the front.
2: I saw them get arrested.
6: Yeah, at the Philly Stadium because they're fighting with Mets fans.
2: Oh, well, there you go. It was justified there.
1: Listen, because sometimes in these dynamics where you've got the one young person and a group of older people, and they're maybe not your family, they kind of loosen up a little bit.
2: Yeah.
1: And will, like you said, give you some life lessons, talk around you the way they normally wouldn't talk around a 13-year-old, mm-hmm. and maybe impart some quote-unquote wisdom to you.
6: Yeah, exactly. Absolutely. I learned some things I probably shouldn't have.
2: Let me ask you, were you handed a beer now and then?
6: Oh, absolutely.
4: That's funny.
2: There you go.
6: My aunt was there. She would just turn a blind eye. She'd say one, but I'd have everybody else sneaking me three or four.
2: At 13. That's hilarious.
1: All right.
6: Yeah, exactly.
1: Thanks, Ed. Appreciate it.
4: When I did the Grand Canyon trip a couple of years ago, not the one last year, it was all adults. We had two boats of people. It was like almost 30 of us, and there was one 13-year-old kid. And I was like, man, that sucks.
2: Yeah.
4: I'm like, now I got to watch my P's and Q's around this 13-year-old kid. I can't talk like a grown-up. Yeah. And then that was all thrown out the window.
2: Right. You probably made this kid's, trip.
4: The best was, it was probably like day six of the trip. We're all on the boat and we're waiting for this. We always had to wait for this one woman to get on the boat. And the kid, and his name is Casey, by the way, he goes, let's just call the woman Carol. He goes, come on, Carol. We've been waiting for you. Sea sucker breath is what he yells to.
2: What?
4: Yes.
1: How old was he?
4: 13. Now, sea sucker breath was something that another woman had said on the trip, and that became the word.
2: Right.
4: The phrase.
2: So he was just...
4: He was just being one of the guys. Yeah. And what was funny, it was a woman. This woman from Maine who said it.
1: That's great.
4: Yeah, she's like a brother.
1: I love it. Here's a text. It says, Nick, I enlisted at 17. I was named fetus by my squadron. Okay.
2: Fetus.
1: So they do let you have it a little bit. In fact, we have some from the military on the line right now. This is another Ed. Hi, Ed. You're on the air. Good morning, bud.
7: Hey, good morning, guys.
1: Hey, so what was your story in the military? How old were you when you joined?
7: So I was 20.
1: Okay.
7: But I was still the youngest in my unit at the time.
2: So what was the median age of the other guys in your unit?
7: They were all probably late 20s to honestly like mid-30s.
2: Wow, okay.
1: And so did it feel odd, that age separation?
7: Yeah, because, I graduated basic, and I had that typical mentality of like, oh, I'm a soldier now. I know everything.
2: Right.
7: And then within the first day of getting to my unit, they're like, no, you do not. You don't know anything. Shut up. Go learn something.
1: Yeah.
2: And how quickly do you take to that message, or do you resist for a while?
7: So it's funny, like, at the time, I was like, oh, they're just, being tough on me because I'm the new guy.
2: Right.
7: And they're making me do everything, and, they're just giving me a hard time, and it sucks. But now that I'm older now, looking back at it, I realized that they were hard on me because they actually cared.
2: That's a good perspective, yeah. Yeah. They wanted you to be safe. They wanted you to be able to do what you were going to do the right way. Yeah. It's hard at the time to process that, though, isn't it?
7: Yeah, absolutely. Because like I said, at the time, you're like, why am I doing this? Like, they're treating me like crap, just because I'm the new guy. Like, because you got to kind of prove yourself.
2: Yeah.
7: A little bit as soon as you get there to say, hey, you guys can trust me if, stuff starts to go down.
1: Right.
7: But then now, like I said, now that I'm still in, coming up on my 10 years now. And looking back, I'm like, nah, I'm actually glad that they were tough on me because that's how I learned a lot.
1: Now, have you turned that around and have you been tough on other people? Young guys?
7: Well, considering I'm a drill sergeant now.
1: That's your life.
2: Yeah, that's your life, man. That is very cool, though. That that sort of dynamic has been depicted in movies, and it's probably a lot of military movies where they come in, and then they hate the hard-ass DI, only to sort of embrace, and then there's then they see, you know, you realize the method is there for a reason.
1: Yeah, yeah, it's a method. Yeah, absolutely. Yeah, all right,
7: there's a method to the madness.
1: Yeah. 100%. All right. Thanks, Ed. We appreciate it, bud. I want to go to, let me go to this one. This is Sean. Hi, Sean. Good morning.
8: Good morning. Sorry to bother you at work.
1: That's all right, buddy.
2: There you go.
1: So we were talking about being the youngin', either at work or on a team or in some dynamic like that. What was your story?
8: So I started work at a carpet warehouse when I was 17, and it was like seven 70-year-old Jewish guys who had retired from, one owned a butcher shop, one owned a liquor store, and the guy that owned the carpet store would hire all these. So, it was just amazing, kind of, because this was in 1985.
1: Okay.
8: So they were 70 in 1985, so they had lived these lives, and I would just listen to them tell all of their stories, you know. And I was just a young kid, and all the day, Bubba, go to the Acme and get me some white fish and bagels.
2: Let me tell you something. What you're saying resonates with me, because I tended to spend a lot of time with older people when I was a kid. It's just the nature of my environment. So were you kind of eager to listen to them and sort of learn and experience it, or did you at all consider it a pain in the ass?
8: No, I look back on it, and I was a kid, 17.
2: Yeah.
8: I knew nothing, and to listen to their life stories, but they were the salespeople at this, and they were cut. They would, over the sales, they would go outside and at 70 try to fight each other, because that was my customer.
2: That's hilarious.
1: To fight each other.
8: And this is as I'm driving to work right now at almost 60 years old, working for the same place.
2: Yeah. Oh, that's amazing.
1: Nice, right. Sean.
2: That's hilarious.
1: I love it.
2: My first job.
1: Thanks, bud. Appreciate the story.
2: I think I mentioned this before, Preston. I was 15. I just got my card to work, you know. Mm-hmm. And it was at Montgomery Ward. This predated my legendary job at Dunkin' Donuts. And so... The guy who was my boss was like 74, 75. I mean, this and a chain smoker. Mm-hmm. And it was like, I mean, I felt so way out. And I was with this guy for hours. He was a nice guy, but he wasn't like, hey, I have stories. He was just like,
1: get to work.
2: I'm going to be dead soon. Like, yeah, that kind of thing.
1: You know, hearing that last call, I've realized it, and it's a good skill to have, and I don't really have it. I never have been able to, not communicate, that's the wrong word, to identify very well with people outside of my own generation.
2: Right, mm-hmm. Right.
1: I try, you know, but even with my kids, I'm fine with them, but like their friends and things like that,
2: yeah.
1: I just don't have a skill. Casey, you have that skill. You, and with younger and older people.
4: Yeah, well.
1: You're really good at that.
4: You know, it's funny you should say that, because I have to disagree with you about the older one. And I was thinking about this the other day. Like, I just, you know, I didn't have any sort of relationship with my grandparents. So me talking to elderly people, I just was never really good at it. And then
2: I hate to disappoint you, son, but I'm not gay.
4: But I was thinking, I don't even know where to go with that.
9: Just keep going.
2: I wasn't coming on to you, sir. Yeah, I was just asking if you were using the shopping cart.
4: No, but I was having this thought the other day that, like, if I had actually come up in another generation, because, like, you know, mentally wise, like, I still feel like I'm 18, 21 years old.
1: Or most of us do.
4: Yeah. Physically, my body feels every bit of age. But but I wonder if I were born in another generation, because I just don't feel like older people like me. And like
2: you, that is a blanket statement that I don't even think you believe.
4: I have never, ever.
2: I don't think you believe that for a second.
4: No, I do. I've had two teachers. No. Three teachers.
2: And they all hated you?
4: From kindergarten to, let's say, senior high school. Three teachers that I can identify, I'd say, that actually treated me like they liked me. Do you know what I mean?
2: You don't have people who are significantly or older than you right now that you hang out with or that you know who like you and you're good with?
4: Yeah.
2: I find that hard. Don't you find that hard to believe?
1: Well, I do, but going back to the teacher thing, yeah. You have admitted, though, on many occasions that you were a bit of a cut-up and you were a difficult student, so that's going to be hard for a teacher.
4: I know, but, like, I was a cut-up, and my buddy Brett was a cut-up, okay?
2: You were a scamp.
4: But they loved Brett, and they did not like me. And I'm like, okay, we're doing the same thing. Is it just because he's more handsome? Probably.
1: Yeah, good-looking people.
4: Yeah, you know. Freaking good-looking people.
1: But,
2: why don't you lay down on the couch? I'll take some notes.
1: But anyhow, it's been kind of hard for me.
2: Oh, really?
1: To identify with people outside of my own generation. And I wish I could. It's a great skill to have.
2: You know what? I think I'm actually pretty good at that.
4: Yeah.
2: I think I'm, and I don't know, I can younger hang out with too. Younger people, too. And I growing up, I had a lot of, I was surrounded by a lot of older people. And so that was, that skill developed that way.
4: You know what, Press? It was when I moved into my first home and we lived on this little cul-de-sac with all these original owners. And then this guy, Mike, that I'm friends with now, he moved in. And Mike immediately took to the older people. And I was like, and so Bob and Cass, I'm like, they hate me. You know what
2: is,
4: I mean?
2: Is Mike better looking than you?
4: No. Okay. I am way more handsome than Mike.
2: So that blows holes in your theory.
4: He's taller. He's tall.
2: Mike is so tall. Get out of my way, shrimp. Mike's here.
1: Here's a text that says, my dead grandparents' last words were, I hate Casey.
2: Oh, my God.
4: I knew it. What is it about it?
1: I'm going to go back to some calls here. This one is, Robert's been on hold for a while. I want to see what he has to say. Hey, Robert, you're on the air. Good morning, bud.
10: Hey, good morning. This is Rob, the Disney artist.
2: Oh, Rob.
1: Good morning to see you, Robert. All right.
10: Good morning to you guys, too.
1: What did you want to tell us?
10: So I actually started Disney in 2000. I was 19 years old, and on the team I'm on, which currently the next youngest person was in their mid-40s.
1: Okay.
10: And it went all the way into their 70s.
1: Wow.
10: And so I'm 19 years old, and, they're training me on how to draw things, and I'm working with people that actually worked with Walt Disney in the 50s on Sleeping Beauty. Another generation, I have people that worked on Hanna-Barbera stuff and Disney Afternoon stuff like He-Man, Muppet Babies, DuckTales, and here I am, 19 years old, saying, I just put a cold air intake on my car and I lowered it. These people are like...
1: But you're also with other artists, and you want to be an artist, so I would imagine the respect you had, that was clear in your mind, right?
10: Oh, yeah. And like another caller said, Fetus. That was my nickname, too.
2: You were Fetus.
1: So they treated you like the kid.
10: Oh, yeah. And they all ordered me milk when we all went out to lunch where everyone was having beers and everything.
2: I assume, though, because of that, you develop a skill because you want to learn from these people who have this storied past.
4: Yeah.
2: I assume that helped you communicate, right? So you probably have pretty good chops when it comes to talking to old people.
10: Oh, yes. Oh, yeah. Because you have to, because that's the only way to survive. And
2: Right.
10: And watch them and learn and look over their shoulder, because that's the only way to learn. And that's actually the best way to actually teach the younger people as well.
1: Yeah. That's cool that you work with people who work directly with Walt Disney.
2: That's amazing.
1: That's amazing.
2: Yeah.
10: Oh, yeah.
4: Yeah.
10: Oh, yeah. I mean, one of the first African-American animators, Floyd Norman, who's on every Disney collector's behind-the-scenes video, was one of my mentors.
2: That's amazing. Yeah.
1: Nice.
10: Yeah.
1: Excellent. All right. Great to hear from you, Robert. Thanks, man.
10: All right, guys. Take care.
1: All right. We'll see you. Wow. Great story.
4: That guy listens to our show.
2: Yeah.
1: Pretty cool. Let me go to... Hang on. Oh, yeah. This was Katie. Hi, Katie. Good morning.
11: Hi. Good morning. How are you?
1: Wonderful. All right, Katie, what do you want to tell us?
11: So I work for a building trades union in South Jersey. I'm not going to say which one, but so I'm in the office. I'm the office manager, and all of my other people in the office, they are all either 30, 40 years my senior, and they're all men. They're all big, rough and tough, like building trades guys out working in the field and stuff. But now they work in the office, and I love it.
2: Wow.
11: They all treat me like they're my second father.
2: Aw.
11: That's
2: great.
11: They're protective over me. And then they also treat me like I'm this, like, miracle genius whiz with a computer.
2: How do you get the mouse to work?
1: Yeah.
11: The generational divide there is, like, anyone my age... learned all of this stuff in like fifth grade computers class.
4: Yeah.
11: But they think I'm amazing. And it's like,
2: that's hilarious.
11: And I'm like, absolutely. And they praise me. And I'm not going to tell them that it's like very easy, but like, it's great. And I really, really love it. And it's just funny because I'm 29. I'm a young girl, and I'm working with these guys that are ready to retire, 65 years old.
2: Oh, I love it.
11: They curse out people on the phone, these contractors, and then they're like, sweetie, would you like a coffee? It's just so funny to see the dynamic there.
2: I think that is the coolest thing, Katie, especially that you're sort of a default daughter figure.
4: They're
2: protective of you.
4: Yeah.
2: And the fact that they marvel at your technology knowledge is hilarious.
1: Yeah, that's great. Yeah.
11: It's so funny. And they know. They're like, you can't teach dog old tricks. And it could go the other way with being like working for creepy men or things like that.
2: Yeah.
11: That at all.
2: That's great. You. Good for you.
1: All right. Thanks, Katie. We appreciate that. Let's see what.
4: Line six. It's ridiculous.
1: Okay. All right. Yeah. Let me do that. All right. I have Adam. Hi. Adam, good morning.
12: Good morning. I started by the word.
1: That's all right, man. All right. So.
12: Casey saying my story's ridiculous.
1: So you're the kid, like literally in this story, right?
12: Yeah. So I was like 7 or 8, so it was like 92, 93, and my dad had an electrical business, and I grew up doing that with him, so, you know, I knew it, and I knew it very well. So he used to jokingly have me, you know, evaluate new guys. So he's like, you know, hey, Adam, you know, what did John do, you know, when I'm on a double A-frame ladder wiring stuff in the ceiling, you know? I'm like, oh, well, that guy didn't, you know, twist the wires together and then use a wire nut. He just went the shortcut, put a wire nut on it. So it ends up firing this guy because he's, you know, just taking shortcuts, you know, there's the right way.
2: Right, yeah.
12: You
2: know,
1: okay. So, Adam, you were giving a legit evaluation then.
12: Yeah. Right.
2: I thought it was going to be like you going, oh, he's stinky.
4: Yeah.
2: He's a bad guy. You actually knew what you were talking about.
12: Yeah. I mean,
1: that's funny. I thought maybe it was
12: later.
1: I thought maybe it was a game you and your dad would play on these people as kind of a joke. That's hilarious. All right, go ahead.
12: Right. So like 2 years later, my dad goes, hey, you know, remember, you know, John? I go, yeah, why? Whatever happened to him? Oh, he started his own business. He's the guy that just killed the gorillas at him at the zoo. I was like, oh, my God, it's my fault. Like, if this guy would have stayed with my dad.
2: What is this story? What is this story?
1: Back up on the gorillas here. What happened with the gorillas? I don't remember that.
12: The Philadelphia Zoo that burned down in 95.
2: There was a fire.
4: Yeah, the gorilla. Yeah, wait, no.
12: It was an electrical fire.
2: Yeah, I remember it now. I just thought that this guy actually crawled into the
1: enclosure.
2: Killing the gorilla.
1: Wait a minute, Adam. So that's that's the guy that you gave a bad eval to?
12: Yeah. He's the one that wired the new gorilla house in 1995 for the Philadelphia Zoo, and it had an electrical fire.
4: Oh, my God.
12: Fire that burned it down.
13: Adam, you were indirectly responsible for the death of many gorillas.
1: Yeah.
12: Yeah, exactly. So as an adult, people are like, you remember we used to have the gorillas? I hang my head. I'm like, it's my fault.
4: No, it's not, Adam. As a matter of fact, this guy should have learned from his experience working with you and your father that maybe I shouldn't take any shortcuts here.
2: Yeah.
4: He's the grown-up.
12: That's definitely the epitome of what I thought you guys were looking for. A kid giving an evaluation.
2: Dude, you got the brass ring on this one, man.
1: Thanks, Adam.
2: Gorilla That's killer.
4: They hilarious. Had really tragic gorilla stories because they also, back in the 80s, they had the oldest gorilla, I think in the world, but definitely in the United States. They had a big birthday party for him at the Philadelphia Zoo. He died on his birthday.
2: I know,
1: Aww. Let's see. I'm going to go to, we have to take a break here shortly. I will go to, let's go to Bill here. Hi, Bill, good morning.
14: What's up, guys?
1: Yo, bud, what's going on? Thank you. Appreciate that.
14: So I was in a hunting cabin, which was upstate Pennsylvania, and my uncles, my dad, and like other family friends. And it was just you know, being a young guy, you're farting, you're burping around the old guy.
1: You're jerking it.
2: Yeah.
1: You
2: know.
4: No!
2: Pissing in their coffee, rubbing feces in their hair.
4: Yeah, that's the funny
14: part. The best thing you guys are going to like is that there was an older guy that we used to be there. His name was Elmer. He had one eye because he lost his eye in like a dart.
1: All right.
2: Oh. Elmer, one eye, dart accident, hunting cabin.
1: Yeah. Okay.
2: It's the best.
14: And we'd be like in bed, like getting ready for the next day of hunting, and he'd come out with all these one-liner, like dirty jokes, and it was just the best time.
2: And how old are you again?
14: I was 12.
2: Okay.
1: And was this just a one-time thing, or was this regular?
14: No, we used to do this every year until, you know, my uncles died off.
1: Yeah.
14: And the cabin's no longer, but yeah.
1: Wow.
2: How often did you spoon with Elmer?
14: Never did. Never
1: Elmer,
14: did.
1: Show him the trick with your eye. Show him to do that
2: Take
1: thing.
2: Take it out.
1: Yeah, yeah, take that thing out. Put it in your mouth.
14: But it was just
2: that's hilarious.
1: All right.
2: Yeah.
1: All right. Thanks, Bill. Appreciate it. All right, one last one, Casey.
4: Yeah, because there's two stars next to her. Yeah.
1: Okay,
4: yeah.
1: We'll go to her. Hi, Jen. Good morning.
15: Good morning.
1: All right, Jen, you're going to be our last caller, so make it a good one.
15: I don't know how good it is, but it's interesting because right. I was a high school.
1: Oh, hold on just a moment. Your signal's breaking up. Start over again, please, Jen.
15: I was 18 years old and a high school senior, and I worked at one of our state prisons.
1: Ooh, okay.
15: Yeah.
4: And your parents allowed that? Like.
15: Yes.
4: We weren't even allowed to deliver pizza just on the off chance that somebody would rob us.
1: What is what was the position you held?
15: I worked in the parole office where if the guys got written up during their stay, I was to file their charges into their file.
1: Okay.
15: And I would read them, and I worked with older women. So they were kind of haggish. And
2: haggish?
15: Yeah. And because they were, I guess, intimidated by the 18-year-old that, picked up on it. And then the inmates, we had to walk through the facility, and I had an inmate approach me and introduce himself. Next thing I know, all the COs are surrounding me. They have him pinned against the fence. I went back and read his chart, and I read the charges of what he did, and I don't know if I can tell you.
2: Sex offender?
15: He burned his girlfriend in every orifice with an iron.
1: Dear my Lord.
2: God.
1: Okay.
15: Yeah. So I come home, and my mom and dad were like, "How was work today?" And I'm like, "Well, I met this inmate."
2: To Casey's point, yeah. that's a big sell when you're an 18-year-old yeah. girl.
4: And, I met a boy.
2: Yeah. And guess what he did? He used an iron to burn his girlfriend's genitals.
15: Yeah, he's the one.
2: Yeah.
1: Wow.
2: Jesus.
1: How long?
15: I had an accident, my car accident.
2: Yeah.
15: They knew which car was mine.
1: Oh, wow.
15: They knew that I had had an accident. They had an inmate that shuttled us between buildings. He knew I was in high school. They knew everything. So, I mean to tell you, and this was in 1987.
2: Wow. Jeez. Wow. Well, yes.
1: Did you just do 1 year there, or how long did you last?
15: Yeah, so I was offered a position to stay after high school, but the other women in the office were opposed to it, and I could have retired at 38 years old.
2: Yes, yeah, man, wow. Well, maybe it's better with the, especially with the guy wandering around with the
1: the hags.
2: Iron. Yeah, and the hags.
15: Yeah, that's not the only one, but I mean, this was a maximum security prison.
1: Wow.
2: Your parents must have been sweating bullets.
4: Oh, my God.
15: Well, the school actually, my high school actually had a partnership with them to try to find somebody to work in the office. And I'm like, this is some small town BS, you know?
2: Yeah.
15: But, yeah.
2: That's crazy, man.
1: Yeah. All right, thank you, Jen. Appreciate it. All right. Actually, I'm going to do one more. We have one more caller up here because Grace works in the thing that I love. She works at a golf course. Hi, Grace. Good morning.
16: Hi. Good morning.
1: Good morning. All right.
4: I got something for you, Grace. I don't get to use this all this much. Here you go.
1: Grace! There you go. So you are the kid right now where you work, right?
16: Yep. I'm at work right now as I speak.
1: What do you do?
16: I'm a groundskeeper at a country club.
1: Okay. And do you hold a... position of, are you like a department head? Or are you the superintendent?
16: Oh, no.
1: Okay, all right.
16: I'm just an employee.
1: All right, and so you work around a group of much older people?
16: Yes.
1: And what's that like?
16: Definitely interesting, you know, working at the mold bastards.
2: So what is, when we're talking old bastards, are we talking 50 plus, 60 plus, 70 plus?
16: 60 plus.
2: Okay, and are you doing actually the groundskeeping for like the golf course and everything?
16: Oh, yeah.
2: Wow.
4: Are you a golfer yourself by any chance?
16: Kind of.
2: Do you...
13: Why'd you end up working there, Grace?
16: Close by to my house and, you know, okay, money.
13: All right, so you don't really care that much about golf. For you, it's just more of a, it was a job. Okay. Yeah.
2: You know what, though? I'll tell you this. Both nieces in my family, they worked at a golf course. They worked in the restaurant.
4: Okay.
2: And there was money to be made, tip-wise.
4: This is what my daughter wants to do because we went and played golf about a week and a half ago, and I let her drive the cart, and she saw the cart girl.
2: She was like, wait a second.
4: That's a job?
1: That's a big money-making job.
2: Is that anything you might gravitate towards, Grace, or are you digging the groundskeeping?
16: Well, here they don't have a cart girl, but I would love that because the tips they make is out of this world.
2: Yeah, mm-hmm. All right.
4: But you have to be 18, so my daughter's only 15.
1: Mm. All right, but do you like the environment in, or is it just a...
16: I love it.
1: All right, okay, good for you.
16: Stories they have to tell.
1: The stories they have to tell?
16: Yeah.
1: Okay.
16: Keeps me entertained.
2: And I tell you what, with a lot of those old bastards, if you want to start a conversation, lead with, how about that blue emu, huh?
1: Doesn't stink.
2: Doesn't stink.
1: All right, thank you, Grace. Appreciate it. All right, well... this all got kicked off from Kevin Sullivan, who played with the Union. We have the audio of when he was introduced on stage. And this is Dave Leno, right?
13: Yeah.
1: Who does the play-by-play.
13: Great announcer for the Union.
1: This is him announcing the kid. He's 14 years old, youngest ever.
17: And the separation creates an opportunity now for Kevin Sullivan to become the youngest debutant in Major League team sports. Jim Curtin has said his job is to be a 14-year-old kid. It's not some gimmicky thing to get headlines or sell tickets. This kid is ready. And Kevin Sullivan, the history maker, now enters this arena.
1: All right, so youngest ever in Major League sports.
13: Yeah.
1: In all.
13: In North America.
1: Wow.
13: Uh-huh.
1: That's incredible.
2: That is crazy.
1: Something else, man. Wow. All right. Well, thank you for the calls. We appreciate it. We do have to take a break. Come back in a second. We got some bizarre file stories we're going to share with you. I'll tell you about how you can win some Hershey Park tickets and the guests and all this stuff.

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0: Bon Jovi on 93.3 WMMR. Everything that rocks. Coming up on the best of Preston and Steve, it's B-File number one. But first, let's check traffic. Northbound 95, that accident that's been out there all morning, finally cleared. The delay is about 15 minutes to get through there. Northbound, southbound, your normal slow going from Cottman through Betsy. Northbound on the Blue Route has been jammed from McDade up to Media, and southbound now jammed, your normal slow going from the Turnpike down to the Schuylkill Expressway. About 11 minutes there. Eastbound on the Schuylkill, slow from the Boulevard to Vine, Pennsylvania Turnpike. There's a jam from Willow Grove to Fort Washington. 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
2: A distressing incident in central China has drawn significant attention after a woman reportedly placed her two small children on an air conditioning unit outside of their 23rd floor apartment.
3: What?
2: During a dispute with her husband.
4: Would she occasionally check on them?
2: Neighbors recorded the children's cries, resulting in a viral video. In the video, the children were seen without any safety gear as their mother allegedly blocked their father from reaching them.
4: Oh.
2: While the daughter was visibly upset and crying, her brother appeared more composed. The exact cause of the couple's argument remains unclear, but a concerned neighbor notified the authorities about the situation. I mean,
4: that's insane.
2: Dude, that is insanity. The video has gone viral, and it has prompted a wave of reactions from the Chinese public.
4: It's not being used in an air conditioning ad, is it?
2: I don't think it's being used in an ad, no. Here's a follow-up story. The American Civil Liberties Union of Minnesota is providing legal representation to Jessica Besk of Fargo, a woman facing decades in prison and a potential $1 million fine over bong water allegedly found in her possession, in a case that has raised questions about uneven enforcement of the state's drug laws.
4: Why would someone keep bong water?
2: The ACLU's involvement speaks to the unusual nature of the case itself, as well as its broader implications for criminal justice reform efforts in Minnesota. I mean, she had it in a bong.
4: Oh, okay.
2: But the bong is not the issue. It's the bong water. So she was pulled over. Upon searching her car, sheriff's deputies reportedly found drug paraphernalia and methamphetamine residue, as well as a glass bong containing 8 ounces of water. Because of a longstanding loophole in state law, the county attorney's office was able to treat the bong water as if it were 8 ounces of pure methamphetamine.
4: Wow. That doesn't seem right.
2: Warranting a first-degree drug charge carrying up to 30 years in prison. The materials allegedly found in her car would not be otherwise would not otherwise have resulted in any criminal charges, thanks to a 2023 bill decriminalizing drug paraphernalia containing residue.
4: Well, just a quick question: would that residue would be that the bong water would be nothing like?
2: No,
4: the heavy.
2: No,
4: there's
2: no.
4: You could. Yeah.
2: No, it's just.
4: It's totally a perversion of the law.
2: It's ash. It's stuff like that. It's just residue. Bong water prosecutions are highly unusual. Scott Bueller, the assistant county attorney working on the case, said that his office, quote, simply enforces the laws of the state as written. But in reality, prosecutors have a great deal of discretion to decide which offenders to charge and which violations to prosecute. So we'll see how that case goes. A 22-year-old man suffered severe cuts to his legs and lower stomach when the tire of a New Jersey Transit bus blew out at a Port Authority, shattering glass in the gate area. The transit agency said that a rear tire on a bus blew out around 6 p.m. Wednesday, shattering a window and then showered glass on two passengers. One man in line was pelted by the shattered glass and immediately took off running downstairs. A video showed the bloodied victim on the ground at the bus terminal. He had a cut to his forehead as well. Mark Ramos, who was on the bus, said that it was like a bomb that went off. It was loud. I've never heard anything like that. He was seated right above the tire when it blew out.
4: Jeez.
2: He said there was immediate panic because no one was sure what happened. He said it was so loud that it obviously shook the bus. All of us saw glass on the floor, blood. I saw the guy's wallet, and we were all like, what's going on here? The injured man was in obvious pain while applying a towel to his wound, said Ramos, who ran downstairs with other passengers to check on him and return his wallet that he dropped in the chaos. New Jersey Transit said the injured passenger was taken to the hospital with injuries that were not considered to be life-threatening. A second person had a small cut above their hand and refused medical treatment. It's not clear what caused the bus tire to blow, and there was no update on the man's condition, but Ramos said that the freak accident was not something he would soon forget.
4: If you've ever been near just a regular car tire exploding,
2: yeah,
4: I mean, you know, it sounds like dynamite going off.
2: Yeah, it's insanely loud. In England, two masked men started a machete fight in the middle of a busy street as children looked on.
4: Was one of those masked men Batman?
2: Footage shows the pair both dressed in black fighting, both in black, fighting in the road in broad daylight, forcing traffic to stop. They were both armed with huge blades, and one swung at his rival before he backed off. One of the weapons was nearly 2 feet long, the other one about 1 foot long. One witness can be heard saying, don't do it, please. And thankfully, neither of them actually landed a blow, so nobody got all cut up. The video soon came to an end, and a group of members...

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1: All right, and then one last story. We will end with something a little bit on the lighter side. How about this? We talked about watches being stolen not that long ago. In Connecticut, a business said that two men stole $10,000 worth of sunglasses in less than a minute.
2: Wow.
3: $10,000. Yeah.
1: Cartier Optical posted surveillance photos of the suspects to its Facebook page on Wednesday, and it said the suspects took brands that included Salvatore, Ferragamo, I guess, Tom Ford, LGR, Oakley, and Ray-Ban. Cartier Optical said, "We have little expectation of ever catching them, but we thought we would take a shot by posting their photos on the internet to see if anyone may be able to identify them." The business said that since it opened in 1972, it's the only time that it's ever had an incident. But yeah, so glasses again are those things you're small. And if you get enough of them, they're worth a lot.
3: You know what I found out is also on that list? I was at Staples yesterday, ink cartridges, yeah. Replacement.
1: Yeah.
3: The guy had to go to a special cabinet to get my replacement ink for my printer at home.
1: Yeah, they keep a lot of those locked up because they're small and they're expensive.
3: Right.
1: And there you go. That's what I have in the Bizarre Files. All right, we're going to take a quick break. Come back in a second. Lesson question. Trash music news on the way.
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0: Smells Like Teen Spirit from Nirvana at 93.3 WMMR. It's the best of Preston and Steve. Ray Coob here. Coming up, Andy Fresco in the studio with the gang. Well, let's check traffic out there. Some heavy stuff on the Blue Route northbound from McDade to Media. Southbound slow from the Turnpike down to the Schuylkill Expressway. And on the Schuylkill, slow eastbound from the... My writing is terrible. From the Boulevard, eastbound to slow Boulevard Divine, westbound on the Expressway, City Avenue out to Gladwin. Southbound 95 still jammed southbound from Cottman down to Allegheny, and there is an accident on the shoulder there, but everybody's getting by. Slow spot there out of that earlier backup. Westbound on the Pennsylvania Turnpike slow because of volume between Willow Grove and Fort Washington. And this traffic report, sponsored by Wawa. Sweet cravings, midday rewards, late night treats. Wawa is your all-day treat destination for ice cream parfaits, floats, and ice cream smoothies. Gotta have a Wawa. And that's your traffic at 93.3 WMMR.
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2: Wow.
1: And his partner, and Nick Gerlach is here as well. Nick, let me turn your mic on there.
3: How you doing,
1: buddy? Nice to see you guys. Welcome.
4: Man, I come into this town, I just feel the heartburn in my fucking body.
1: We have some of our dumplings in there.
4: I'm like, it's 8 in the morning, y'all are feeding me dumplings. I already got the mushroom shakes right now. I'm like, Jesus, what's going on?
2: It happens. Yeah, we live. We're up before the Amish.
1: And you're no stranger to Philadelphia. You were just recounting a little story about you and Bert Kreischer not that long ago. What was that all about?
4: I was at the Flyers game with Bert when he won the lottery. And I couldn't believe it. I can't believe Leanne lets him spend that much money on everything.
1: Dude, he tells us he wins from time to time.
4: He wins all the time. That's the power. I think this is the power of optimism.
1: Yeah.
4: Like, I'll just call Bird, like, hey, I'm in Philly. What are you doing? I'm going to the game, blah, blah, blah. We're going to meet, you know, the mascot or whatever. Yeah. I'm like,
1: gritty.
4: So we're like, I bring a bunch of mushrooms and stuff to, like, because I was just like, I thought it was just going to be me and Bird just having a night. And all of a sudden, he's on television taking a beer. And just like, I'm like, yo, Bird is tripping right now.
2: Though, if you're going to bet the way he does, by like 10,000 chance. Yeah. Like, and it was so hilarious because that morning we had our intern going through everything. And sure as hell, he effing won.
5: Well, he said it too. He was like, I probably won. I probably won. And he freaking won.
4: Oh, yeah. It was. I never seen a receipt so long in my life. Yeah. I was like, Bert, like, you just bought like 12 grand in raffle tickets.
2: I'm making money now, big dog. I'm like, let's go.
6: It looked like 10 CBS receipts taped together.
3: But I mean, it is technically for charity. So can you write that off? I don't even know how that works.
2: Now, what happens routinely is a lot of people will donate. But in that case, routinely, like at a charity 50-50, if you win, you donate it back.
1: Oh, well, that's because you're in front of everybody. And they expect you to do that. At the Flyers game, 20,000 people, you can kind of disappear into the crowd.
5: He was like, no, I'm keeping it.
3: Yeah. Yeah. Right. And I said, because I just hosted the designer bag bingo at my daughter's high school. And the take home was $1,000. And I said, before we draw this, you keep all of this money. Do not feel pressure to get. I said, we already got our take. So whatever you win, don't let anybody pressure you to give any of it back.
2: I'm sure the church.
1: The church, by the way.
2: Yeah, we love that.
1: Hey, so Andy, this is your first time visiting our show, and you as well, Nick. But you're going to have to bring me up to speed. You need to tell me a little bit about you. I want to learn about who you are. I'm not all that familiar.
4: No worries.
1: And so let's find out about your podcast. And I know you got a great music career and all that stuff.
4: I've been in a band for 15 years. We've been doing 250 shows a year for the last 15 years.
2: Crazy schedule.
4: I just live on the road all day. And then when I started my podcast 4 years ago when I stopped doing cocaine. I had a lot more free time on my hands. I just wanted to talk to my musician friends about, trying to... Because this life is pretty hard, being on the road, living on the road 15 years.
2: It'll kill you.
4: Yeah, it was killing me. Yeah. I was just losing my mind. And I met Dave Schools from Widespread Panic. And he's like, you can't live like this forever. So I cut down on the cocaine. And, and cocaine. I realized I had so much more free time. So I'm like, I might as well start a podcast.
1: And some extra money.
4: Yeah.
1: Sitting around after.
4: Oh, yeah. Well,
1: could cocaine be the most ridiculous of the drugs?
4: It's because it's so damn expensive. Yeah. I substituted cocaine with taking mushrooms every day.
2: There you go. Now you're thinking straight.
1: Much cheaper.
4: What's cheaper? Yeah.
2: You've done a Zoom. And we're going to go through some of your history because I was reading about it. It's pretty fascinating. But was the step off to the podcast you'd done like a Zoom dance party?
4: Yeah.
2: And you had, if I was reading correctly, almost 500,000 people were logging into this thing?
4: Yeah, we would get 500,000 people to log into Zoom and have a dance party. And I'd basically be in my bedroom in Denver.
2: Wow.
4: And then we'd have 500,000, and we'd just do like 80s music. I'm just lip syncing with puppets. Yeah. And
2: this is during the pandemic, right?
4: Yeah, because, my fans, we're such a close community in the jam scene that, like, I didn't feel right just, like, sitting around and watching my fans get sadder and sadder and sit on their couches. And so I was like, might as well, let's all get in there together.
7: Sounds like you were just playing.
4: Yeah.
7: Andy, I didn't know about you either until that night with Bert, because I got to go to that Flyers game as well. I was hanging out in the suite, and I posted some pictures up on Instagram, and a bunch of people were commenting to me, is that Andy Frasco in the background? And it was. You were just hanging out there. So I didn't realize how big you were in Philly, and it's really cool to see, because I think a lot of it is just sort of word of mouth. I think that's how these things spread, and you get bigger and bigger. Have you felt that? And have you felt it, especially in Philadelphia?
4: Yeah, I mean, the reason why I got introduced to all these comedians, like I scored Gary Goldman's film, The Great Depression.
2: Yeah.
4: But like I've learned about everything through my buddy who's actually in Philly. I think we should bring him in here. Todd Glass.
1: Yeah. He's here.
4: Todd Glass is with us tonight.
8: Sure. All right.
1: We got your own mic.
8: You got your own mic. You can talk about Andy better than Andy can talk about it. But that's the case.
1: Yeah.
8: So here's the deal.
1: Okay.
8: So about 5-6 years ago, my ex sees Andy at a music festival.
9: Ah, you've done this before. Come on.
1: Hold on. Wrong part of the mic.
8: I don't like being treated like that in front of my famous friend, Andy. I mean, people recognize him at Bert Kreischer. Is Bert Kreischer here? Yeah. Sit up, Andy. Trying to get money from the guy.
4: He's playing the raffle right now.
8: So he saw him at a music festival, and he goes, I saw this guy last night. He goes, we weren't familiar with him. His name is Andy Frasco, and he was he was just shredding it.
1: Yeah.
8: He goes, he just had a good night. So he goes, I went back the next night with my friends, and it was the same thing. It was just like, do that or go home. So I start checking out his YouTube videos, and I'm like, I effing love this guy. Like, he doesn't mess around on stage. Like,
4: he's my hype man.
1: Yeah.
8: No, but it's true. It's like, so I said, hey, to my podcast listeners, ask Andy Frasco to play The Barn. That's what I call where I did the podcast. So they start tweeting at Andy, you got to play Todd's Barn. So I start looking at his YouTube clips. I'm getting nervous now. I'm like, oh, I don't know if I want to meet him now. So, although I am more famous than him. Anyway.
2: You have to be honest.
8: So we direct message each other. I give him my number, and I'm at the airport, and he calls me, and I go, Andy Evan Frasco.
1: Yeah.
8: And he goes, well, I'll be in L.A. I go, my birthday's December 16th. He goes, I'll bring a few of the band members, and I'll play your birthday in the studio. And I'm like, I get nervous, and everybody wants to be in there. So we pack like 15 people in the studio. I hire a band to play him in. I want a band when he, and he knocks on the door, and he has a mushroom cake, like, you know, and he's singing Happy Birthday. We go back into the studio and for like 4 hours, and he just does a show like there's 20,000 people.
2: And so it began.
4: You got to rip the Band-Aid off if you're going to meet someone new. So that's why I brought some shrooms to the party.
3: There's a thing about, when it seems like it's a put-on and when it just comes natural, like as far as being like a front man.
4: Yeah.
3: You know what I mean? And to me, it seems like it is just who you are naturally.
4: Yeah. I grew up in L.A. I loved comedy, but I was never that funny, and I wanted to be in a band. And I just wanted to bring both worlds together, and I feel the art of the front man's kind of dying. There's not a lot of great front men anymore. Well,
2: I was just watching a clip, and I just tweeted it out last night. It was Freddie Mercury fronting a band, and just that is a skill set, and either you got it or you don't. You clearly have it.
4: Yeah.
2: But you start, like, you've been very motivated reading about it. There's a Forbes article I read about you and about your motivation getting into business and so on and so forth, and you were...
6: were you working for Columbia Records or
4: Capitol?
6: Capitol, and you were 16 years old.
4: Yeah, I faked my age.
1: What?
6: Yeah,
4: yeah.
6: And you were repping bands at 16,
4: yeah.
6: Correct?
4: Yeah, I was managing. I managed four bands. I worked at Drive Thru Records, and then I booked my first tour when I was 16.
6: It's a lot of balls.
3: How old did you look? I mean, did you have a beard? Like, what's going on?
4: In high school, I've looked this. I've been 6 foot. I mean, like, in senior year, I always loved older women.
6: So it worked to your benefit.
4: Oh, yeah. I was always mature. I was like that. I lost my virginity in the back of a truck in, like, Houston. And and I think I built my confidence because she was, like, 23 years old.
6: Yeah.
4: I was like,
6: he's much older. Yeah. Wow. But through that, and then you decide you wanted to be on the performing side of the mic.
4: Yeah, I loved it. I remember hosting Battle of the Bands when I was 16 and just like getting people hyped up to listen to like emo music.
6: And you were DJing bar mitzvahs too, so like you're doing it all. But what I was telling Preston this, I thought this was really cool. And you know, Todd made reference to it. You would tour around, but you'd do the Chuck Berry thing. Like you'd go into town, and Todd does this as well, and you get locals to be. That's how you started to assemble your band, correct?
4: Yeah, first 5 years, I would Craigslist musicians in every town, and I would just show up. You know, I only knew, like, four chords.
6: Is that how you met Nick? Is that how...
4: I met Nick...
3: Over the pandemic, basically.
4: Through the pandemic, and I moved to Denver, and I'm like, I want to start a podcast, and I need, like, a co-host who's in my scene, but is, like, kind of, like, who...
3: The smartest guy in the scene, basically.
6: Yeah. The best guy possible.
3: I do think it's funny that you lied about your age to sign up to work at a record label where most people were doing that in the old day to, like, be in the draft for work. We're not calling you a hero, but we're not calling you a hero.
4: Thank you. I'm honored.
3: So if you live in Denver right now, I just want to let you know that Marissa, our the producer back there, her husband just opened a brewery in Denver. So.
4: Let's go over there.
3: So Dewey is what you want to look for. You like drinking?
6: But that drive is definitely and describing, you know, that whole optimistic vibe, as Casey said, you can't fake it. The your band stuff is very participation based. There's sort of this jam vibe. To describe what someone might experience with this show and with the podcast, and because there is a place for being up and happy, and that guy, if that the party guy is legit, and you guys clearly are.
4: Yeah, you know, we call it organized chaos. I'm in the crowd. We're crowd surfing. We're doing the horror. Like we did in
6: the horror.
4: Yeah, we went to Germany and did the horror for 20,000 Germans.
6: Wait,
4: last
6: what's
4: summer.
6: The what's the horror?
4: Hava Nagila.
6: Nagila.
4: Yeah,
6: and it was called the horror.
4: I did it in Nuremberg, where Hitler did his speech.
6: Oh, perfect.
7: You do the chairs?
4: I did it for my mom. My
6: damn
4: mom
6: right.
4: is.
7: You do the chairs in
6: America?
7: Like the wedding ceremony?
4: I get up on top of the chair. There's like 10,000. Like I'll do it at festivals, like Peach Fest.
7: People get into it. It's crazy.
4: Yes. Shall we do it? Let's get you up on the chair.
6: He's afraid of heights.
3: So you knew four chords. How many chords do you know now?
4: About six.
3: Three. I forgot one.
4: But yeah, the podcast is it's a variety show. I got a house band, Lotus, and Muscle Tough is going to be
3: Lotus is your house band?
4: Yeah, Greenfield. Yeah. And then we have comedians. We have Tony Luke.
6: Tony Luke.
4: Cool. Yeah.
6: Like Tony.
4: I can't wait. We got
6: Tony's the
4: glass
6: Tony's
4: opening. It's very filled.
9: I opened the show. So, I mean, it's, you know, where can it go from there? I mean,
6: dude,
9: no, I mean, in a good way. I mean, I'm overqualified.
6: No, I can't.
7: You're much more famous.
4: Much.
9: You know, Andy did. I think this is a good story. But my friend saw Andy. I think this says as, because it's hard for you to, like, you know, I can be your hype man, but because when people want to go out to a show, it's like, for me to go out to see something live, it can't just be good. It's got to just shred the living,
6: Yes.
9: And my friend saw him during the pandemic play Red Rock.
6: Yeah.
9: And how many people, this room, says a lot. How many does it hold? Red Rock holds what?
4: Holds 10,000.
9: Yeah. But for the pandemic, they only had
4: 200.
9: And he goes, Todd, I am not kidding you. He goes, I knew Andy would do a good job, but
8: they picked him for a reason because he played like it was 20,000 people. And he goes, it was something to see. You know,
6: I love that.
8: Yeah, yeah. When nobody was doing anything. There you go, Andy.
4: I love you, Todd. Hey,
7: can I go back to something you said, Andy, a little earlier? The virginity in the van. Was the lady 23 or 23 years older than you?
4: Yeah. No, she was 23 years older than me.
6: I thought you said 23.
7: That's why I asked this question.
1: But still, 16 and 23, that's an older woman if that were the case. Yeah. But 23 years older.
4: I had an affair with my teacher in high school.
5: What? No. Did you really?
4: Yeah. I just can't believe I said that, but screw it.
6: Okay.
1: What subject?
4: English.
1: All right, okay. She's an English teacher.
4: Miss Crocker.
1: Oh,
4: I'm even saying her name.
3: Yeah. So what? You had back
6: she's
3: then what the kids
6: phone.
3: Call these
6: she's
3: days.
6: On the phone
3: Miss
6: right
3: Crocker,
6: now.
3: Crocker, they call it the Riz.
5: We have her.
6: The Riz. Her first name's Betty.
5: Yeah. Wait, how old was she? Was she a younger teacher?
4: I was 18. She was 37.
5: Okay.
1: Wow.
7: And so when you were 16, the virginity lady was 39.
4: And yeah, and I used to just like kind of like the porn I liked was like MILF porn.
1: Yeah.
4: Like
1: yeah.
4: The whole time.
5: Did they know you were that young?
4: I mean, yeah, but I was 6 foot.
1: Art imitates life. It's insane. I'm sorry. Go ahead. No, I'm just blown away by this.
4: I'm telling you, it's a Freudian stuff. Maybe I was in love with my mom or something. Yeah. I don't know.
6: You wouldn't be the first.
4: No, I was like, no. But I was always into
6: except
4: older
6: the
4: women.
6: Difference is like Todd would get free gardening for his mom.
3: Were they hot?
4: Yeah.
3: Were they hot?
4: They were extremely hot. I love older women. I think older women are bad.
1: All right. Well, let me ask you, were you working it or did they... Did they make the first moves?
4: I was pimping.
1: You were pimping
5: your teacher?
4: Okay. I was, yeah. Because I needed a place to like work. Because like I kind of lied about my age, saying that I was.
6: And your grades weren't good.
4: No, yeah. So, I'm like, I had to go to my teachers. I'm like, hey, can I just work from here from nutrition and lunch? And I started, because I had to take phone calls. And the only time I could take phone calls was 10:15 to 10:30 and 12:30 to 1:10 for lunch.
1: Gosh. Okay.
6: Dude, you
1: have so many questions.
5: I know.
1: Where did you guys do this? At her place? Or I'm talking about the teacher.
4: Oh, we did it in the back of my car, like a 2006 Pathfinder.
1: Okay, where'd you park?
4: I parked... Three times we did it. One, and I really wanted to do it at a church parking lot. I did it in a church parking lot. I did it at Los Toros, Mexican. Shout out to Chatsworth, California. Los Toros, Mexican restaurant. And that was the back of my car one more time. And then we did it in a bathroom.
3: Never in her house.
1: Daytime or nighttime in the car?
4: Daytime.
1: Oh, my God. God,
4: it was like,
1: dude.
4: Because it'd be right after we got out of school, but also
3: romance,
4: but also like she lived far away. So she had to be, she wanted to leave before she hit traffic.
6: She wanted to be home in time for Matlock.
3: Yeah, 4:05 is busy. Can we get this over with?
6: 37 years.
7: How old are you now, Andy?
4: I'm 36.
7: All right, so are you still into women who are 36/39, or do you like get older now?
3: His girlfriend now is 88.
4: I tried to go. I think I just like women my age now.
1: We got to play this while we're talking about this. Oh, my God.
3: Let's go.
1: I love Philadelphia. You don't judge me because of this.
3: Yeah.
1: You're like, awesome.
3: They're judging me about this.
1: I was like, hell yeah, brother.
6: It's funny how this stuff, because, you know, in different contexts, I mean, and we used to talk about this, and clearly there are people where it gets away from them, and there's a bad element of this.
1: Yeah, yeah.
6: But, you know, when you were a kid, there's that Adam Sandler movie. That's my boy.
3: Yeah.
6: Where he gets with his teacher, his hot teacher, yeah. And that was... for the longest time, the biggest fantasy.
3: I mean, I need to interject here that, at least with the teacher, you were 18 years old. You were frowned upon, in the teacher world.
6: You put her ointment on her. Before.
1: It's more than frowned upon when you're actually going to school.
5: Illegal.
1: It's illegal.
3: Yeah.
10: Tell them about the janitor you hooked up with. That was just at the train station.
3: That was this morning.
1: Since you've taken so many risks in your life like this, I mean, you know, these are definitely. Have you ever been arrested before?
4: I got arrested twice. I got arrested last year for having weed in my system in Berlin.
3: Oh, yeah.
4: Remember,
3: he was with
4: there.
3: Me.
4: They pulled us over on a scooter. They're like, They're like, oh, you know, American?
11: Ah.
4: A Jew? No.
12: It wasn't like that.
11: It wasn't like that.
12: Let's just say my last name's Gerlach and I got away.
4: All right. So that was scary. And then I got arrested for a half a gram of weed in Manhattan, Kansas, which was kind of, this was the worst one. Because like they put a warrant out for my arrest, and then I played a city show the year after. They made me play it. And then they arrested me right after.
5: Oh, my God. That's just bad manners.
11: A warrant for half a gram of weed?
4: Yeah, 2006, Kansas, another, you know.
11: Isn't it wild that you're banging a teacher for all this time, and that's the first time you actually get detention?
4: Yeah. It's true. I didn't even think about that. My mom and parents found out about the teacher.
11: How was that met with?
4: My mom was the coolest. She's like, you just got to lie about it. Deny the whole thing. Like, I don't want my parents, you know, my mom's like, my neighbors are talking about this. Like, what's going on?
5: But you wouldn't have gotten in trouble.
4: I didn't want her to get fired over a nut, you know?
11: You know, that should be a Hallmark card.
12: Should get fired for orgasms with it. You know, there are.
11: That's phenomenal.
1: If you're just jumping in, we're talking to Andy Frasco. His world saving podcast, I guess taping, lack for a better word, recording, is at the Foundry tomorrow night. Special guest will be Todd Glass, amongst others. Who else is on the bill?
4: Tony Luke.
1: Oh, yeah, yeah.
4: And Don McCloskey.
11: This is every Philadelphia favorite. That's one show.
4: Yeah, we're doing a variety show, and Don's going to play some music.
11: He's the best.
4: I got my house band, Lotus, that's from Philly. And we're going to play some of my songs. We're going to do interviews.
12: Parody songs.
4: We're going to try to find the Nitrous Mafia. I heard they're around here.
12: Dude, yeah.
11: Is Tony Luke going to set you up with cheesesteaks?
4: I mean, he hopes so.
11: I've
4: waited to eat a cheesesteak just in case. Like, if you eat two of them, I mean,
11: you're going to pay for it.
12: One in a weekend's enough.
4: And I forgot my probiotics. So.
13: I've been going to see Fish here in Philly since 95. And just recently, like the last 5 years, the nitrous at these shows is like...
4: Yeah.
13: Through the roof.
4: It's crazy.
13: Through the absolute roof.
11: I thought it was on the wane for a while, but now you're saying it's back.
13: No, it's back with full force. You just hear him like, ice cold!
12: Yeah, ice cold!
13: And then...
11: 3 for $20, no deals, brother!
12: Sounds like a Disco Biscuit show.
13: I saw a video of a guy, just a regular hippie dude, you know, trying to sell nitrous, and then some other guy comes over who is a Philly dude, basically just takes his tank, goes, you know, like, you're not selling here. Like, this is my hood. And he just turned the nitrous on and then...
11: Wow.
13: And,
11: oh, let it all out?
13: Let it all out. Wow. And the guy's like...
12: Oh, that's dangerous.
11: So Nick, what you a musician?
12: I'm also a musician, but I don't play in Andy's band. I'm sort of like a local ringer sideman guy around Denver. And then I tour sometimes, too.
4: He's our stunk
12: I'm a stunk
4: when he comes on. He'll come on tour with us.
12: I'll come sit in with him, but he has a regular sax player.
11: All right. Cool.
12: I'm more of a... I'm too good probably to be in this band.
13: How many chords do you know?
12: Oh, probably like 13.
11: Yeah.
12: I play saxophone, so we don't need to know as many chords.
11: So Todd's more famous, you know more chords.
12: Yeah.
11: You surround yourself with the best.
12: Yeah. Andy's the star, though, you know? You don't have to be famous to be a star.
11: No,
13: Todd, do you play any instruments?
14: Funny you ask.
11: No.
13: He sings?
11: He always has his cello.
4: And now.
1: There it comes. The American Songbook with Todd Glass.
13: Todd
1: Anka.
14: They say sing about what you like.
11: So what? Andy, you taught yourself piano, right?
4: Yeah.
11: Yeah.
4: When I was 17, yeah.
11: Okay, you didn't have a female piano teacher you could have?
13: Her name was Gertrude and she was 73.
12: We had sex in a church.
11: Do you like pot stickers?
13: Do you have an age in your mind that you won't go past?
4: No.
1: Okay.
4: Because I kind of have like a baby phobia and I feel like, you know, menopause works.
11: Menopause.
12: He does have a limit down. There is a limit going down, not up.
11: Yeah. Hey, thank you.
12: Let's be clear about that.
11: Nick jumped in and saved your ass.
12: There's a cutoff.
11: You have a limit the other way.
12: I'm not a creep.
15: You can go as old as you want.
12: I want to be the baby.
11: He didn't say baby phobia, as in that's the only age that level he won't nail.
1: The first question is, has it been 6 months since your last menstrual cycle?
13: Are you regular?
15: Hey, Andy, scrolling through your Instagram page, you're doing a lot of festivals this year, including Bourbon Beyond.
4: Yeah.
15: Have you done festivals before? And if so, what's your impression of them?
4: I love them. I think it's, I mean, I got popular in this area because of Peach Fest. That's like the,
15: okay.
4: the most important festival for my career.
11: Like, we were just there. Yeah, Montage.
4: It's amazing. Like, I love it. I've been playing there for 6 years. The first time I played the baby stage, now last year we played the main stage. And, you know, without a, like, we're playing with the My Morning Jackets of the world and stuff. And
13: that's pretty awesome. They moved it to Atlantic City this year, by the way.
15: Oh, they did?
13: Yeah. Okay. Peach at the Beach.
4: Yep. Peach at the Beach.
15: And what's the vibe like with other bands? Like, do you get to hang out with?
4: Yeah, that's the only time you get to hang out with the band and, like, kind of like be friends, you know? Like, you got to. We're all zigzagging through this earth, and we finally get take a step back and just, like, realize, like, you're not alone in this thing because, like, you know, it's a pretty lonely life. Being a comic is way more lonely.
9: I'm not lonely. Don't bring me into this.
4: I've got friends.
9: I'm just fine.
4: I've got friends.
9: I got a lot of friends. Yeah, I don't get talked to like that.
13: Todd, come on.
9: One thing, if we're in Atlanta, my home club, you got to tell people, okay, most nights I cry into a sock.
13: Todd, come back.
9: He cries into a sock.
13: The sock left him.
11: Cries.
9: What, we've lost
11: Todd? He'll be back. He does this about 3 or 4 times.
9: He does. He'll be back. Actually.
11: Once he finds his sock.
4: Yeah. Hey, Todd, welcome back.
15: I wanted to follow that up with what is, like, the most famous band or, you know, somebody you were sort of starstruck by who came out and watched your set?
4: Joe Walsh.
11: Oh, dude.
4: He's the man.
11: You're talking about, what do they call you? The good time God. This is a quote from Forbes. Good time God. Joe Walsh invented that.
4: That's, dude.
11: I mean, he's like state of the art.
4: I opened for Joe. We did 3 shows, and for, you know, because he's so in the Eagles world where, like, you get on stage, you got your security guard, takes you straight to your SUV. So the tour manager's like, just wait by the elevator. Hopefully he'll say something. The first two, and then the third one, because he's married to Ringo's
11: daughter.
13: Oh, yeah.
11: That's his father-in-law.
13: Yeah. I didn't know that, actually.
4: Yep. Yeah. And she was like, talk to the kids, Joe. He looked me up and down. He's like, I liked your show. I've done more cocaine than your body weight, but I liked your show. I'm like, and then he's like, I saw you crowd surfing stuff. He's like, I used to do that, but I'm gonna let you do that now. That was really special.
11: The word was is that he would check in, and his luggage would include a chainsaw.
1: They gifted him one.
13: What?
4: Baby chainsaw?
11: Yeah, to like destroy rooms and stuff like that. Sure. I mean, he was completely unhinged. But now he's in a
4: Do you think that there's sober. That type of rock star can still exist with this social media world?
11: I don't think so. I don't think so. And I think there's.
15: I mean, you're selling out tomorrow night, right?
4: Yeah.
15: You're the front man.
11: Not like to tear up the hotel room.
4: I don't think.
11: I think it's more mellow than aggressive.
13: I mean, but also if you think about it, like that is actual like manual labor. You know what I mean? Like,
15: that's working too hard.
13: Yeah, right. you're working out with chainsaws and
11: you're demoing a room.
13: Yeah.
9: I steal a lot of washcloths. I mean, that's sort of like a modern day rebel.
13: Yeah.
9: You don't know. You think? Oh, I'm talking. I could shove 20 in my bag.
13: Feels the
9: I go through the lobby like a real crook, and I gleam at everybody.
4: On tour with this man, he's like, yo, let's take the cookies. I think we got to go grab the.
11: Do you know what he does, though? Do you know the legend? Obviously, touring with Todd, you know that he will go in and he'll redecorate the place and green rooms and stuff like that, right? I mean, that's.
4: Oh, yeah.
11: He's very precise, you know.
4: I've never had another man, I'm headlining the shows, and he'd be like, nope, this ain't gonna do it. We're gonna turn the lights down. Like,
9: it's
4: my show.
9: I go, Andy, you gotta turn the lights down when they're coming in the room.
13: He's right, though.
11: Presentation.
15: Hey, Todd, while you're here, we went to the same high school. You ever have sex with a teacher at Conestoga?
9: No, but I did hook up with a golden retriever. Now, it's a long time. I'm not going to be judged.
13: It was a different time.
9: He's got it. I'm down in Philadelphia.
11: Come on, Todd.
9: You guys embarrass me like that?
4: Come back.
15: It was a pretty good accent.
11: He was leaving now because
9: I never did. I had a. No, I never hooked up with anybody. Are you kidding me?
11: Nah. I get no respect.
13: Not till my
9: 30s. I'll tell you. Now I'm going nuts, though. You should see me out on the road.
11: No dog is safe.
9: Golden retriever. Anyway, no, I never hooked up. I didn't hook up with anybody.
11: No. You're a good boy.
9: No, I would just, you know,
11: Cry in your sock.
9: Crying in my sock, and amongst other things.
5: In the sock.
9: Yeah. I never had a sock. People talk about that sock.
13: Yeah.
9: You know, for
13: that
9: the disgusting.
13: I wasn't a sock guy.
9: No, it's not disgusting. A sock guy. I knew my mom was going to clean my room.
1: Yeah.
9: I'm not going to leave something like that.
11: No.
13: The surface area is not big enough. I don't want to have to.
11: There
13: you
11: was.
13: Know what I mean? Like, I need a bigger canvas to paint on.
9: I used your
13: suitcase I miss.
9: I used your cooking mitt. And that's how I got caught.
11: Jeez.
9: It was so much trouble. My parents had to. Oh, I knew it. My dad goes, Todd, I have something I want to ask you. And he pulled out the cooking mitt, that cooking mitt, and I went, yes. So, and then after that, I got put in a special school.
11: We had a small, as a That's small town for me, that could have been used as Kevlar.
1: I was a toilet paper guy.
13: Oh, yeah.
5: Really?
16: Yeah. I used to use my underwear.
11: Underwear.
1: That seems safe.
16: But, like, I do when my I forgot to clean them, and they were sitting there for 10 years.
11: Right.
16: My mom finally sold the house, and she saw that one, I called the drawer.
13: Oh,
16: and
13: that's a good
16: one. She opened it up, and it was just, it looked like it was, like, glowing.
11: When she thinks there's an invisible man sitting in the chair.
16: By my mom was horrified.
15: It's terrestrial radio. You can't say.
16: Oh, I can't say
15: no,
16: that.
15: No. Yeah.
1: But it's like the case in Pulp Fiction when they open it up and the glow comes up out of that. Yeah. Similar to that.
15: Ark of the Covenant.
1: Yeah, exactly.
11: Damn. A lot of better teachers example. Could have had that.
1: Wow.
16: Are you ever going to invite me back?
5: Dude, this was so fun.
11: Okay. I tell you what, the whole idea of the show is so great. I mean, you have a lot of Philadelphia vibe to it and a classic variety show. Done right. Todd's a big fan of you know, the old sort of Rat Pack and the Sands and those sort of shows that are just big reviews. We need that.
1: So if next time when you come back in town, if we have a little piano set up here, you'll play a little bit for
16: us? Yeah, I'll bring my band, too. Okay. I'll bring Sean. I wish Sean was here tonight. His flight got in. When we found out we'd do this, we're like, well, I'm changing my flight. I got to do this. Like,
1: Yeah.
16: But the whole guys come in tonight. So
1: okay.
16: Anytime. I'd love to. And
1: if they're not here, we'll have Don McCluskey come in and his band set them up. And you can play with them, and then we'll have Don play a few songs.
16: How amazing. I just know him. I interviewed him on my podcast last week. I'm like, dude, you are so cool. Why don't you just do the live show with us, too? And I mean, and then I really deep dived into his songs and just... It's got this like Steely Dan vibe to it. And
11: he played. We did a side stage at MMRBQ, and he had, and it ended up. You know, we're talking to some people who are fans are coming over, and you know, watching the show as well, and it's going great. And then we see him with a bunch of listeners running up a hill while he's singing on this grass hill, and he's going nuts. It was just great.
1: Yeah, the whole band's fantastic.
16: Yeah,
1: so,
16: can't wait.
1: Excellent. Well, the gig is tomorrow night at the Foundry, and Don McCluskey and Todd Glass will be there, and Tony Luke, and Lotus is your backup band. Yeah. The Sock will be there.
15: Hey, by the way, Glass Fresco Christmas, where I met Andy at my podcast, is on YouTube, and it's a half an hour short of how we met that night.
13: I love it.
15: It's pretty cool. It's called Glass Fresco Christmas, and it just tells the whole story.
16: And while I'm in Philly, I just got to say, this is the man who helped me with my career so much. Like, really, I'm not just blowing smoke up your booty. Yeah. I really do. You've helped me with everything, and I just want to say
9: thank you.
16: In your hometown.
11: Todd put us in his book. Nothing. We were very honored to be in his book. Yeah.
1: Well, listen, it's the World Saving Podcast taping at the Foundry. You can get tickets at livenation.com for Andy Frasco. We're going to play this on the way out for him.
13: Play me out, Hopper Teacher.
1: Yeah.
13: All right, let's go.
1: For Andy, for being here as well. Make sure you get tickets for the show. We are going to take a quick break. We will come back in just a moment. Stay with us.
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0: Soul Asylum and Runaway Train at 93.3 WMMR. Ray Coop hosting on the best of Preston and Steve this morning. Coming up, Presbo hits the city beat. We're going to hit the traffic for you. Still some slow stuff out there. Blue Route southbound from exit 20 to exit 16. It's about 10-15 minutes there. Northbound slow from McDade Boulevard through Media. Vine Street Expressway jammed river to river both directions. Still slow eastbound on the Schuylkill from the Boulevard Divine, about 10 minutes there. And westbound, Vair to South and City out to Gladwin. Jammed on the westbound Pennsylvania Turnpike for a while now. Willow Grove to Fort Washington, and that's the worst of it. 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
1: Stories around our area. They fall into a thing we call the city beat.
2: Scoobly wow wow, he's the man with the soup of delicious feet who can't be beat. Preston Elliott.
3: And now we heard the story this morning.
1: Yeah. I shared the
3: full story.
1: Yeah, Kathy hates my feet.
4: I don't hate your feet. They're just a little lanky for
1: They're a little lanky.
2: He's got lanky feet.
1: So Kathy did mention this in the news. Floss Stingle. She is the woman that voiced the "Watch the Tram Car, Please."
5: Watch the tram car, please.
1: That's her. She lives in the Wildwood area, by the way. She made the recording in 1971, and she's never been paid for it.
6: It's iconic.
1: Yeah, it's more than 50 years that's been playing as the tram cars make their way up and down the Wildwood Boardwalk. She had said, as Kathy was stating earlier, "Man, I was dating at the time, worked for Ramagosa, who owned the tram cars, and I just spoke into a recorder, and it has been used ever since." And now she's suing the city and several other entities that she says have benefited from the use of her verbal instructions, which they say plays like 6,000 times a day in the summer.
6: And it's used for like souvenirs as well, right?
1: Well, that's the thing, yeah. So now that they've made it into some items that you can purchase, she's really got an issue with that, you know, because it's using her voice. It was only last year. This is her lawyer's name is Amika Igwu. Said she's not been paid a single penny for this. All she's received are free tram car tickets, and she usually gives those away. So the stores, the suit is against the Wildwood Boardwalk Special Improvement District, which purchased a tram car system, the Wildwood Historical Society, Maurice Piers, and St. George's Stores, because they sell tram merch, including plush tram cars that speak when you squeeze them. And I assume that it uses the exact same recording.
6: What's the specific dollar amount? Are they specifying a dollar amount? Okay.
1: Nope.
4: Yeah, and I think these plush toys, this is just my opinion after reading the information, that's probably what like brought it all about. That now they're selling merchandise that they're continuing to make money on with her voice.
1: Yep. So the recording was made before the Copyright Act of 1972, which is going to make things difficult. And in 2010, she tried to do a copyright.
6: Yeah.
1: But because the recording was made before 1972, it was denied.

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1: Plushie. Toy of the tram car. Are you doing it because of what the tram car looks like, or because it says "wash tram car"?
2: Probably that is a big. It's a big sell on it. Yeah. You know, mm-hmm. Certainly the thing actually looks pretty cute. But having that audio thing is also part of the sell.
3: Yeah.
2: I mean, I think if they really wanted to do a nice sort of listen, a lot of times lawsuits are brought about simply to just incite a payout. Here,
3: absolutely.
2: You know, you're right. So here you go.
3: Yeah, so maybe she won't get end up getting, you know, residuals this ad for continued use, but maybe there's some kind of a payout, which she probably deserves.
2: Yeah.
3: It's iconic. Mm. Everybody knows this, and it's going to throw a little bit of maybe negative onto the groups that she's suing, and they might bow and go, okay, well, here's, you know, $100,000, $200,000, whatever it may be. Some kind of dollar.
2: Some PR stuff into it, and they can make a nice PR on on their part.
4: It reminds me a little bit of the back and forth between the that couple that said they invented the Philly Fanatic a few years ago.
2: Yeah.
4: Remember that? And then
2: like,
4: they ended up like just trying to get some, I think they're just trying to get some money out of the Phils.
3: Now, they could, all right, they could just easily do a new recording with someone else and put it out there, and people would go, they'd be bummed out, obviously, because of the nostalgia of it all. But over time, it's going to be fine. You know what I mean? It's not going to stop people from going to the boardwalk or visiting Wildwood, most likely, not in any significant numbers.
2: Well, you know, they
3: could do that.
2: They had auditioned people, Preston. They had auditioned some people in the past, and it didn't work out.
3: Do we have a couple of those?
2: Yeah, they actually, the Forrest Gump. Do you have them there?
5: Yeah.
3: Forrest Gump?
2: Yeah.
3: All right, here we go.
6: My mama told me to please watch the tram car. And then Jenny got AIDS.
2: It was the wrong message.
4: Kind of a non sequitur.
2: Yeah, and then Quint from Jaws. Yeah.
3: Quint from Jaws.
2: Yeah.
3: Oh, okay.
6: Watch the tram car, please. Or don't. I really don't give a good goddamn.
2: You seem not really concerned about your safety. And Dalton from a Roadhouse.
3: Oh, my God. Yeah, yeah.
6: Your mama is a whore. And even she knows to watch the tram car.
4: That's the best one.
2: It's too abrasive.
3: Hold on, again.
5: Can we hear that again?
3: Again.
6: Your mama is a whore. And even she knows to watch the tram car.
2: Right? You can't have that playing 6,000 times a day.
3: Your family's a whore.
2: Gary Lauer did one, too.
3: No. Oh, I can't wait for this.
7: Watch the tram car, please. And if you haven't noticed, I have 3 testicles.
3: Yeah. Okay, of course. And James Earl Jones?
2: James, very dramatic.
3: Before he passed?
2: Yeah.
3: Okay, here we go.
8: I beseech you with every ounce of my being, please be aware of the tram car.
2: Too dramatic.
5: Yeah, way too dramatic.
3: Oh, you did a second one?
2: And this is the real straight up, you know. Okay.
8: Watch the tram car, please.
3: Oh, that's the
2: more friendly. That could have worked. Yeah.
3: Hold on, I gotta hear Patrick Swayze one more time. That's just phenomenal.
6: Your mama is a whore, and even she knows to watch the tram car.
9: I think they have to go with that one. I mean,
2: by the way, those are all AI and copied and not real.
5: Yeah.
2: So just for the record,
5: I wouldn't mind being like a monorail driver. I don't think I would ever want to be a tram car driver. I think that would be too stressful. There's so many people on the boardwalk.
2: Oh, yeah. Oh, I see what you're saying.
3: Oh, dude.
2: A monorail, there's no one standing on the monorail.
5: Right.
3: Yeah, and that's why they have the message that plays over and over. Because
2: calls your mom a whore?
3: Because, well, not the mama's whore. They play the watch the tram car thing. Sometimes you will hear it played like 8 times in a row. Because there are people standing in the way and they don't realize they're not getting away, and they will play it over and
10: watch
3: over.
10: Watch the tram car, please.
3: And over and over.
2: Do you know what?
6: Your mama is a whore.
3: Yeah.
6: And even she knows to watch the tram car.
2: I would say, that could get a little monotonous. You know what? It's like in the airport when they're on the people movers, you know, the golf carts that they're using, modded golf carts, the beeping, that very distinct beeping would drive me crazy.
3: I think actually, and I thought, you know, Stallone would be an obvious thing because, you know, Rocky and its association and the it's so close to here. But if we were to pick a Stallone, I would think Rambo yelling at you to watch a train.
11: Watch the tram, please.
3: You would get out.
11: Get out of the way. You want to get run over? Come after me. No, I'm getting run over by a tram. Fighting Charlie in the bush only to come back to get run over by a tram.
3: It's over, Johnny.
11: You want me to feel your legs?

0: You won't be able to feel your legs.
1: You'll feel your legs with the tram car on top of that.
2: I do.
0: They should. Sorry, Case. It would be nice. I want this woman to get a little bit of something. I think she's owed that consideration. But have somebody who is, you know what? Okay. God. The Geeter should have done.
3: Yeah.
0: The Geeter should have done one. Wouldn't that have been great?
2: Or Bobby Darin. Oh, no. Who does the Wildwood Days? Oh, whoa, whoa, whoa. Oh, gosh.
3: Is it it's like, Bobby Rydell?
2: No. It's like
0: Bobby Kennedy.
2: No, I forgot.
0: You watch the train, please.
2: No, there's a statue of the dude outside of the inlet.
3: It's Bobby Rydell. It says it right there.
2: Okay, but.
4: No, Preston.
2: No, okay. He did a cover of it. The guy who did the original. There's a statue of him outside of the inlet.
5: Bobby Cortola?
3: Okay. There's a mural of Bobby Rydell on the boardwalk.
2: Right. Okay.
3: Wildwood Days.
2: I might be don't ever trust my memory, ever.
3: Okay.
2: So I apologize for even speaking.
6: I apologize.
3: But where is said statue that you speak
2: of? So there's a bar
0: it's
2: called
0: in Brazil. It's
2: the Inlet, and it's right there on the inlet of North Wildwood, basically, when North Wildwood ends. And right outside of that, there's a statue of this guy. And I thought it was, maybe he's the one who sang On the Way to Cape May, and that's...
4: All right, 1963, Bobby Rydell released the song, but in 1966, Bobby Cortola.
2: No,
0: but Bobby Rydell's version is the best-known version.
2: Right. Who sang On the Way to Cape May? Because the guy's name is like Shooty Buzzers or something like that. I forget.
0: Shooty Buzzers?
2: Yeah.
5: Maurice Buddy Nugent.
2: Yeah?
5: Maurice Shooty Buddy Nugent Buzzers. Or yeah. Shooty Buzzers. Ted's cousin, Maurice. You listen for that new sound?
3: Okay.
5: Hey, Maurice.
3: Hey, Maurice. Listen to this.
5: It's Stranglehold.
0: Do you know that sound you were looking for? Listen to this.
6: Don't nobody go nowhere.
5: I get confused between Bobby Rydell and Frankie Valli and the Four Seasons and all of those guys all the time.
3: Stranglehold.
0: Do you know how you can remember Bobby Rydell? I don't know if this will help you. In fact, now that I'm saying it, it's probably the dumbest suggestion I've ever made. Bobby Rydell is in the movie version of Bye Bye Birdie. He is and that's probably not going to help you at all.
5: No, I just lose track of all that. And he's Rydell High. His name is after him, right?
3: Yeah, it is. You know that new sound you're looking for? Well, listen to this. All right, so, okay. The statue that Casey's talking about is Thomas Francis Cozy Morley.
2: What did I say? I said Buzzy something. What did I say?
0: Buzzy Shooters.
3: He was...
4: he didn't sing Wildwood Days.
2: I know. So I said I misremembered, and then I switched it to On the Way to Cape
0: May. No one would know him, and it would not have any import to hear his voice.
4: Wait, he also didn't sing On the Way to Cape May.
0: No, but he prepared the taxes for the guy who did.
3: Oh, he did. No, it says he was the most noted for his version of the song On the Way to Cape May.
4: Oh. Right.
3: He was popular with South Jersey residents and tourists. So,
2: man, I apologize for the last 5 minutes of this conversation.
6: I apologize.
3: It's okay. So
4: I can't believe you didn't play either song.
2: I was looking for something else.
4: Okay.
3: So anyway, we're going to see about the Wash the Tram Car, and they could have someone else record it. And you're right, the Geeter would have been
0: perfect.
3: Probably the perfect.
0: I think the most inappropriate is Dalton. I think.
3: Let's hear you, Kathy.
4: Watch the Tram Car, please.
3: Oh yeah,
0: gosh.
4: Listen, I have my own version.
3: I would probably do a different inflection. Yeah. So we do live commercials and reads all the time. So inflections are, you know, one of the things that we pay attention to. So she says, watch the tram car, please. If I were to do it, I would probably say, watch the tram car, please.
0: Yeah.
3: I would say, watch the tram car, please. That would be it. Watch the tram car, please.
0: It's a little bit of a warning. Watch. Gentle.
3: Yeah. It's a little bit more of a warning. Instead,
1: come back. It's going to run you over.
3: The way she says it is kind of like... Watch the tram car, please.
4: You idiot.
0: Okay.
3: Yeah.
0: See you next Tuesday.
4: I don't know.
3: Like there needs to be
6: a tram car, please.
0: Yeah, I think I will.
4: You can't change it too
3: much. Tram car, please.
4: Preston, it's iconic. You know what I mean? So if they were to get somebody else to re-record, I think it would have to be the same.
2: Kind of sounds a little bit like Selena Gomez. We were talking about her earlier off the air. She's kind of got that little whine. Watch the tram car, please.
6: Watch the tram car, please.
0: Also,
3: jam car.
0: I wonder what she was recorded on at the time in 71.
4: They said that they just held a recorder up to her.
0: Okay, so a reel-to-reel recorder. Okay.
3: Probably. Yeah. Probably. So, all right. Well, anyhow, we will obviously be following this story and get an update to you when we find out if there's any movement forward in this particular lawsuit. All right. Another City Beat story for you this morning.
0: There we go. Watch the trim, Carly.
3: So, our old friend Carly Lloyd, retired U.S. soccer star, announced the birth of her first child. Long journey, too, with infertility struggles that she opened up about in the spring.
0: You know the name of the child?
3: No.
0: Cozy Morley.
3: Cozy Morley Lloyd. Lloyd. Lloyd, by the way, wrote on Instagram on Monday that she and her husband, professional golfer Brian Hollins, welcomed daughter Harper Ann Hollins on October 18th.
0: I love the name Harper for a...
3: That's a good name.
0: Girl, yeah.
3: She said, so very grateful for this amazing blessing in our lives, she wrote on Instagram. By far the hardest thing I've ever endured, but the best thing I've ever done, and we just can't get enough of this little peanut. We love you so much, and we'll do our best to give you the tools necessary to, in life, to be a good human being.
0: So imagine when you guys have been through the process, you must be awestruck when this thing that came out of, at least for you on your level, was a series of grunts.
2: Yeah. That's all it was. It was
0: becomes this wonderful thing.
5: I'm going to take a nap.
0: Yeah. Do we still have any chicken in the fridge?
5: I have some friends that have gone through IVF over the last few years, and you know, one set of friends lost the baby about like 6 or 7 months in, and you know, it's just it's expensive, it's exhausting, and now they have two healthy, beautiful babies, and you know, it's the greatest thing in the world, but it's so emotional, it's so tiring, it's so expensive, it's so much money, and so for Carly to be able to have this with her husband, it really is a wonderful blessing.
4: Kristen, down the hall at Ben FM, she posted some of the stuff from IVF that I guess, you know, she had in her house, and it was like so much stuff.
5: Wow.
4: I think it was on whatever was like IVF day or, you know, mm-hmm. something like
5: Rainbow Baby Day.
4: Maybe. Rainbow Baby Day, something like that. But she posted a picture and it was like, you know, it looked like it took up the entire counter.
2: Wow. So, but 42, she's 42 and
3: just had... Did it say 42? Did I say that? Yeah, she's 42. Wow. They began trying to conceive in 2022 and then she faced a race against her because her 40-year-old biological clock, and fertility begins to decline by 30. And by 40, healthy women on average only have a 5% chance of getting pregnant.
0: That's wild.
3: Each menstrual cycle. So she began meeting with Louis Minara, a fertility doctor at the Center for Reproductive Medicine and Fertility in Voorhees. And upon his recommendation, began her journey in vitro fertilization, which is where they create embryos by mixing eggs and sperm in a lab dish. She underwent two unsuccessful rounds of IVF. And decided, described the emotional toil that she felt in the process. She said, I felt all the emotions during my career, stress, worry, fear, anxiety, but I never felt all the emotions that IVF brought on. I felt completely out of control. It is an indescribable roller coaster unless you go through it. But they decided to go one more time, a third time.
0: Oh, wow.
3: And they were overjoyed to find out that she was pregnant in January.
7: Feel those kicks. He's going to be a soccer player.
0: Is that them when they found out?
3: Yeah, that's when they found out. So that's great news for her. Very, very happy. So she's now a mom, and she works as at Fox Sports correspondent and soccer analyst.
5: Listen to these accomplishments that she over the course of her career: 2-time Olympic gold medalist, 2-time FIFA World Cup champion, 2-time FIFA Player of the Year, 4-time Olympian, 2008 Summer Olympics, 2012 Summer Olympics. I mean, it's just one after another after another. Her career is so impressive.
3: Yeah,
0: she got a shout out from Hope Solo's butthole.
3: No, oh, wow.
2: Oh, hey,
3: do you have that? There it is. Isn't that nice? That's very sweet of her. So anyhow, I got this story out of the Philly Voice. Thought I would pass that along to you. Let me go to another City Beat story. This is a very, very quick one, but this has to do with Pensbury High School.
0: Oh, we know a graduate.
3: We do, and they know the graduate, too. So the Pensbury High School Long Orange Line Marching Band is paying tribute to their favorite alumna with their field backdrops for their show this year. So I saw a picture of this, and they have this large display that goes up behind them. It's like a big backdrop, a huge curtain of sorts.
0: Yes.
3: And it's a building, it's building facades. Did you see this?
0: No, I did not.
3: All right, so it says, one of the buildings, it says P&S Romano. So they added that, our show and Kathy, into their show
0: this
3: year.
0: Why is this the first I'm hearing about this?
3: Because the season is just getting started.
4: Yeah,
0: Yeah,
4: I guess the band director, the marching band director, just emailed this to me. And it was kind of like a nonchalant email. And I was like, oh, my God, this is so cool.
3: Yeah. So if you happen to be going to a game with Pensbury or any one of their, the marching band performances, because, of course, they do... they'll play competitions and things like that. Then you will see the President Steve Show and Kathy Romano represented in their show.
0: That's
3: 2024-2025 show.
0: Yeah.
8: Amazing. That's really, really cool.
4: And they have two band competitions, one on October 26th at Abington High School, and then on November 3rd, they're in the U.S. Bands Championship in Allentown at the J. Bernie Crum Stadium. And then, guys, they're going to be at the 6ABC Thanksgiving Day Parade.
2: Oh my God. We should all go, or at least President Steve should go. hey, Press, I got a question for you. The thing that I sent you, was it a drum corps? Competition?
3: I don't know if it was a competition or not, but it was a performance.
2: Okay.
3: But
2: all right. What? I mean, no, I think they're cool.
3: Drum corps are incredible. I had dreams of being in a DCI group when I was younger, but there was no way I was good enough. They're the best of the best. So there's loads of different drum corps.
0: What comes to mind when you think of the country's best trombone corps? Oh, there really is it!
3: Actually, do you remember at Hershey Park, there was an all trombone group that traveled around.
0: Oh, that's
3: around.
0: Right.
3: Remember, they came by and played some songs.
0: Yeah, they were very good.
9: Two things real quick. Have you ever seen Steve Trombone Shorty perform?
0: No.
9: So he's a legendary trombone player, and he's like, he has a lot of fun up on stage, and so he's going up and down with the trombone. It's really impressive. He's played with Dave Matthews a few times, and so that's how I know who he is. But Preston, did you see the drum corps outside of the Philly portal last night?
3: No.
9: So there was a whole bunch of people that they were doing like the drum corps stuff to the Philly portal, which I guess you're next. About to talk to.
3: Yep, there we go. Ahead. So they were doing that?
9: Yes.
3: Okay. By the way, this information was sent to Kathy via Tina DiMeglio. And she writes, loyal fan, Delco native, Bucks Co teacher.
4: Yeah.
2: Okay. All right. There's a double dip
4: all right,
2: in that.
4: Yeah.
2: And this is not a... I want to talk about my school real quick because I just hosted bingo at Cardinal Harrah High School for their football program on Saturday night. And they informed me and the entire crowd that night that when they have their first playoff game, it's going to be on November 1st, I think against Archbishop Ryan. It's a home playoff game. They're doing a Camp Out for Hunger night. So they want people to bring non-perishable food items to the football game next Friday night at Cardinal Harrah.
3: That's excellent. Thank you, Cardinal O'Hara. Thank you very much, Pensbury High School Marching Band.
0: Very cool.
3: Long Orange Line. You didn't need to do that. That's really cool.
4: And a bit of information. The reason that the marching band is called the Long Orange Line is because of the size of the band. You know, it's such a huge school, and they're internationally recognized as, like, one of the, you know, a large marching band.
3: So when a band lines up end-to-end, it's called a company front.
0: Mm-hmm.
3: And when you get a really big band that does a company front, it's like... it blows you away.
0: Yeah,
3: and that's when you hear like the really loud boom. They just hit the big notes.
2: Is it like 100 yards long? Is it like the whole
3: football
2: field?
3: Yeah, it can be.
2: Pat,
3: absolutely.
2: How many students are at Pensbury?
4: You know what? I don't know what it is now, but I graduated with around like 900, 1,000.
2: In your class alone?
4: Yeah.
3: Wow.
0: That's huge. My graduating class at Comac, it was 1,100.
3: That's crazy.
0: Yeah.
3: All right. Now we can talk about the portal because it's another City Beat story. Yeah, the portal made its official Philadelphia debut yesterday. People in the three European cities with active portals were poised to welcome Philadelphia to the fold. By the way, real quick, Nick just pulled this up. Pensbury is the 10th largest high school in the state of Pennsylvania.
0: Wow.
3: It's a biggie. So in Dublin, Ireland, folks were holding up flags. In Lublin, Poland, they carried Hello Philly and Lublin Welcomes Philly signs. And in Vilnius, Lithuania.
8: I got nothing for Lithuania, guys.
3: People smiled and waved. So, and you're playing German music for Poland, too.
9: You can do the Hunt for Red October music Vilnius.
3: He's Lithuanian by birth.
9: He was born
3: he's
9: in Vilnius.
3: Not Russian.
9: Yeah, yeah.
3: Right.
9: Captain Ramius.
3: Right. Yeah, okay.
4: So we're getting all of the cities. So as this got moved around, it was, I believe, one city at a time. Like when it was in New York, you saw Dublin.
0: It was just Dublin, yeah.
4: Yeah, so we're seeing all of the cities that are involved.
0: To sit there, and I was watching some of it, it is fascinating. There is a different vibe that takes place with the immediacy. The fact that it does look like some sort of a transporter device is very cool.
3: Yeah.
4: I'm just worried, of course, about it.
9: Somebody
4: getting,
9: I know.
4: About it getting ruined. What is that center? What is that material? Is it a TV screen? Is it, you know, a little lighter?
0: It's cracked, but they're going to fix it. But they also, as you pointed out, Preston, they have an AI system that is supposed to be able to target inappropriate behavior and shut it off.
3: Yeah, exactly. Or somehow another censor it or something like that.
0: Everything's been very benign and congenial.
3: Well, it's been one day.
4: That's
0: a record for
4: Does
0: us.
4: Does it say how long it'll be here?
3: No, I don't. Kath, I'm not really sure about that. But a couple of 100 people packed in front of it, and they had their cell phones and laughing and cheering, waving back to everybody.
0: I was wondering about the notion we could be have no one that works here anymore, but to get someone down there to hold up a sign and see if we can get a call.
9: Oh, yeah. We should get Jackie Bam Bam down there. Like, we're going to rep Philly?
0: Yeah.
3: Oh, yeah.
2: And you held up a phone number in front of the portal.
0: Right.
2: And said, you know, call
0: this number to a live radio show in Philadelphia.
2: Okay.
0: Yeah.
2: I would love that.
3: I like that.
2: Yeah.
3: So if you're at the portal or on your way before our show is up, hold up our request line number. 1-800-232.
9: That's
3: Y-100. 1-800-232. 100.3.
1: Yeah, go to the friggin' number. It's not connected.
2: No, it's 580.
3: 215-256-62. No, that's not it.
2: 2-300-EMPIRE.
0: I got car, man.
3: I like that.
2: 215-263-WMMR.
3: Yeah.
4: So it says the portal will stay at Love Park through at least November 7th before it's moved to another location in Philadelphia, organizers said.
3: To another location in Philly?
4: Right.
3: Okay. Mm. So, yeah, on hand Tuesday at Tuesday's installation, people involved in bringing the portal to Philadelphia talked about their hopes for it. Joseph Callahan, a Philly native who works at Searite, an area technology firm, is one of the people who helped get it here. And he said, it's truly amazing when people get to see someone when you're walking by and there's someone on the other end. It really reflects the human connectivity and that we're all truly the same. Michael Numius, who is the 2026 city director, sees Philadelphia as a good fit for the Portals project, said it shows that Philadelphia is ready for big ideas, especially when those ideas tap into who we are. We're a city of unity. We're a city steeped in forging solutions that are innovative, and that's exactly what the portal is.
0: Do you remember that Twilight Zone episode, People Are Alike All Over, where he lands on a planet and everyone looks very human, and he's like, you're just like me, and they set him up in a house, and it turns out the house is a zoo cage.
2: Oh, jeez.
3: I don't remember that one. Wow.
0: People are like everywhere.
3: All right, let's see what else we have in the city beat. How about this one? Bart Blatstein is bringing the movies back to South Philly. The founder and CEO of Tower Investments says that he plans a 17-screen theater for the Riverview Plaza.
0: This is actually really good news.
2: Yeah.
0: It means that they are not dismissing that area, and having a nice big theater like that is very cool.
3: It was closed down in 2020 during the pandemic, and it will have the same number of screens as it did when it was closed. So they plan to redevelop the site at 1100 South Columbus Boulevard. And Blatstein's going to do it himself, unlike recent partnerships where he provided the property for others to develop. So it's going to be his project.
2: Uh-huh. I've seen so many movies in that movie theater.
0: Yes,
2: because, yeah. I mean, Y-100, that's where we used to always do our screenings.
0: All the time.
2: It was either there or like the Ritz 5 or sometimes the Ritz Bourse or Ritz East. But man, I was there all the time. And when it closed down.
3: X-Men, I saw Phantom
0: Hunger Games.
3: Menace. No, I saw Hunger Games at the Boers.
2: Okay.
3: But Riverview was over by where Philly Rock
0: is. Yeah.
3: Mm-hmm. Man, there was a bunch of them.
9: I saw, a bunch of the MCU movies, Star Wars movies, even later series. I'm really glad to see that this is happening. If Bart Blatstein is currently listening, please do the Anthony Wayne Theater next, because that one's been sitting empty since 2019, and it's a great theater, and I would really love to see somebody do what they did in Phoenixville with the Colonial for the Anthony Wayne in Wayne, PA.
3: So the Riverview will include two restaurant spaces and another small entertainment use as well. He said construction will begin at the end of this year and anticipate a completion by the close of next year. He previously had conversations with Dave and Buster's about moving his location further up Columbus Boulevard to the site, but that no longer is part of the plan. The new Riverview would be the largest theater in South Philly and Center City. Currently, that honor is held by the AMC Theater in the Fashion District, but that 8-screen top-of-the-line theater will be demolished if the 76ers arena gets in there.
0: Do you know it's a bizarre memory I have coming out of a movie and going to the parking lot, you know, the parking lot that's over, you know, removed from the theater, and that's hearing Luke Perry had died for some reason.
3: Oh, no kidding.
0: Yeah.
3: Okay. So, otherwise, competition is limited to the Ritz 5 and the Philadelphia Film Society theaters in Center City, which feature First Run as well as Art House and Vintage Fair. When Blasting originally opened the Riverview in 1991, the 9-screen movie complex was seen as an unusual play for that particular corner of the city. At that point, little new development was occurring in South Philadelphia, but the theater was successful, and he added 2 more screens later that year, and then the additional 6.
0: Do you know why that's very viable in the city? Some places are not so easy to get to because you can get on and off 95 pretty quickly.
3: Yeah, exactly. So that's it in City Beat. But thank you. Hopefully you got something from in and around our area. We do have to take a break. We'll be right back.
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0: Celebrating the Prairie Feathers in a Storm on 93.3 WMMR. Part of the best of Preston and Steve this morning. Coming up, B-File number 2. But first, let's check traffic. Our last look of the morning. Things have kind of cleared out, but we still have slow going westbound on the Pennsylvania Turnpike from Willow Grove to Fort Washington as a key one. A lot of slow going still in the normal jam-up areas. Construction also just set up eastbound on the Schuylkill Expressway at South Street. Already a 25-minute delay. If you're heading that way and you change course and save time, you're welcome. That's eastbound on the Schuylkill at South Street. Construction setting up. 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
3: Are you kidding?
2: A tragedy of Shakespearean proportions appears to be brewing in North Dakota. A jealous girlfriend has been charged with poisoning her boyfriend to death with antifreeze as he went to collect a $30 million inheritance check. But the family claims that they were both scammed in this thing. Stephen Edward Riley Jr., 51 years old, fell ill as he went to the airport on September 3rd to collect the surprise multi-million dollar payday. Police say his girlfriend, Ina Thea Kenoyer, had poisoned him, leading to his death 2 days later, a gruesome act that cops said was driven by financial motives. All right, now Riley, a construction worker, had big plans for the millions that he was about to receive, but apparently didn't want her to share in them and had planned to break up with her. But according to Ryan Riley, the victim's 21-year-old son, the couple had unwittingly fallen victim to an online scam and there never was any money.
3: My God. Blows my mind. Whoa. That's incredible.
2: According to Ryan.
3: And so funny.
2: His dad had received an email from a person who claimed to be a lawyer from an unknown distant relative and organized to meet him at Minot Airport to sign off on the cash.
3: There's 1,000 questions.
2: Ryan said he wasn't suspicious before he went to the airport, but he was convinced that he had inherited the money and was going to receive it when the supposed lawyer landed. He said he planned on getting acres of land, giving me and some of my brothers a chunk, opening his own auto shop. But the supposed lawyer never showed up. It was a scam. It was a stranger who managed to trick my dad into believing that it was true.
3: Well, now I feel terrible.
2: Ryan added that Kenoyer, the woman, also believed Riley, a father of 5 adult sons, was going to receive the unexpected windfall, and it was her motive for allegedly killing him. Ryan said they weren't happy. My dad wanted to leave her for a while. She just never worked and was leeching off him. She was extremely lazy and never did anything. He said my dad was a very caring person and would go out of his way to help those around him. Ryan, who's in the military and based in Texas, said that he took emergency leave to rush to North Dakota when he learned that his dad was in the hospital and visited him following his home following his death. He said it was nasty conditions, dog waste almost everywhere, dirty clothes scattered all over the house, trash seemed to be endless, nothing there was clean. Kenoyer told investigators she was entitled to some of Riley's inheritance as his common-law wife and planned to split the money, which she estimated to be about $30 million, with his son. However, North Dakota does not recognize common-law marriages, so her claim would have been dubious from the start.
3: So how are they going to split the money that doesn't exist?
2: Oh, there's no money, yes. Yeah. Riley became ill when he went to meet with the lawyer to collect the massive inheritance sum, witnesses told investigators. And Kenoyer didn't call 911 until the next day when paramedics arrived to find Riley unresponsive in his home. He died at the hospital the following day. Kenoyer told authorities Riley had suffered from heat stroke when he became ill, But an autopsy later found that his death was caused by poisoning from ethylene glycol, the main chemical used to make antifreeze.
4: Sixth Sense.
2: Which police allege a Knoyer fed him. Investigators searching the couple's home located a Windex bottle containing what was suspected to be antifreeze. A beer bottle and plastic mug also suspected of containing antifreeze were located in the garage.
3: So he obviously didn't do any sort of real checking into the validity of this thing, and at least on the surface believed it. But what? That's unbelievable.
2: Knoyer seemingly had an up-and-down relationship with Riley, who had previously written about her apparent disdain for him in a series of Facebook posts. Knoyer is being held without bond, as you can imagine.
3: Have they been able to trace
2: that tried to scam them? No.
3: Yeah.
2: The alleged killing is the latest in a string of domestic poisonings across the nation by scorned partners hoping to cash in on the victim's fortunes. But I'm sure, Steve, they're going to try and figure out who was that part of it as well.
3: Certainly connected.
2: Yeah. All right, a Utah man was infuriated and left in shambles after realizing that he drank urine instead of what he thought was a milkshake that he ordered from Grubhub earlier this week.
3: We learned earlier this week it could have been a lot worse.
2: Caleb Woods said that he decided to order fries and a milkshake from Chick-fil-A off of the Grubhub app, but knew that something was up when he took a sip from the beverage that he claims made him sick afterwards. He said, when I started eating my meal upon delivery,
3: I put
2: a straw in my cup that was delivered and I took a sip. I soon discovered that the cup delivered to me from the Grubhub driver was a warm cup of urine.
5: Piss boy.
2: Woods said he immediately called the driver back to his house and let him have it on the phone for basically poisoning him with a cup of piss. Footage from Woods' home security camera shows the moment the Grubhub driver returns to the home and comes face-to-face with him. He said, did you confuse the cups? Because, like, dude, it's a half-full cup of pee.
3: So perhaps there's a restaurant in town called Cup of Piss.
2: He said, do you realize that this is pee? As he holds up the Styrofoam cup. Woods said the driver expressed to him what happened and told him that he had two Styrofoam cups in the car, confused his milkshake for the urine-filled cup.
3: Ow!
2: The driver also admitted that he clocks long hours and relieves himself in the car because he doesn't really take bathroom breaks.
3: By the way, the piss would be warm.
2: But the bizarre storyline gets even better. Woods said that he called Grubhub to get his money back, though he wasn't quite given the compensation he desired. He said, I think the order cost like $25. They refunded like $18 of the actual food cost.
3: Will you drink a cup of pee?
2: Yeah.
3: No.
2: Grubhub has since put out a statement. They said, we took immediate action with the driver and ended his contract with us. We're following up with the customer to apologize and are coaching the representative who was previously in the person who was in touch with the customer.
3: Okay.
2: On how to apologize to someone.
3: And by the way, don't eat that brownie.
2: All right, and then we'll do one more story and wrap it up. We'll end with this one. From an Alaskan jail cell, mom is coming to grips with the fact her belief that the world was ending last weekend was wrong.
3: It's got
2: to
3: be a letdown.
2: Spring Thibodeau's alleged doomsday prophecy came to an end with her arrest on Friday.
3: It didn't happen.
2: Authorities located her brother Brooke Hale, her adult daughter, and her 16-year-old son, who was listed as a missing person near the Alaska-Canada border. Spring and Brooke had felony warrants for their arrest for custodial interference out of Arizona. Her husband, Ben Thibodeau, was allowed to speak to the judge by phone. Ben had filed for divorce earlier this month and requested emergency full custody of their son Blaze last week after he disappeared. Ben had flown to Fairbanks to reunite with the teen. Ben actually asked for leniency for his wife's bond. He said, she's a very spiritual person. She just took it a little bit too far.
3: I'm stunned to hear that Alaska's attached to Canada, Preston.
2: Ben told the judge that he met with his wife at the jail prior to the court appearance, and he shed more light on the alleged doomsday beliefs his wife and brother-in-law. I said she assumed the end of the world was going to happen this weekend. Obviously, it's not. So they're all realizing that they've got to go back and reassess things that they've been reading. Spring and Brooke were taking Blaze to the wilderness to fulfill a role in the second coming of Christ. The Alaskan judge held a firm $500,000 bond for both defendants, saying that it presented a big concern. The judge reasoned that Spring had delusional beliefs about the end of the world, and whether they be spiritually based or organically based, she took extreme action to remove the child illegally from Arizona.
3: Well, so
2: they're
3: going
2: to be extradited.
3: There had been a number of people in the past who have predicted the end of the world, and that turned out to be right.
2: Right. Yeah. So why should she be any different? All right, and there you go. That's what I have in the bizarre file for you. All right, we're going to take a break. And so hang out. We'll be back in just a moment.
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3: What's up this morning?
4: Well, this is wild. Sources claiming that Dave Grohl had been carrying on a decade-long affair with the mother of his love child and even did couples therapy with this woman. Apparently, the two would often bicker over Grohl having a wife and family.
5: Yay!
4: Apple TV Plus will reportedly be chronicling the Gallagher brothers on a string of Oasis concerts next month. Apple will then reportedly sell that footage to Dateline when they investigate the murder of Noel Gallagher.
6: Oh, my God.
4: And finally, marking the 40th anniversary of Who's the Boss, actress Alyssa Milano recalls that her developing in real life led to a fan-favorite episode titled Sam's First Bra. Milano says the writers keyed on another real-life milestone with Tony Danza for the episode titled Tony's First Polysyllabic Word. And that's a Hollywood Trash.
3: Kathy, you said that you had something you wanted to share with our listening audience this morning.
7: Oh, well, Okay. So yesterday I texted you guys on the way out not to get on the Schuylkill. There was, yes. I think it was a vehicle fire, truck fire or something, past the Conshohocken curve, and it was stopped back to getting on here. And sometimes I'll see it and you know, I'm like, is it just kind of slowing down? So I got on the Schuylkill. No, it wasn't moving and it was taking a very long time. So I got about probably maybe, I don't know exactly, maybe a half a mile, a little more before the Gladwin exit, right? So I was going to exit there and take the back roads. And people were just sitting. I mean, it really was not moving. And so people started to use the shoulder right where I was to get to that Gladwin exit and get off. Yeah. And a bunch of people are going. So I followed along. I went off to the shoulder and I started going. But what I noticed, which I've never seen before. Now, of course, you're not supposed to do that. I get it.
8: Was it a llama?
7: No. You know, there could be people that were annoyed with it or whatever. But I noticed that the trucks, all of the big, huge, like semi-tractor trailers, started to merge over and block the shoulder.
3: Okay.
7: And so I was like, okay, I don't know what this is, but I got to a point where it's like, I didn't feel safe passing the truck. So I got back into the lane and waited until I got to the exit to exit. But now I'm behind a truck and I saw him. He, sure enough, once the last car passed by, he moved over and he blocked that shoulder. There was a truck behind me. He pulled over halfway. So they're half in the left lane, half on the shoulder, so these cars
8: can't pass
7: by. And then there was another truck. So I saw three trucks. Another one a little ways up did
5: you're
7: the same.
5: Trucks or tractor trailers?
7: Tractor trailers.
5: Okay.
7: Big tractor trailers. Yeah. And I don't know what the.
9: You think they were talking to each other on the CB?
7: I don't know, but why?
5: Good buddy.
7: Why were they doing that? Yes, I understand you're not supposed to do that. And maybe there's, you know, some. Maybe police wouldn't be able to get through if there was something up ahead that they needed to get to. But like, What was it with these truckers that, you know, they were talking to each other?
9: It's just a guess on my part, but I think.

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1: You could see... Not at first. But then it was a little ways. It wasn't that far away. Like, we had
2: like
1: passed...
2: a quarter mile, maybe?
1: I said, like, about probably about a half a mile.
2: Okay.
1: Maybe a little more.
2: Yeah. I mean, listen, I've done that as well. And it's only because I'm strictly annoyed at
3: where
2: people...
3: You tip over a little bit.
4: Yeah,
3: into,
4: I've done it.
3: Because
4: it's not fair. Now, mind you, there's a point case where you're coming down 76 or you're getting off on the Kelly Drive exit.
2: Mm-hmm.
4: And there is a long run up to that where it's just common for people to cut over on the shoulder and bypass. That's often because everyone is stuck going forward mm-hmm. and not that many people are getting off. But when I see that happen and somebody will cut, you know, a whole line of traffic, it just pisses me off.
0: Oh, yeah.
4: Because everyone's sort of waiting. It is illegal to ride on the shoulder.
0: If you know an exit is shortly up there, I think you have
4: a
0: little carte blanche.
4: Yeah.
0: But if it was far enough away, maybe they were just like, screw you, man. We'll get in line with the
1: rest
0: of us.
1: And you know what? But it was, like I said, it was not moving. It was traffic. And normally I'd be like, wow, what an a-hole. But because there was so much traffic, and obviously these people, including myself, knew that the exit was right up there.
4: Did you have your ears on? Were you have your CB out? Were you
0: Your ears on.
1: No, but I'm telling you, it made me a little nervous that
4: I
1: didn't...
4: You got the sexy salsa queen. Who we got? What's your 1040?
1: No, it made me nervous that I got back into the lane. I was like, I don't know what they're doing, but I'm just going to wait in the traffic.
0: All right, let me go to Chris. Is in a truck right now. Hi, Chris. Good morning.
5: Hey.
0: Oh, you're breaking
4: we're losing
0: up.
4: You, Chris.
0: All right.
5: Hello?
0: Yeah, now we can hear you. Go ahead, buddy.
5: Good yeah, the thing is, we see it so much that people, even if they're behind a truck, they don't want to be behind a truck. They'll go up that right side, and then they'll pass all the traffic and then jam over to the left.
0: Right.
5: And you see it constantly, so you move over and you stop everyone from butting, actually.
0: Yeah.
1: So is this like a truck thing, then?
5: It's a truck thing, yeah.
4: Okay. So that's common?
1: That's what I saw. I was like, this has got to be a truck thing.
2: Yeah. Hey, Chris, let me ask you, because I feel like there is a little bit of a difference between butting in line and doing what Kathy was doing, which was, you know, basically just getting off the exit early, right? Like, because, and she ended up, because the trucks ended up going into the shoulder, she ended up butting in line. Do you know what I'm saying?
5: Yeah. It depends on if you know there's an exit up there.
2: Yeah.
5: But there's 9 times out of 10, people go around you just to cut in front.
2: Mm-hmm.
4: Yeah, and I agree. And I think anybody, it pisses me off when I'm not in an 18-wheeler. You're all kind of waiting in line. Everyone's in the same thing. Yeah, and so they'll just ride down as if that is an additional lane that suddenly opened up, and it pisses me off. So I'm all for that when you want to do that in those cases.
0: Yeah.
5: And what it is, people are privileged.
4: Not everyone can ride on the shoulder.
0: Oh, man, one time it really irritated me. There was I was on the Blue Route, southbound, just bumper-to-bumper traffic. And it was a ways away from, you know, the Villanova exit. Yep. And then I see, like, a Jaguar just go flying down. I'm like, you rich in a mother.
4: Oh, they probably say Jaguar.
0: Yeah.
6: All right, so I was driving because of Kathy's text, and thank you for letting me and Preston know, Kathy. I took back roads to get home, and there was a lot of construction. There is a lot of construction on Montgomery as you're heading towards, the Ardmore area. And Preston, there was a dude. The left lane is closed in one of the lanes on Montgomery Avenue. A dude tried to go around the closed left lane to make a left further up. In a BMW SUV, the lady directing traffic, you know where the construction zone was, stopped him, puts her hands up, and starts whistling at him and says, no.
0: Yeah.
6: And I wasn't in a hurry. Yeah. I was fine, but I was sitting there laughing my ass off. And he rolled his window down and started yelling at her. And she's like, you back up. And I was like, she did not take any guff from this guy. I was so proud of her. It was awesome.
0: We got a lot of calls.
1: I know.
0: And a lot of truck drivers. But you see the one we have to go to, right?
1: Yeah.
0: Gang, this is Soup Bone. Hey, Soup, what's up?
7: Hey, that's called a rolling roadblock. And the reason they do that is because people will run up to the shoulder, get as far as they can, and cut back into traffic.
0: Back in.
7: Which perpetuates the backup.
0: Yep.
4: You're exactly right.
1: So
4: right.
1: Maybe, had you known that there was an exit up ahead, are the

0: truck still doing it? Like, did they not know there was an exit up ahead, or they didn't care?
1: That's a common sense thing. Most truck drivers don't have that.
2: No, but I understand the mindset. I understand the mindset of, like you said, Preston, if you can see it, if you know that that's the exit up there,
3: yeah, you know,
2: then that's a gray area. And I don't think most truck drivers would do this. But in this case, because I think we all get pissed off by the person who's running that like it's their own lane and their Jaguar. And so that's your reaction against that, right, Soup Bone?
1: Yep.
3: All right. Thanks. Thanks, good buddy. We'll see you. I hate it. I haven't. And then I do a quick moral check. Am I going to block them or not?
2: Right.
3: You know what I mean? Am I going to pull out and be that guy? Because, dude, in the day and age of road rage,
2: you can get shot.
3: Is it worth it?
4: No. Do you agree with this text, Preston? Because I don't think I do.
3: All right. Text says, dick move by truckers. They are slow to accelerate compared to the way any normal-sized vehicle can. So if the cars go around them, they won't lose much. They won't lose much time at all, if any, in a jam. That said, I would only do it to take an exit. This person would. No, I disagree. Like he said, it exacerbates the traffic problem. They move up ahead, but then they still got to merge back in, and it's still contributing to the traffic problem.
2: You're causing confusion, and you're causing what could be a potential accident.
3: They are just looking to save a minute or two on their own time.
4: Right.
3: And, you know,
2: I
3: hate that.
2: I literally saw, and right in front of me, on City Line, because there's a lot of construction up there.
4: Yeah.
2: Two guys in two separate cars. I've never seen a more dangerous weaving in and out. I mean,
3: cat and mouse.
2: Were they following?
3: They were going after each other.
2: Yes.
3: Okay, yeah.
2: Weaving in and out, high speed, inches from the cars that they're darting in and out of. And then you know the thing. My perception is they won't. They be an accident. They will cause the accident.
3: Yeah, right. Yeah, probably. You just got to hope that somebody who does that does it a lot, and that they're eventually going to get.
5: Yeah. Caught. So Chuck, when he comes into work in the morning, he comes down 76 and he gets off at the Montgomery exit, and he says every single morning, people will go down the right shoulder of the exit and then cut over and make a left onto I guess it's Montgomery or whatever. He's like every single morning it happens.
3: I can't stand it.
2: That's why we all need CB radios.
3: We got to get back on that, man.
5: But you know what,
2: good buddy, what's your 20?
5: I feel like, because I have made mistakes and I've
2: regrets. You've had a few.
5: I've had a few. No, I've accidentally been the a-hole,
2: right?
5: And I feel like we need to sort of give everybody grace, because you don't the a-hole move that so-and-so just made, it might have been an accident. You know what I mean?
2: I have a perfect example of what you're talking about. Going up bridge, you know when they strip the road down and then the manhole covers become inordinately high?
5: Right.
2: So I'm going up bridge, going up bridge into Roxborough, and this guy is like, comes weaving around me, and I'm like, I'm on his ass. I'm like, you son of a bitch. And I get up to the light, and he's right next to me, and I go, I roll down the window, and I'm like, what the F? And he goes, I couldn't figure out where to go. And I'm like,
5: Okay.
2: And then I actually said to him, I said, okay, we're good.
3: Yep.
2: Because, yes, I get it now.
0: Mm-hmm. You know what, though? Like, we complain all the time about, truckers on the roads and the things that they do that piss us off. Like, this is their thing with us.
5: Yeah.
2: When you're driving something that's that many tons, and for the most part, if you work with the truckers, road travel will be much easier.
5: Yeah. So we got a video yesterday from Nick Murphy. I'm not going to say the name of the company, right?
0: Oh, yeah.
5: But
0: yeah.
5: Nick Murphy was in a situation in South Philadelphia where he was at an intersection where, listen, it's the law in Philadelphia. Don't block the box.
2: Right.
5: That's what they say. Don't block the
2: sex.
5: Box. And so he showed a picture of the situation that he was in where he was at the intersection and he chose not to go into the intersection.
3: There were already cars blocking the box.
5: Blocking the box, and he didn't want to block the box.
2: Can't do it.
5: Guy behind him took exception to that, right? And he gets out and starts screaming and yelling at him.
2: Yeah.
5: We know who the guy is.
0: We knew the guy.
5: Yeah. He owns a business, and
3: I'll write it down.
5: And by the way, but don't put it on camera.
3: I won't.
5: Okay.
3: I won't.
2: Hold it up to the camera.
0: Yeah. Okay.
5: Uh huh.
1: Steve.
2: Oh, no kidding.
5: Yes.
3: And I was like, oh man.
2: You like this guy.
3: Yeah. Got out. He was yelling at him. Uh-huh. And he's like, but you can go through there. Go. You know, and just like,
4: I saw the video when he posted it. I didn't recognize him, but other people did.
5: Yes.
4: And they let Nick know. And it's just like, man, you run that risk.
2: I was in the exact same situation heading over to, I think it was to the man. And so I had to leave space so that people could get through that intersection.
4: Yeah. Right.
2: The guy behind me gets out, comes up to the car. You know, I look like a serial killer in life in general.
5: Yeah.
2: But I get out and he's looking at me and I'm like, you're going to yell at me. And he's coming up to the side of the car. And at the same time, I'm wearing a T-shirt for my wife's charity. And I'm like, if I throw down here, you know, and then, you know, Steve Morrison, the president.
3: That has crossed my mind. Yeah, there's been a couple of times when I wanted to make a stink about something. Yeah. And I'm like, you can't.
2: Yeah, right.
5: Yeah. Yep.
2: And I'm a charity that benefits animals.
3: Right. Yeah.
2: Slit the throat of a man caught in traffic.
5: And listen, technology in cars these days is it's so crazy. It's so much technology out there. I just want automakers, please create two different horn sounds.
3: The nice one,
5: just a little, you know, when the light turns green. Yeah, hey.
2: What's the situation?
5: Hey. Because even if you are just kind of trying to alert the person in front of you that the light turned green, it sounds aggressive. And they, you know, our manufacturers really need to change
4: that. Well, you try the little tap, like the gentle tap.
5: You try, but
2: or rear end them.
5: Yeah.
3: Well, unfortunately, we have a Jeep, and when you hit it. It's not that. But it doesn't. It's got a half second longer length on it than I want.
5: Yeah.
3: It's not a beep. It's like a bam. And I'm like, a little less than that.
5: I didn't mean that.
2: I didn't mean that. How quick are you on the horn? I try to give a good grace
3: period. I give a grace period. Yeah. I absolutely give a grace
2: period. Because we've all had that.
3: Yesterday I had to give a little nudge and I made sure that it was the short tap. But I'll wait. I'll make sure.
2: Should car dealers install one of those clown horns on the side of the car so you know
3: usually physically squeeze it? Cool too. I haven't done it. I remember being with friends though at one time, and just for fun, like the second the light turns green.
5: Also, people that have that on their cars, the
3: actual train horn.
5: Yeah, you're an animal.
3: Oh my god,
5: I hate it.
3: Oh yeah, it's terrifying. It's terrifying.
2: It's pretty funny.
3: Yeah, it is kind of funny. The videos out there of people being scared by them is pretty funny. All right. Well, anyhow, listen, don't go on the shoulder unless you absolutely have to.
2: Just reach for your gun.
3: And also, if you are one who normally pulls out and blocks people from doing that, try to look ahead and see if there's an exit. They may just be trying to get off to avoid the traffic.
5: Exactly.
3: And they're actually going to loosen up things behind as well.
2: And it is the law. You cannot block the intersection. You can't do that.
3: Yeah, you can't block
2: that. So don't get testy with people that don't bullet you.
3: Don't get mad at somebody. Quickly, I want to move on to something else, and then we're gonna break and come back and get to the connoisseur. But Punxsutawney Phil.
2: Yes.
3: It's done.
2: What happened?
3: He's
2: dead.
3: It has been finished. And he's not dead.
2: He took him off life support.
3: Rest in peace. Yeah.
2: His widow was by his side.
5: Oh, man.
3: He did not see his shadow.
2: Which means?
3: That means that, no, he didn't die.
5: Oh, he didn't.
3: It means country can expect above average temperatures for the next 6 weeks.
2: Which is actually panning out. I saw Cecily was talking about the long-term remaining weeks of February and that we're supposed to have a slightly higher temperature.
3: So. We should have Cecily crawl out of a hole.
2: Yeah, right.
3: And
2: more people want to watch that.
3: I would definitely be much more attentive if it were Cecily Tynan coming out of a hole.
6: I look a mess.
3: By the way, they have a new weather gal over there.
4: Oh yeah, what's her name?
3: 6ABC. I don't know. I saw it was when we had Victor in here from Philly Mag yesterday. We pulled up their social media and it's one of their posts. She's a new gal, very attractive, blonde girl,
5: Garina Lauer.
3: No, it's not Garina Lauer.
2: That sounds like Gary Lauer.
3: Peyton Domschick, I guess is how you say Domsky?
4: Yeah.
3: Okay.
4: That's how you would
3: Peyton?
4: Say that, yeah.
3: Peyton Domsky. I love that name.
2: Peyton, well, we had an intern who's one of our favorites, Peyton. And is a wonderful name.
3: Love that name, Peyton. But she was named after...
2: Peyton Place?
3: Walter Peyton.
4: Walton Goggins.
3: No, not Walton. Walter Peyton.
5: Walter Matthau.
3: She was named after one of the football players.
4: Walter Peyton.
3: Was it Walter Peyton?
4: It was, yes, but I totally tripped over what I was trying to say.
5: Walton
3: Goggins.
5: Our Peyton was named after...
4: this Peyton.
5: Oh,
4: Weather,
5: that Peyton.
4: Weather Peyton.
2: Yeah, Peyton was named after Walter Goggins. Peyton, I love that name. Where did you get that?
3: Oh, my Goggins. Parents were big fans of Walter Goggins.
2: What? Oh, and they were also LSD addicts.
3: Oh, I smell a lesson question.
4: All right.
3: Can I
4: write that one down?
3: So, yes, he saw his shadow and or did not see a shadow, and that means that winter is going to end early, supposedly. By the way, Steve had pulled up, and I'll do this very quickly. There are a couple of other groundhogs in our area.
5: Oh, really?
4: Oh, yeah. There's the Long Island one, right?
2: Yeah, well, even closer.
3: There's one called Tinicum Tim.
2: Tinicum Tim.
5: From
3: Delco? Yeah.
5: Okay.
4: That's just a guy.
5: How many teeth does he
3: just
5: have?
3: Just a guy. So Tinicum says hundreds of people stood around a hole at the John Hines Wildlife Refuge in Southwest Philly on Saturday to serenade a groundhog puppet named Tinicum Tim out of his burrow.
5: Shut up.
3: By singing Wake Up Little Timmy.
2: I was not familiar.
3: No.
2: I do love that nature preserve. It is phenomenal. You've all been? Have you been out there? It's amazing.
4: There's bald eagles in that there.
2: Osprey. Well,
3: And apparently, I kid you not, Steve sent this over, Harleysville Hank.
0: Oh, my God.
4: Is it real? A real one or a puppet?
2: It's something that they
3: do. It's not even a puppet. It's a stuffed groundhog that they have at the Mennonite Heritage Center.
2: You should go do it.
0: I love it.
2: MC it. You could be the...
0: God, you would... Yeah.
2: The Bill Murray of the event.
0: Yeah, you'd be like the...
3: I don't know if the
0: celebrity.
3: Handler.
0: The
3: Mennonites probably don't like us very much. I don't know. But it's at the Nice Barn at the Mennonite Heritage Center. And
2: it's a Nice Barn.
3: He's a... let me see here. He is a... Yeah, he's like a stuffed groundhog.
5: I don't know. I think Mennonites might like us.
3: You think so?
5: Yeah, I mean, we have priests that like us. And
3: that's true.
5: Delivering sermons about us and whatnot.
3: That's true. But he's a stuffed animal groundhog. Harleysville Hank.
2: And I think it's kind of funny.
3: There's Pata Pagoda in Redding. Patty Pagoda, which is a groundhog mascot.
4: Named after the pagoda in Redding. You guys know that, like up on the hill. So if you're driving 422 west, and Redding will end up being on the right hand side of the road. If you look back and over your shoulder,
2: yes,
4: there's a hill there, and there's the Redding Pagoda. It's like a landmark for Redding.
2: I've always wondered what that was.
4: Yeah, you can. It's a tourist attraction at this point. Huh. I think Steve, at one point there was a restaurant up there. But I'm not sure what it is now. It might have closed during the pandemic. But anyway,
2: best falafel in town.
4: Yeah. You can hike up there and explore the pagoda, and that's who this creature's name
5: is. Was that where the Piercing Pagoda started?
3: No. Pagoda, and then there's Dover Doug.
4: Okay,
3: yeah,
0: Dover, Delaware.
3: He is in a red T-shirt and adorned with his name. He's a groundhog mascot.
2: He's a pantsless hobo.
3: Delivers his prediction.
2: Look at my balls.
3: So I don't know what
2: winter.
3: I don't know what all of them saw, but is that the Redding Pagoda?
4: Yeah, it's really cool.
3: Oh my
4: looking.
3: God, that's like a real looking Japanese pagoda.
4: Yeah, it's very visible. So next time you drive out that way, you can see. Yeah.
2: Wow, it's beautiful.
4: You can hike up there and everything.
3: Okay, all right.
2: And then there's the Owen Wilson in Schuylkill.
3: Oh, I don't see my shadow. you know what? In honor of Punk's Tawny Phil, let us not forget about this.
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7: You know, in the beginning it was different. You know, there was importance to it, you know. If I saw my shadow, it made a difference. It meant something. It meant something to the farmers and to the people who relied on this information. And, you know, it could make or break people. That was before, though, and now it's changed, you know. I mean, I can't complain because it's just the nature of things, but now it's, it's entertainment. It's a big deal, you know, lights and media and all the coverage and... It's just not the same. You know, I come out, hey, comes the groundhog. I look at my shadow. Whoa, it's there, you know? Whoa, it's not there. Whoa, I'm going to do a little pirouette for you. Applaud. Whoa, I'm furry. Love me. And then I go back in the hole. And that's what it's all about. You know, it's a gig. It's a good gig. And it's just not like it used to be.
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0: And like them, I'm gone, gone, gone. That's going to do it for this action-packed edition of The Best of Preston and Steve. 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I'm Ray Coop. Tomorrow morning, my buddy Marcus in the Darkus, your host for The Best of Preston and Steve. 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
1: Just out of respect to our fellow man, we're going to need to do one thing before we continue, and that is play one song for the people in the back.

That last one, it goes out to Nick and Matt and Pierre over at the WMMR radio station. I believe they were the first ones to play that song. And they're still there. You know, it's not often you get to thank radio stations from the States because basically there's not too many live ones that exist anymore. So it's even more important to give notice to these guys who are on the air 24/7, live, real human beings. You can call up and a human will actually answer the phone. A real human will actually answer the phone and maybe even like play a request for you, which if you haven't tried it, that's a great way to get laid. Like computers, well, I don't know, people get laid by a computer too. I'm just not sure about it. But this is a, we just wanna say thanks to the real life people behind the real life radio stations, and thanks for being here.

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You know what? I think we can squeeze in one more double shot before I, Matt Core, tell you what's going on in the show today. We got a great show. First off, Double Shot Tuesday, August 4th. Dome, MMR.

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0: 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I've got to do much better than that. 93.3 WMMR.

0: I love the song, but I always think of Michael Tiersen, legendary DJ, worked here for many, many years. Used to come out of that song because he'd be like, shadoopy, shadoopy, shadoopy. He'd come out and say, well, you wouldn't say shadoopy. And every time I hear it, I think of Michael. Michael, if you're listening, I hope you're well. Matt Cord, good morning. Tuesday, August 4th. Beautiful day on tap. Sunshine, not as humid, no rain. Going up to 87. Today would be a good day to lay out by a pool, or if you're going to the shore, it'd be a good beach day. Good day to just go outside. Mow the grass if you have grass, or sit on the stoop. Anyway, a busy show today. Coming up in about 12 minutes, we have a little thing called Lame Ass Trivia, where I ask a trivia question. If you get it right, you win the prize. The prize this week, tickets to see the Foo Fighters at the Link. A week from this coming Thursday. Today's question, what is today's question about? Today's question is, a little geography. It's kind of in the middle. And then our blocks today, we got some really cool blocks. Remember the band The Cult? We're going to do a block of The Cult. We'll follow that up with a block of Van Halen and then a block of Living Color. And I think I have the live version of them doing Cult of Personality from the Preston and Steve camp out maybe like 10 years ago. I'll look for that. But if you got ideas, hit me up. 610-660-9333.
1: 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Put us in your phone right now. And yeah, call or text sometime. 610-660-9333. Did you get that? 610-660-9333.
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1: Officers are searching for a black bear that bit a man's arm while he was relaxing in a hammock at a campground. The victim left the campground and went to a motel before calling an ambulance for treatment of his wound.
2: He made a critical mistake, though. He fell asleep reading his salmon.
1: Oh, now be careful.

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1: 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Up for grabs, we got tickets to see the Foo Fighters August 13th with Queens of the Stone Age next Thursday, Lincoln Financial Field. My question is, what was the first city in the world to reach a population of 1 million people? What was the first city to reach a population of 1 million people? 610-660-9333. If you're trying to win, good luck. And as you're dialing,

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3: Hey, Matt.
2: Hey, I can barely hear you.
3: Sorry, man. I'm driving right now.
2: All right. Do you know the answer? What was the first city to reach the population, a population of 1 million people?
3: I was going to say Beijing.
2: No. Sorry.
3: All right, man. Thanks.
2: MMR, do you know?
4: Hey, Matt.
2: Hey.
4: Hey, how you doing?
2: I'm doing great. Do you know today's answer for the Foo Fighters tickets?
4: I do. I think I believe it's New York City.
2: No, New York City reached the million in 1875. This is way before 1875.
4: Apologies, buddy.
2: Sorry. MMR, do you know?
5: Is it Rome?
2: Yes, it's Rome. In 113 BC, they reached the million people.
5: Cool, thank you.
2: You're welcome. What's your name? Where are you from?
5: My name's Rob. I'm from Jenkintown.
2: All right, Rob, I just got you tickets to see the Foo Fighters next Thursday. Let the link.
5: So cool. Thanks very much.
2: You're welcome. Rob, hang on, okay? Are you at work?
5: No.
2: Oh, I just figured you're kind of quiet, so I figured it might be a work thing.
5: No, just a baby sleeping in the house.
2: Oh, the baby. I know what that's like. I got a grandkid. Rob, hang on, okay?
5: Okay, thank you.
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2: Hello. Good afternoon, everybody. Right on time. We got great blocks today. We got a block of, where are my blocks? Well, the first block is going to be The Cult. Second block is going to be Van Halen. And our third block is going to be Living Color. The Van Halen block, they did a, I think it was 86, they played the Spectrum. I'll get all the deets on that. But we'll send this first block out to Maddie and Potsdown, heading into work. He says here a little early. The Cult, British Heavy Metal, Ian Astbury, Billy Duffy, and this was their second record called Love. The record they like, okay, these guys are serious. 1985. Oh, you know what? I'm wrong. It was this is off Electric. Don't listen to me.

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0: Man, he could sing, huh? Ian Astbury, the band The Cult, Love Removal Machine, Rain, She Sells Sanctuary, and Firewoman. I introduced that as, this is from the record Love in 85. No, Firewoman is on Sonic Temple, 89. Love is Rain. That's what I meant to introduce, but we'll send that block out to Maddie in Pottstown heading to work. And also, I got a text, MFC, you made my day with this block of The Cult. 4 exclamation points. Do you have The Witch from the Cool World soundtrack? Cheers, Fish. I don't. Maybe next time we do a block of The Cult, I'll find that. Or just go down the hall and Zach will get it for me. But I don't know The Witch. Anyway, we got really good blocks today. Our final block will be a block of Living Color, but we're going to go really long with this next block. We'll go, it's Van Halen. We'll go Sammy. We'll go David Lee Roth. If you got some ideas, 610-660-9333. A block of VH is next.
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0: All right, Matt here, and our middle block is the block of Van Halen. Getting a lot of requests for Mean Street, so we'll put that in there. And then another one for some solo David Lee Roth. We'll put some of that in this block. But our first song for the Van Halen block, we'll send this out to Henry, working at FMC in Newark, Delaware. Back to the debut record, Van Halen 1, and Jamie's Crying. Work first block of Van Halen.

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1: Hey, you were looking for songs for Van Halen, right?
0: Yeah.
1: Atomic Punk, please.
0: Okay. Your name and where are you from?
1: Seth, Cherry Hill, working from home.
0: Thank you, Seth.
1: Thank you, Matt. Appreciate it.
0: Oh, my pleasure.

0: Sammy. Van Halen, Why Can't This Be Love? It's a workforce block of Van Halen. Marianne texted in, said, can you play the five food groups, which is this classic MMR and Pierre and Reg the Butler. And in fact, we had Bob Beru in on this past Friday. We were celebrating Pierre's birthday, and Bob let it out. You know, he said, hey, we all know Reg is Buzz Barkley. And Buzz Barkley for many years in Beru Review. So Bob let the cat out of the hat. But let's go back. I don't even know what Pierre's voice is so different here. But it's David Lee Roth and Pierre and Buzz Barkley and the five food groups. It's classic.
1: Dave, how do you keep in such good shape?
2: Well,
1: Reg?
2: Diet, man. Ask Reg.
1: What's his favorite?
3: I've always said that a good diet is the very bulwark of one's existence.
2: Choose
3: your food correctly.
2: What's a bulwark? We'll take the seventh caller. I think diet is probably the most important thing. People ask me that all the time, and I tell them you got to have all basic five food groups every day: sugar, starch, fat, grease, and alcohol. Now, you may want to toss in tobacco, but it's not a basic requisite, you know. And I know, Reg, you're giving me a funny look here. You're thinking, how can I possibly eat all the correct foods every day without carrying my own food? Any place with a drive-thru, babe, is going to take real good care of you. But you got to eat the large fries or you're going to be defeating the whole purpose. Now, they told you this at BF, man. So you
3: got to... It's funny that you would mention it. I have been increasing my intake of French fries, and I feel like a million pounds.
2: There you go. People ask me, Dave, how do you keep that lovely banana yogurt complexion? Avoid those vegetables, kids. Fruits and nuts? No way. I can live without it. Thanks.

0: Hello, hello, this is Eddie Van Halen on lead guitar.
1: Hello, hello, hello, this is Michael Anthony on bass guitar.
2: Hey there, hi there, ho there. This is
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0: There you go. Wrap it up for middle block today on MMR, a workforce block of Van Halen, Pretty Woman. But you gotta have Intruder before Pretty Woman of Summer Nights. That great group ID. Hey there, hi there. Oh, they're coming in from above. Ain't Talking About Love, Mean Street, Just a Gigolo, which goes back. Zach was in here. We're talking, like, how old is that song? That song goes back to 1956. Louis Prima, Just a Gigolo. David with the five food groups and Pierre and Reginald. Why Can't This Be Love? Some Sammy Love, Atomic Punk. Eruption, You Really Got Me, and Jamie's Crying. We send that out to Henry at FMC in Newark, Delaware. Also, Rick in Bear, Delaware. One of the solo David Lee Roth. Rick in Phoenixville, Ice Cream Man. Oh, wait, I didn't do Ice Cream Man. I'm sorry, Rick. Maybe I'll squeeze in later today. And the Atomic Punk, Seth working at home, and Carlos, and good afternoon, good citizen. Matt, we are loving this workforce block of Van Halen. Can you play Mean Streets? We did. For the crew at Pure Hockey North Wales, thank you, Che from Clifton Heights. All right, so that was fun. We got one more block to get to. We're going to do a block of the band Living Color, but I'm going to start it out. They stopped by the Preston and Steve Camp Out for Hunger. What was the year? 2013, and they did the big hit. So we'll lead the block out with Cult of Personality. Living Colors on deck.
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0: Okay, we're doing a block of our final block, the band Living Color. Oh, wait, let me read this text. I'm overjoyed about Pierre getting inducted into the Radio Hall of Fame. I just read it on WMMR.com. God bless Pierre Robert and peace and love to everyone else. Joanne or Joni Doherty down the shore in New Jersey. Yeah, in case you missed it yesterday. I guess it was in the morning, Pierre. It broke that he's going to be inducted in the Radio Hall of Fame, the class of 2026. Which is a ceremony in October in Chicago, Illinois. And we had his brother, Renee, on with me yesterday. He's super excited. Brent had Brett on. Brett is Pierre's nephew, Renee's son. So it's all good. And it's an honor for one of the most beloved on-air personalities in the history of radio. So, yeah, you got it there, Joni Doherty. All right, so let's do this. I found this in the archives. Living Color stopped by the Preston and Steve Camp Out for Hunger in 2013, and they did the big hit, Cult of Personality, with the intro as well.
14: Oh!
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0: mean my credit's no good?
1: Love that ending. Our final block on this Tuesday, a block with the band Living Color, Glamour Boys, An Open Letter to a Landlord, and then live from the vaults of the MM Archives, extensive as they may be. Pierre would always say that. They were performing at Camp Out for Hunger. Preston and Steven did Cult of Personality. A text here from our buddy Mike. My goodness, they can play. Yeah, Living Color. Hell yeah. Thanks, MFC Adam from Lawrence, New Jersey. You know what? I meant to shout out. Hang on. I'm grabbing a book over here. I have this book. It's called Electric Factory Concerts 30th Anniversary. So this actually came out in 98. But it lists all the concerts from 68 to 98. And that's why we did the block of Van Halen today. Because on this date, August 4th, they played the Spectrum in 1986. Actually, they played August 4th, August 5th, and August 6th. That's how big they were at the time. Three nights. I'm sure they were sold out. The opening band was Bachman Turner Overdrive. But I got a text, and then he sent a picture. His name was Nick. He saw the show on the 6th of August in 86, and he shot his screenshot at his ticket. Was $14.75. I know I sound old by like, $14.75, you can barely get a beer at a concert these days for $14.75. But yeah, Van Halen block was 1986, three shows at the Spectrum. All right, let's come right back. We're back into our double shots. So we got a double shot of Metallica, Pink Floyd, and the Foo Fighters. Coming up.
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0: calling. 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
1: Quick, hang up. Good. Double shot of Pink Floyd on Double Shot Tuesday. Matt, my buddy, Jackie Bam Bam. What's he call me? Oh, yeah. My drinking buddy, Matt Cord. So anyway, Jackie Bam Bam will be out and about this weekend at the Rita's Water Ice in Croydon from 1 to 3. Jackie and the MM Army. So it's pretty cool. They got all kinds of stuff at Rita's. Rita's is amazing. The mango is the best water ice out there. But it's also going to be a food drive. They'll be collecting snacks for kids, like fruit snacks, granola bars, ramen, mac and cheese cups. And the donations benefit the Bucks Bounty Food Pantry. And you'll save 10% off your Rita's order by donating. Also, they're giving away, or Jackie is giving away tickets for the Foo Fighters, Queens of the Stone Age, this coming Thursday at the Link. So, once again, Godfather Go-Go, as I like to call him, will be at the Rita's in Croydon this coming Sunday from 1 to 3. Did I tell you what Pierre's vinyl cut is today? So today, we're going with the Beach Boys, but it's a Beach Boys song on a 45. Kokomo. So we'll do a double shot of the Beach Boys. The second shot will be on 45. Kokomo. Right? What a great song. Aruba, Jamaica, Montego Bay, Key Largo. Anyway. That's coming up, but we'll come right back into the music with a double shot of Lonesome George Thurgood next.
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1: You both have guitars. You think we could trouble you to do a number for us?
2: No.
3: Thanks for coming by, George Sturgeon.
4: Nice to have him here today.
2: See, I'm taking a page from the school of Bonnie Raitt and all the great blues people that I eventually get to the point where all you have to do is talk. Right. The blues guys come on, they play. I remember I met Muddy Waters. Muddy Waters wasn't playing no slides until he met me. And then when I met him, his name wasn't Elvis Presley. It was Joe Shalabotnik. I taught him how to swivel his hips, see. You know what I mean? See, I'm getting to that someday.
1: Okay.
2: All right. Bill Cosby's from this city.
1: Yes, he is.
2: So is Roy Campanella.
1: Yep.
2: Grace Kelly.
1: Yep.
2: Mike Socia.
1: And you love baseball.
2: Tommy Lasorda in a minute. From Norristown, Pennsylvania.
3: Yes, that's correct.
2: Right?
3: Yeah.
2: You know.
1: But we want you to play some.
2: Billy's got some people. All right.
1: All right.
2: One bourbon, one scotch, one beer. Hey, Mr. Bartender, looky here. Bring another drink and bring it right now.

about it's time? 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I said, look at here, man. What time is it? He said, the clock on the wall said 3 o'clock. Last call for alcohol.

0: Lonesome George Thorogood, that was recorded with Pierre, acoustic, obviously, One Bourbon, kind of a little bit all over the place. August 2nd, 2007, so almost exactly 19 years ago. Wow. Speaking of Pierre, we got Pierre's vinyl cut coming up. It's the Beach Boys on 45. You know what day it is?
1: It's Double Shot Tuesday, another example of everything that rocks. 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

0: And now, from the vintage WMMR analog studios, it's time for Pierre's Vinyl Cut. Here's Matt Cord.
1: Well, hello, and the Vinyl Cut today brought to us by Virtua Health here for good. Today we're going with the Beach Boys because we just did Good Vibrations, so we need another one. It's Double Shot Tuesday. How about Kokomo from the 1988 movie Cocktail, Tom Cruise? Aruba, Jamaica, Bermuda, Bahama. So it's back here. It's on 45, and yes, I've already put it on 45. It's not on 33 like I usually do, so let's get it going. Bring up the volume. We're all set to go. Kokomo. Pierre's Vinyl Cut on a 45 today.

0: Yes, on a 45 RPM, Pierre's Vinyl Cut today, The Beach Boys in Kokomo. 1988, the movie Cocktail with Tom Cruise and Elizabeth Shue, and that was apparently their first hit after in the U.S. after 20 years. And I think John Stamos, maybe just in the video, plays the steel drums. Maybe he plays it on the... I remember the video. Like, there's John Stamos, Blackie Parrish, General Hospital. Sorry, should probably turn those out. But most Beach Boy fans do not like that song because, you know, very syrupy pop-ish. Anyway, hopefully you enjoyed it. Let's come right back. Brent Porsche will be here at 3 o'clock to get us to Brent. We have a double shot of Weezer and a double shot of Dirty Honey. Coming up.
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1: A day of searching for timber rattlesnakes on Mount Davis in Somerset County turned out to be a life-threatening emergency when a longtime rattlesnake observer, which I didn't know there was such a thing, was bitten on the hand just a few hundred yards off the road. Mark Klein Jr. said he and his brother were out looking for rattlesnakes when the bite happened. He said, I sat my hook down and I reached down and I saw her head snap out from the other side of the rock and she just nailed me right in the back of the finger.
2: How the hell did you get bitten by a snake while you're on a rattlesnake watch?
1: I yelled at my brother and I got bit. He called 911. Even so, he said the snake wasn't to blame. He said, honestly, they're docile. They really are. What happened to me is my fault. Just a snake being a snake and me being dumb.
2: Chief, if you don't mind, I'm going to go eat some plywood.
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0: Double shot of Dirty Honey at 93.3 WMMR. It's Matt getting ready to go get a pedicure.
1: Yeah. Do you get one like once a week? I feel like you were just getting one. Is that for the bike ride?
0: Yeah, I think the bike tour? I try once a month.
1: Okay.
0: Once a week would be, yeah, that'd be a lot. But I love my girl that I go to, Gina,
1: yeah.
0: And you know, and she's like, she doesn't like talk a lot.
1: Yeah.
0: Like she can get your vibe.
1: Yeah.
0: If you want to talk, she'll talk. But if not, because it's kind of relaxing.
1: You just put like headphones on or something, kind of zone out or watch TV on your phone or something?
0: I take the chair and I move it back and it's got the vibrating thing on it.
1: Okay.
0: I think, yeah, I could put on headphones. That might be rude though. But, and then when you go there, they say, would you like some water or would you like some wine? I usually get water.
1: Yeah.
0: I think today's a wine day.
1: All right. Word. Why not? I'm too squirmy. I would love to go get a pedicure or go get a foot massage or go just, you know, whatever it is. But I am just so squirmy. I'm so ticklish.
0: She does the foot massage afterwards. And I've had other people do it and like, it hurts sometimes.
1: Okay.
0: And like, but Tina never hurts.
1: Yeah.
0: It's like one day I was there and she wasn't there. I'm like, all right, I'll take what's her name. And what's her name? It wasn't good at all. Like, I even looked at it like, ow, that hurt.
1: So do you get, like, a clear coat or something on there or on the nails or anything?
0: No. Just they do the toenails and everything. And then
1: just digging out the cuticles and all that kind of stuff.
0: Yeah, it's not easy.
1: You hit you with the sandblaster on the calluses.
0: Like dumb and dumb. Yeah. But, yeah, so it's my deal.
1: Nice. Well, enjoy, man.
0: Yeah, I will. I'll send you a picture.
1: All right, yeah, please.
0: What's on the big show today?
1: On the program today, you might have heard me talking to Zach about this. On this day, Prince's Purple Rain hit number one atop the charts, where it sat for 24 consecutive weeks. 6 months.
0: 84, right?
1: Yeah, 84 for that. So, of course, we're going to be doing a double shot coming up. The number one song atop the charts on this day going back to 1978.
0: 78, the Knack, My Sharona.
1: That's close, man. Miss You from the Stones.
0: Oh, great.
1: Believe it or not, yeah. We got a heavenly birthday, Robin Crosby of Rat.
0: Okay.
1: And on this day, going back to 1988, it was night number one of two with Aerosmith and Guns N' Roses at the Spectrum. So it was permanent vacation for Aerosmith, of course, Appetite for Guns N' Roses.
0: Yeah.
1: Did you happen to see the set list from Saturday night up in Hershey?
0: No, but I was talking to Paul Kelly.
1: Okay.
0: And he said it was like 3 hours.
1: They went on at 7:45. They didn't get done until like 10 after 11 or something like that. They played 32 songs.
0: 32 songs.
1: Yeah. They've been doing marathon shows lately.
0: Good for them.
1: Yeah.
0: You know, not many bands, and especially their age, can do that anymore.
1: And speaking of shows, real quick, tickets to see Dogstar, of course, enter you in for the grand prize drawing, meet the band, all that good stuff as well.
0: Cool. All right. Brendan's next. Enjoy your afternoon with him. Don't forget Jack and Bam Bam, 7 to midnight. And since we did a lot of Christmas in July, let's do Christmas in August. This is during one of our Christmas shows, and my dad talking about Christmas sales.
2: 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Some of them are bogus. We'll fill you in on that.
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0: 93.3 WMMR, everything that rocks, kicking off the program on a Double Shot Tuesday with two from Queen as we wrap up a music marathon. Two from The Offspring back there, also The Pretty Reckless and more with me, Brent Porsche. Hello, everybody. Thanks so much for tuning in. Hopefully, you're having a great day so far here till 7 o'clock. Of course, all double shots between now and then. The afternoon 12 packs have to kick off about an hour or so from now. Got some cool stuff we're going to be celebrating this afternoon. Purple Rain hitting number one atop the charts where it's at for 24 consecutive weeks. So, yeah, we'll do a double shot of Prince coming up. We got Stone's anniversary to get to. We're going to be celebrating the happy heavenly birthday of Robin Cross. Crosby from Rat. And we also had Aerosmith in town with Guns N' Roses playing the Spectrum on this eve. This was night number one of two going back to 1988, so we'll celebrate that as well. And yes, before we get out of here, one of you guys walking away with a pair of tickets is MMR Rocks Dog Star. It's the All In Now tour next Wednesday, week from tomorrow, August 12th, Union Transfer. And those tickets are on sale now via Ticketmaster. And of course, one grand prize winner this week will receive the ultimate upgrade, a pair of All In Now VIP soundcheck experience passes, including early entry for the pre-show soundcheck, photo with the band. You get to meet the band. You get a CD of their new album, All In Now, an exclusive VIP merch item, and more. Again, that show is next Wednesday. Union Transfer there on Spring Garden Street. And those tickets are on sale now via Ticketmaster, or keep it locked right here to win your way in. Coming back on the other side as we continue with the double shots, Tom Petty, Blink and more. Welcome, everybody.
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grabbing that one from Wildflowers, Tom Petty, here on MMR. Got some Blink on the way. How about some live Petty for song number two? Play you this one in Breakdown here on MMR.

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0: 82 on a Double Shot Tuesday here on 93.3 WMMR. Kicked it off with All the Small Things into that one. And What's My Age Again? Of course, two from Tom Petty in there before that. I love the live long version of Breakdown, of course, with the crowd singing along with them. You're going to put me out of a job, man. Sending that one out to Bill, rocking us over in Lansdowne there in Delco, enjoying the Petty Double Shot on this Double Shot Tuesday. All right, before we go to break here, if you're looking for something fun to do this weekend, Jackie Bam Bam is going to be out with the MM Army at Rita's of Croydon this Sunday, August 9th from 1 to 3 p.m. It's also a food drive. We're going to be collecting snacks for kids like fruit snacks and granola bars and ramen, mac and cheese cups, chips, and more. 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Again, the Bucks County Food Pantry. Get entered to win prizes, including concert tickets to see the Foo Fighters and Queens of the Stone Age on August 13th at the Link and more. Again, Jackie Bam Bam going to be out with the MM Army, Rita's of Croydon, this Sunday, 1 to 3. We got some details up on the website. Go see King Dracula spelled backwards out of his coffin, making her way towards 4 o'clock. Coming back with more Double Shots, including Lenny Kravitz, Red Hots. We got some Bon Jovi and more next.
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0: Bon Jovi here on 93.3 WMMR on this Double Shot Tuesday as we wrap up a music marathon. Of course, title track from album number 8 from Bon Jovi right there in Bounce as song number 2. And believe it or not, Bounce turns 25 next year. We also played from the album New Jersey, Bad Medicine in there before that. And coming up in 2 years, New Jersey turns 40. Man, crazy. Where is time going? Also heard the Red Hots in there. Also Lenny Kravitz and more with me, Brand Porsche. We got the afternoon 12-pack. Standing by, of course, all double shots, all commercial free. Got some Rat in there, got the Bad Boys, some Who, Chris Cornell, some Tool, and more. And maybe your chance at a pair of tickets to see Dog Star a week from tomorrow. Going to be over there at Union Transfer. And we have them all this week on the program between 3 and 7 with one grand prize winner walking away with that ultimate experience package with the VIP sound check and the photo with the band. Get to meet the band. You get the album as well on CD, all in now, plus that VIP merch item and more. Maybe we'll do that part of the 12 pack, which starts next. And oh, hey, here's Local Shots. Check it out.
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0: 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Miss a morning, miss a lot of the mind of Steve Morrison.
1: OJ's lawyer and executor of his estate told TMZ the Simpsons' remains have been transformed into cremation jewelry.
2: I once had a necklace that was my full grandmother's skeleton. I thought it was too audacious.

Live the Who here on 93.3 WMMR on a Double Shot Tuesday, part of your afternoon 12-pack. We kicked it off with the Bad Boys and Aerosmith grabbing two from Permanent Vacation. It was 38 years ago this evening, August 4th, back to 1988, night number one of two with Aerosmith and Guns N' Roses at the Spectrum down there in South Philadelphia, part of MMR concert events, August 4th and August 5th of 1988. Aerosmith was on the Permanent Vacation tour, of course, their ninth studio album, released in August of 1987, and Guns N' Roses, who opened the show, they were on their Appetite for Destruction tour. Of course, their debut album released in July of 1987. Again, night number one of two, August 4th and 5th of 1988. Maybe you were there. As we continue commercial-free here, time to wish a happy heavenly birthday to Robin Crosby from Rat. He was born Robinson Lance Crosby on this day, August 4th. Going back to 1959, he was born in La Jolla, California. Would have been 67 today. Of course, guitarist and backing vocalist for the band Rat, earning several platinum albums. He appeared on the first five albums from Rat, the biggies, of course, Out of the Cellar, An Invasion of Your Privacy, through 1990's Detonator. We sadly lost him 24 years ago. It was June 6th of 2002 at the age of 42. He died from complications from AIDS, subsequent to a heroin overdose, but would have been 67 today, as we do two from Rat. Let's grab both from Invasion of Your Privacy, and we'll kick it off with this one and lay it down here on MMR.

That's their self-titled debut, Audio Slave, and Like a Stone here on MMR. Let's stick with that album. For song number two, we got two from Tool coming up next. We continue commercial free here. Show Me How to Live. It's Audio Slave here on MMR.

0: never a bad time for some Tool, let alone a double shot here on MMR as we wrap up your afternoon 12-pack on this double shot Tuesday. Of course, Silver from Undertow into that one, 46-2 from Anima. Another album celebrating a big anniversary coming up in just about a month, September 17th, 1996, which means Anima celebrating its 30th anniversary. Sending that double shot out to Bob Ross. He's over there in Souderton enjoying. He sent me a text at 610-660-9333. Says, I'm on my way home from work. Now I have to drive around for another 15 or 20 minutes until this Tool block is over. Also, Bo Boy over in Berlin enjoying it as well. All right, it is Brent Porch. Before we go to break here, let's give something away right now. We'll say caller 12 at 610-660-9333. Call now to win a pair of tickets as MMR Rocks Dog Star. 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You can grab them there. And one grand prize winner this week will receive the ultimate upgrade, a pair of All In Now VIP Soundcheck Experience passes, including early entry for the pre-show soundcheck, a photo with Dogstar. That means you get to meet the band as well, a CD of their new album, All In Now, which is out now, and an exclusive VIP merch item and more. Caller 12, they're yours right now, 610-660-9333. Again, a pair of tickets to see Dogstar next Wednesday, and we'll also put you in that grand prize drawing for that super cool ultimate upgrade, man. Pretty cool. All right, good luck dialing. Coming back, more double shots on the other side, including Pearl Jam and the Purple One, all after this.
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from Eddie and the Boys, some Pearl Jam on a Double Shot Tuesday. Of course, Even Flow into that one and Spin the Black Circle as we continue here. It was 42 years ago today, August 4th. Go back to 1984. The number one album atop the Billboard charts was Purple Rain from Prince. Of course, the sixth studio album from Prince, featuring his backing band, The Revolution, was released on June 25th of 1984 through Warner Brothers Records, and of course has the soundtrack to the album of the same name. Now, Purple Rain was musically denser than Prince's previous albums, emphasizing full band performances and, of course, the multiple layers of guitars and keyboards and electronic synth effects and drum machines and other instruments. Now, the music on Purple Rain is generally regarded as the most pop-oriented of Prince's career. The album itself was an enormous success, spending 24 consecutive weeks, again, and 6 months atop the Billboard Top 200 charts, being present on the charts for a total of 167 weeks, when Doves Cry and Let's Go Crazy reached number one on the Billboard Hot 100, while Purple Rain, the title track, and I Would Die For You were top 10 hits. By 1996, this was just a little over a decade after the album was released, the album was certified 13 times platinum by the RIAA, with total sales standing at about 25 million. I think it's even more than that copies worldwide, making it one of the best-selling albums of all time. Frequently recognized as one of the greatest albums of all time, Purple Rain was inducted into the Grammy Hall of Fame and added to the Library of Congress's National Recording Registry list of sound recordings that are culturally, historically, or aesthetically significant. Again, 42 years ago today, the number one album atop the charts, where it remained for 6 months. Again, Purple Rain from Prince. Let's kick it off with this one, as we do too.

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But I'm here to tell you, there's something else. The afterworld. A world of never-ending happiness. You can always see the sun.

0: And there you have it, two from the Purple One, Prince here, 93.3 WMMR from the album Purple Rain, of course, from the film Purple Rain, again, 42 years ago today, August 4th, going back to 1984. It hit number one atop the Billboard charts, where it sat for six straight months. Yeah, man, crazy, right? Of course, if you have that album on vinyl, side one, track one, one of the songs that we played there, one of the number one hits, and Let's Go Crazy, and the Take Me With You, Into the Beautiful Ones, and the Computer Blue, and then, of course, Darling Nikki, you flip it over, When Doves Cry, I Would Die For You, Baby, I'm a Star, and, of course, Purple Rain. Now, the 2017 Deluxe Edition, you only did one of these kind of remastered albums, did Prince, but the Deluxe Edition consists of two discs, the first being a remaster of the original album made in 2015, overseen by Prince himself, and a bonus disc of previously unreleased songs called From the Vault and Previously Unreleased. The Deluxe Expanded Edition consists of two more discs, a disc with all of the single edits, the maxi single edits, and B-sides from the Purple Rain era, and a DVD with a concert from the Purple Rain tour, filmed in Syracuse, New York on March 30th of 1985, previously released on home video in 1985. Man, some good stuff there. All right, we have some tickets to give away. Let's do so now. Hi, MMR. Who's this?
1: Mike Patterson.
0: Mike?
1: Yeah.
0: What up, Mike?
1: Lucky number 12?
0: How you doing, brother? Where are you calling from?
1: I'm doing fantastic. I'm calling from Newark, Delaware.
0: Newark, Delaware. Yeah, Mike, you are lucky number 12. You win, man. Congrats.
1: That is amazing. I've been waiting to see you guys.
0: Me too, man. I'll see you at the show next week. I'm really anxious to check out this new album live, watch Keanu Reeves do his thing up on stage as their bassist, of course. And Mike, you heard about the whole grand prize thing we're doing this week, right?
1: Not.
0: So you won tickets to the show, again, which is next Wednesday, the 12th, Union Transfer here in Philly. But now we're putting your name in the grand prize. We're picking one at the end of the week from all of our winners for this ultimate upgrade, including the all-in-now VIP soundcheck experience. You get to go in for the pre-show soundcheck, photo with the band, which means you get to meet the band. You get the CD of their new album, All In Now. You get exclusive VIP merch and more. Again, if you win the VIP grand prize that we're giving away at the end of the week. But nonetheless, man, we'll see you in the house at Union Transfer next Wednesday.
1: That is amazing. I can't wait to see you then.
0: I'm telling you, man. So what I'm going to do, Mike, is put you on hold real quick. We'll set you up with some info, all right?
1: I will see you next week, and I'll hear you every day. MMR rocks.
0: Thank you, Mike. Appreciate it, man. And while we take care of him, just a reminder, those tickets on sale now. If you want to see Dog Star next Wednesday, Union Transfer, again, August 12th, Ticketmaster.com has them. 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But chances to win through the rest of this week, through Friday, and then on Friday, once we get our fifth and final winner, that's when we put all the names in the grand prize hat for that ultimate upgrade, which is the VIP soundcheck passes. You get to meet the band, get a photo with the band, you get the album on CD, which is cool, VIP merch, and a whole bunch more. So get another chance to win tomorrow right here on MMR. Coming back after this quick break, another music marathon waiting in the wings here, Coldplay, Zeppelin. We get you Rushified, all double shots and more next.
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0: be Rushified here on 93.3 WMMR on this Double Shot Tuesday. Of course, going back to Signals for that one and Subdivisions. Also from Moving Pictures, we hit you with Limelight. We will see them back through the area 2 weeks from this Friday. Of course, and Sunday as well. It's going to be the 21st and 23rd of August this month. Of course, the big joint down there in South Philadelphia, part of the 50-something tour. Rush just got done doing 4 sold-out shows at Madison Square Garden. Actually, last night was night number 4. It was July 28th, 30th, then August 1st and 3rd. And I was scoping out the website, of course, for Xfinity Mobile Arena. Of course, the complete concert calendar up on our website as well. For the most part, both of those Rush shows here in Philadelphia are pretty much sold out. There's a few kind of like single tickets here and there. Of course, you got the secondary markets. I think there might be like a suite or two left. But I got a text here. Where is it? 610-660-9333 from Melanie. Of course, as this little thing is popping up on the screen here, it says, thanks for getting us Rushified, Brent. Hopped a plane 2 weeks ago to go see them in Chicago. If any Philly tickets are left, get there. In all capital letters, MMR rocks. God bless Pierre Robert. Thank you so much, Melanie. Of course, Xanadu checking in. He is pumped for the shows coming up in the next couple weeks. Of course, details on getting you Rushified up at WMMR.com. That is going to be here before you know it. Coming back after this, of course, leading you up to Jackie Bam Bam, King Dracula spelled backwards. Got a couple more double shots on the other side here, including Green Day, The Clash, and more next.
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2: 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Dude.

Dookies of Green Day and Basket Case here on MMR. Got the Clash coming up next. Here's song number two. It's Warning on Double Shot Tuesday here on MMR.

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0: 93.3 WMMR. Everything that rocks. Getting ready to wrap up the program on a double shot Tuesday with two from The Clash. Rock the Casbah into that one and Clamp Down. Sending that one out to Russ rocking us in Pottsville. Also, Maddie checking in from South Jersey. Loving The Clash on this double shot Tuesday. Jackie Bam Bam up next. Again, he's got more tickets to the Wildwood Beach Bash. He's got four packs all this week. Of course, the Wildwood Tattoo Beach Bash this weekend down the Jersey Shore. Plus, it's a Tuesday Blues Day, so he's got you covered coming up next. Of course, tomorrow on the program, being that it's Wednesday, that means MMR's Local Shots, which we'll do around 6:30 or so. From the South Jersey Burlington area, it's Mass Fear. You guys are really going to dig these guys. Of course, if you want to get a jump on it and hear and see more from them, just go to our website, WMMR.com. Under the On Air tab is the Local Shots tab, and right there at the top of the page, you got all the things you need to know about the new band of the month, Mass Fear, sponsored by Family and Company Jewelers. Jackie's on the way next. Have a great night. We'll catch you tomorrow, and God bless Pierre Robert.
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0: the sun sets on another day in Philadelphia, the moon rises above the city of brotherly love. For some, it's time to cut loose the pressures of the day. For others, there's work to be done. But for one man, it's time to pry open the lid of his coffin, ascend with the stars, and prepare to take his message to the masses. Ladies and gentlemen, your nightmare dressed as a daydream, your guru of darkness and crown prince of the night shift, prepare to rock with Jackie Bam Bam on 93.3 WMMR.
1: Well, we're going to get it tonight. Hop on in, and we're going to take these airwaves out for a ride on the crazy, crazy Couch Rock or Bam Bam program. It's Tuesday Blues Day, gang. First one for August. Let's make it a damn good one. And my daily double is going to take us into the Voodoo Lounge. It's air conditioned, don't worry. With the Rolling Stones, let's punch in our full-time Vampire Union cards. Let's go to that 22nd album, follow-up to Steel Wheels. And they got us rocking today in Stone Age at RFK Stadium out there in Washington, D.C. They opened up that Voodoo Lounge tour. Dan Aykroyd hosting the first three songs on VH1. All righty. Good evening to all Pierre Robert's good citizens, true music lovers, and bloodsuckers. Great to have you here with us tonight. Let it rock.

What do you get when you cross Liza Minnelli, Keith Richards, and South Jersey? We let him on the air weeknights at 7. Jackie Bam Bam on MMR.

0: hop on in as we throw it all into gear here with the world's greatest rock and roll band. Tonguing us tonight, the Rolling Stones. And my Daily Double, taking us back to 1994. 22nd album right there. And first, without the stone face, Bill Wyman, The Voodoo Lounge. Brand new car right there. I Go Wild in front of that. Produced by Don Was. And we did that because in Stone Age this week, maybe you were there out in Washington, D.C., good old RFK Stadium. That's where they started up that tour, not in Philadelphia, Voodoo Lounge, RFK Stadium. Sheryl Crow, I believe, opened up that show. VH1 covered the first three songs, hosted by Dan Aykroyd. And we got it at Vet Stadium. And correct me if I'm wrong, it was Pouring Rain with Blind Melon. They opened up that show at our vet. All righty, you and me, Jackie Jackie Bam Bam, King Dracula spelled backwards.
1: King Dracula spelled backwards. What the F?
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0: All righty, gang, you and me, and it's all about the music here in the nighttime. It's a Tuesday Blues Day. We're going to get our fix, as always, 11 o'clock. And in our spotlight tonight, we have a number one Checker recording artist, subsidiary of Chess out there in Chicago, in the Blues Hall of Fame. We'll honor his life at 11 o'clock tonight and set y'all Mickey Mouse watches. Next hour, we'll open up the prize coffin, got a four-pack of tickets. In the words of Michael Philip Jagger, to you. Yeah, I want to send you to the Bill and Art 16th Annual Wildwood Tattoo Beach Bash Convention. This weekend, up on the Boardwalk, good old Wildwood Convention Center, taking place Friday, Saturday, and Sunday. I got a four-pack of tickets for you. And by the way, speaking of tickets, I just got off the phone with my drinking buddy, Matt Cord. Maddie's got Foo Fighters tickets, but if you don't win with Maggie this week, I got them. I'm heading out with the MM Army, live and in person, getting real creepy in Croydon at Rita's this Sunday from 1 till 3. So stop by if you're not going to the shore. And, yeah, I'll be over there at Rita's in Croydon, all your favorite flavors. And this is the one on 409 Bristol Pike. Got Foo Fighters tickets and my mobile prize coffin. And speaking of Maddie, he's just informed me that I'm filling in for him on Monday. Oh, goody. The morning hours are back in play with you and me. But let's just make it through tonight. All right, getting way ahead of myself here. 610-660-9333. All right, let me know how you're doing with an honor roll call all here. On the only morning show at night. Good to see you, gang.
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